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1: At approximately 11:39 p.m. on the Millicent Road in Clain, there was a couple sitting in a car. There was a knock on the window and a male demanded that they give over the keys of the car. When they refused, a sharp object was produced and they threatened the couple in the car.
0: First for national.
2: I'm saying that the government needs to address the totality of tax on fuels. It has to look at that. It has to be cognizant of the fact that in Ireland we were paying higher tax on fuel than anywhere else in Europe before the attacks on Iran.
0: First for international.
3: Water should be flowing, yeah? It was coming like flying. Everything is wiped up, so from my side, being real, there is no hope we can find the bedrock.
0: On the hour, every hour, KFM News.

together. Come on. Don't you feel a bit naughty doing that?

0: How's it going there? Everybody from Cork, New York, Dundalk, Gortahawk and Lennamaddy. Here we are in the County Clare, and it's a long, long way from here to there. There's the Burren, and the Cliffs of Moher, and the Tulla, and the Kilfenor, and Michael Russell, Dr. Bill, Willie Clancy and Noel Hill. Flutes and fiddles everywhere. If it's music you want, you should go to Clare.
1: Listoon,
0: sure, everybody needs a break. Climb a mountain or jump in a lake. Some head off to exotic places. Others go to the Galway races. A cousin of mine goes potholing. A cousin of hers loves Joe Dolan. Matty goes to the south of France. Jim to the dogs and Peter to the dance. Summer comes around each year. We go there and they come here. Some jet off to Frihiliana. But I always go to Listoon Varna.
1: Oh, Listoon Varna. Listoon
0: Varna. I always leave of a Thursday night with my tent and my ground sheet rolled up tight. I like to hit Listoon in or around Friday afternoon. This gives me time to get my gear together. I don't need to worry about the weather. Ramble in for a pint of stout, cause you never know who'd be hanging about. There's a Dutchman playing a mandolin, a German looking for Limogo Flynn, and there's Adam Bono and Gareth Fitzgerald getting their photo taken for the Sunday World. Finbar Charlie and Jim Hand, and they're drinking pints to bait the band, and

lads of frolics, pioneers and alcoholics, and Pat Spook in the FCA, and Free Mickey Kelly in the IRA, and hairy chests and milk white ties, and Mickey Dodgers in disguise, McGraths, O'Briens.

0: hell. Anyone for the last few chuck ices now. A 747 for Jackson Brown. They had to build a special room just to get him down before the chieftains could start to play. Seven creamy pints came out in a tray. Shergar was ridden by Lord Lucan. Sean Cannon did the backstage cooking. Planet were playing Harry's game, and Christie was singing Nancy Spain. And Mary O'Hara and Brush Shields together doing the Four Green Fields. Van the Man and Emmy Lou, and Moving Hearts and Planxty too.
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1: My guess is what the hope is, that people panic in August and September and they really, really try to get that school place. But I believe the officials in the department and in Bus Éireann say, but if we just fob them off for another couple of weeks, they'll have to make their own way and they'll get sorted anyway. And it's been that kind of disrespectful tone when you have that engagement with people. Bus Éireann don't have the staff on this service. They second people in to look after school bus tickets for a couple of months of the year and then they disappear. It's a really, really frustrating system and I think it needs to be localised to get it right first.
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0: if it's fun, music, news and sport, why not join me, Dave McGrath, this Saturday and Sunday for the Weekend Breakfast Show from 7 to 11. We have the Dizzy Riddle, Where in Kildare, Mystery Person, you might even set your alarm. 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
2: It's 7 o'clock. Good morning. I'm Cameron Clark. Katie Taylor will hang up her gloves after her sold-out fight in Croke Park this evening. The boxing legend takes on Flora Peely for the super lightweight champion title. It's set to be a spectacle with more than 80,000 people in attendance. Katie says it's going to be an emotional moment.
3: I'm imagining all the thousands of stories from the girls who were at boxing there for the first time on Saturday evening. And in my mind's eye, I'm imagining that one of those girls might fall in love with this beautiful sport and might even surpass my achievements. And that's what legacy is all about.
2: These young fans from Castleknock Boxing Club say they can't wait to see their idol.
4: I'm so excited, like, I'm just buzzing.
5: Just because she's like, I've looked up to her since I was 5, so seeing her last fight is like my dream.
6: Really excited, but I'll be watching it at home, not in Croke Park.
7: I managed to get tickets. I'm not 100% sure where I'm sitting, but I'm really excited to go to the fight.
2: Donald Trump says his US envoys will travel to both Russia and Ukraine with a proposal to end

0: She did a horrible, horrible thing. Can't be worse. But you'll find out what the price to pay is. There'll be a price. It's going to be mental institution or jail or something. But I guess they're going to go through another trial. It's too bad.
1: Taoiseach Micheál Martin is attending a state commemoration in County Limerick today to mark the 100th anniversary of the Drumcolliher cinema fire. 48 people lost their lives while following a fire in a makeshift cinema in the town on this day in 1926, amounting to 10% of the village's population. The official ceremony, which includes musical and cultural performances, begins at midday. Media Minister Patrick O'Donovan says the tragedy left a huge mark on the area.
2: In some cases, five from one family, 10% of the small town's population at the time wiped out. So it left an awful mark for a long time. And it is appropriate that 100 years after W.T. Cosgrave, who was the head of the government at the time, that Micheál Martin, as head of government now, is coming to really on behalf of the people of Ireland and the government of Ireland to show solidarity with the people of Drumcolliher.
1: Farmers are being urged to remain vigilant following confirmation of blue tongue in a heifer in Wexford. The unvaccinated 16-month-old, which tested positive during a post-mortem examination, had shown no clinical signs of the virus. It marks the first case of infection in Ireland this year. IFA President Francie Gorman says they've been concerned since it was identified in the UK.
3: There has been a huge increase in blue tongue outbreak, particularly in the south of England, clinically sick cattle. So the advice would be to farmers to make sure that they continue to monitor herd or cattle on a more regular basis than they already do. And if they have any suspicions in any shape or form of having a sick animal, that they get in touch with their veterinary practitioner and the Department of Agriculture.
1: And Patsy Kensett says her role in Emmerdale changed her life. She's returned to the soap after almost 20 years. The actress first joined in 2004 for a two-year stint as scheming Sadie King. She's back on screens until December, but hopes the door is being kept open for another potential run in the future. And that's your news at 4 minutes past seven.
4: You're looking good, you're looking sharp, you've come so far.
5: Righty here, I'm just giving the Gillette Labs razor a go. And it's smooth. 5 long-lasting blades, and it's got a flex disc that adapts to my gorgeous face. Done in no time, then it goes back on its magnetic stand for a finish almost as good as one of mine.
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8: 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Dry today with sunny spells, turning cloudier this afternoon, and highest temperatures of 17 to 19 degrees Celsius.
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8: There you are. Morning. First weekend of September. And you know what? Today I decided I'm going to call it Special K Saturday in honour of Katie Taylor. Because today is the big day for Katie.

That's APT. That's what they call it. Bruno Mars and Rose. Getting us underway with this morning's breakfast show. Happy Saturday, by the way. And you did hear me say at the start of the show that on this program, anyway, we're going to refer to today as Special K Saturday in honour of Katie Taylor. I mean, what a superstar, a legend, an icon, an inspiration to everyone. And I suppose at the outset we should say thank you, Katie Taylor, and the best of luck in your final, your last fight against Flora Peely later on today. It's going to be a very emotional day, and certainly looking at Katie at the weigh-in last night in Trinity, she did look very, very emotional and very overcome by the huge support that she has, not only here in Ireland, but all over the world. She really is a superstar, legend, icon. Great to have you with us on the programme. Here's a question for you early on. Do you know what a abanico is? Abanico. Now, don't ask me to spell it. I'm just asking, have you ever heard of it? The reason I mention it is because it crops up in a number of the stories in the papers today, and they tell us with the onset of the climate change, it could become a very personal friend to one and all during the forthcoming hot summers that lie ahead. Abanico. Abanico. I'll tell you what it is in a moment after we've listened to some Van Morrison and a great new track from an artist called Role Model. And then I'll tell you all about this Abanico.

0: Do like that. It's called High Hopes. Role Model is the name of the artist responsible for what you just heard. His real name is Tucker Harrington Pillsbury. So I think it's a lot easier to know him as Role Model. Good little song, that. Good morning, 20 past 7 for your Saturday morning here on the Weekend Breakfast Show. Mark and Ace, good morning to you, Mark. And thank you for the heads up in relation to telling us that there's a load of sheep loose on the road to Punchestown Sand Quarry this Saturday morning. So just to be wise to that, loose sheep at Punchestown Sand Quarry. Have a great weekend, Mark. And thank you for getting in touch with the breakfast programme. Now, I just asked the question, had you ever heard of Abba Nico? And as I said, it's in all the papers today because with the climate change, this is something that could become our very best friend. What it is the traditional Spanish folding hand fan. And apparently all over the summer that has just been, it became the hottest item to purchase, to buy, to use, to keep ones cool. So there you go. Listen out for that next year. Abba Nico. We'll have more about that later on in the programme. We'll also be doing a brand new Dizzy Riddle. We'll have teletunes. And between 10 and 11 today, just to let you know, we will be live at Ireland's largest MG gathering. It's going to be brilliant. And it's happening at Junction 13, the M7, Kildare Village, at Fitzpatrick's MG Motor Centre HQ. But as I said, we'll tell you more about that. Very quickly, just bringing you up to speed in relation to sporting news. In soccer, in the Club Orange FAI Cup quarterfinals, there were wins for Galway United and Waterford. And in the SSE Artricity Men's Premier Division, Shamrock Rovers and Shelburne, they played out a nil-all draw. And over in the English Premiership, Liverpool got off the mark at the third time with their first win of the season, 2-0 win at Ipswich. And racing today is at Navan, first off at 1:30. And don't forget, we will keep you up to date with all the County Senior, Intermediate and Junior Football Championship matches. KFM's GAA Club Championship coverage. 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

Niall Horan and Dinner Party. 7:31, the weather word for today. Dry with sunny spell for much of your Saturday. It will turn cloudy this afternoon. Highest temperatures of 17 to 19 degrees Celsius. So just to come before 8 o'clock, we have fascinating facts about the book On the Road, Voyager 1, compliments of NASA, and also a story about sick pets, which made the news on this day a number of years ago. We'll tell you why before 8 o'clock. And also Stevie Nicks was making the news. Yeah, Stevie of Fleetwood Mac. But right now it's time for us to hear from our random fact contributor, Leanne Ryan. And she writes in and says, "Morning Dave, happy Saturday to you and the listeners. What a change in the weather. Summer must be over. So listeners, welcome to autumn. And this week, I have some what I think are cool autumn random facts. For starters, heart attacks decrease after the autumn equinox. Researchers at the University of Michigan in America believe it's because we get an extra hour of sleep and are therefore less stressed. Next fact, babies born during the autumn months are more likely to live to 100 than those born during the rest of the year. And how about this one, ladies? Women lose more hair in autumn. We women hold on to it in summer to protect our scalps against the midday sun. And finally, Dave, no film with autumn in its title has ever won an Oscar. All the other three seasons have." So that's it, folks. I do love the colours of autumn. Until next week, Leanne, over and out.

0: The wonderful Sienna Spiro. Same lady who had the huge hit Die on This Hill. That's the latest one from her called Material Lover. 20 to 8 for your Saturday morning and weekend breakfast here on Kildare's KFM. We're calling today, on the breakfast show anyway, Special K Saturday in honour of Katie Taylor. Superstar, legend, icon and an inspiration to all. I see that Aoife Scott and her cousin Roisin Oh will be singing the national anthem before the actual fight later on this evening. So that's going to be very nerve-wracking for Aoife and Roisin, but they are amazing singers. And of course, Westlife will be part of the performance as well. It's really gearing up for a wonderful evening. And I reckon the whole country will get to watch that last fight of Kayleigh's against Flora Pilley. And hope to God she wins.
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Teddy Swims on Special K Saturday in honour of Katie Taylor. Mr. Know-It-All. Now, if you happen to be named Faye Sarah O'Riordan, stand by, because before 8 o'clock, Faye, we will be doing a very special request for you today. Right now, let's check out some of the fascinating facts that happened on this day, the 5th of September, down through the years, beginning with 1957, and the iconic book, On the Road, hit the bookshelves for the first time. It was written by the American author Jack Kerouac, and it was based on his and its friends travel across America, and it's brilliant. 1957, first hit the bookshelves on this day then. Voyager 1, on this day in 1977, the probe, it was launched. So NASA launched the Voyager 1 probe from Florida. It's currently the furthest man-made object in space. And what about this, right? On this day in 1997, staff of AT&T New Zealand, they won the right to take days off work to care for their sick pets. Love it. Love it. And finally, musically, on this day, the 5th of September, 1981, Stevie Nicks, yes, of Fleetwood Mac fame, Stevie's solo debut album, Belladonna, topped the album charts. The multi-platinum record, which remained on the charts for nearly 3 years, featured such hits as Edge of 17, Leather and Lace. She did a great duet with Don Henley. And also on the album, Belladonna, Stop Dragging My Heart Around, with Tom Petty and the Heartbreakers.

0: your husband is coming.
1: Lovely request in from grandparents Tom and Nanny Irene, the O'Riordans. I want to say a very special happy birthday to a very special little lady. And she is Faye Sarah O'Riordan, the Big Nine. Wow. A very happy birthday to you, Faye. Have a great birthday, have a great weekend. Lots of love to you, as I said, from Grandad Tom and Nanny Irene, and especially from all your friends in here at KFN.

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5: It's 8 o'clock. Good morning. I'm Cameron Clark. Katie Taylor will hang up her gloves after her sold-out fight in Croke Park this evening. The boxing legend takes on Flora Peely for the super lightweight champion title. It's set to be a spectacle with more than 80,000 people in attendance. Katie says it's going to be an emotional moment.
6: I'm imagining all the thousands of stories from the little girls who were at boxing there for the first time Saturday evening. And in my mind's eye, I'm imagining that one of those girls might fall in love with this beautiful sport and might even surpass my achievements. And that's what legacy is all about.
5: These young fans from Castleknock Boxing Club say they can't wait to see their idol.
7: I'm so excited, like, I'm just buzzing. Just because she's like, I've looked up to her since I was 5, so seeing her last fight is like my dream.
8: Really excited, but I'll be watching it at home, not in Croke Park.
9: I managed to get tickets. I'm not 100% sure where I'm sitting, but I'm really excited to go to the fight.
5: Prosecutors must decide whether an American woman accused of murdering her 3 children should face another trial after a jury failed to reach a verdict. Lindsay Clancy admits strangling them in Massachusetts in 2023, but blames postpartum psychosis. The 12-person jury was split 11-1 in a case which has gripped the world. US President Donald Trump had this to say.
10: It's a terrible situation. Look, she did a horrible, horrible thing. Can't be worse. But you'll find out what the price to pay is. There'll be a price.
5: Taoiseach Micheál Martin is attending a state commemoration in County Limerick today to mark the 100th anniversary of the Drumcullagher cinema fire. 48 people lost their lives following a fire in a makeshift cinema in the town on this day in 1926, amounting to 10% of the village's population.

0: over the weekend and into next week. America hasn't provided any further detail, but Ukrainian President Volodymyr Zelensky says he's expecting the pair in Kyiv tomorrow. In a Telegram post, he confirmed Ukraine will refrain from airstrikes during negotiations. Payment fraud increased by 27% last year to a total value of 179 million euro. A new report from the Central Bank of Ireland shows fraud affects approximately 1 in 10,000 payment transactions, Ruth O'Connell reports.
1: Authorised push payment fraud, where fraudsters gain trust by using social engineering to deceive consumers into authorising payments, now accounts for 45% of total fraud by value. Payments sent to accounts located outside of Ireland dominate payment fraud and accounted for almost 70% of the total fraudulent payment value, amounting to over 124 million euro. Deputy Governor for Consumer and Investor Protection, Colm Kincaid, says all actors in the system, from financial firms to technology companies, need to continue to improve their systems and controls to reduce the likelihood of these frauds occurring. And where fraud does occur, firms need to provide appropriate and timely support to affected consumers.
0: And over 160 countries have voted to replace the traditional world map with one which more accurately reflects the size of Africa. The UN resolution at the General Assembly was passed by 164 votes to one. The US voted against. And that's your news at 4 minutes past eight.
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4: KF Evans being informed of the following deaths: Eileen O'Sullivan, the Curra, Anna Connolly, Ní Iagúis, Maynooth, and formerly of County Dublin and England. Mary Clark, Ní Coyle, Newbridge, and formerly of 2 Mile House. Sean Red Barrel O'Sullivan, Carberry, and formerly of Allen Wood. Patrick Pat Byrne, County Wicklow. Robert Robbie Moran, the Channel Islands, and formerly of Newbridge. The funeral arrangements are as follows: Eileen O'Sullivan, Ballysacks, the Curra, predeceased by her husbands Patrick Keane and Seamus O'Sullivan, also her son Liam Keane. Deeply regretted by her daughters Elizabeth and Mary and extended family. Reposing at Glennon's Funeral Home, 32 Main Street in Newbridge on Monday from 5 p.m, concluding with prayers at 7. Removal on Tuesday morning to arrive at St. Bridget's Church, the Curra, for Requiem Mass at 11 a.m. Burial afterwards in Holy Cross Cemetery in Suncroft. Eileen's Funeral Mass can be viewed live on St. Bridget's Church, the Curra Facebook page. Anna Connolly, Ní Iagúis, Lady Chapel, Maynooth, and formerly of Lucan, County Dublin and Warwickshire, England. Deeply regretted by her husband Ray, sons Paul, Ray, David and Robert, sister Sharon and brother Bernard, and extended family. Reposing at her residence on Sunday from 4 to 7 p.m, a celebration of life service will take place in Oliver Riley's funeral home, Leinster Street, Maynooth, on Monday at 12 noon, followed by burial in Lara Bryan Cemetery in Maynooth. The celebration of life service can be viewed live on churchmedia.tv. Family flowers only, please, and donations, if desired, to St. Luke's Hospital in Rathgar. Mary Clark, Ní Coyle, Cedarwood Park, Newbridge, and formerly of 2 Mile House. Predeceased by her parents, Patrick and Una. Deeply regretted by her husband, Jerry, son Gavin, daughter Emma, sisters Linda and Susan, brothers Paul and David, and extended family. Reposing at Glennon's Funeral Home, 32 Main Street in Newbridge on Sunday from 4 p.m, concluding with prayers at 7. Removal on Monday morning to arrive at Kilwara Church in Newbridge for Requiem Mass at 10 a.m. Funeral Mass can be viewed live on newbridgeparish.ie. Burial afterwards in St. Conlon Cemetery in Newbridge. Sean Red Barrel O'Sullivan, Killina, Carberry, and formerly of the Level Crossing, Allen Wood. Predeceased by his son Justin, parents Jackie and Lily, sister Mary Bridget, and granddaughter Kayla. Deeply regretted by his wife Marie, children Shawnee, Sabrina, Thomasina, Yolanda, Malcolm, and Belinda, and extended family. Reposing at Glennon's Funeral Home, Allen Wood, on Sunday from 3 p.m, concluding with rosary at 5 p.m. Removal on Monday morning to arrive at the church of

0: the Immaculate Conception in Allan Wood for Requiem Mass at 11 a.m. Burial afterwards in Allan Cemetery. Funeral Mass can be viewed live on the Allan Parish Facebook page. Patrick Pat Byrne, Dunard, County Wicklow. Predeceased by his parents, Mary and Eamon. Deeply regretted by his partner, Lorraine, his children, Danny, Charlie and Ava, his brother Ben, and extended family. Funeral Mass today in St. Joseph's Church, Valley Mount at 10:30, followed by burial in Bolty Boys Cemetery. Family flowers only, please. Donations, if desired, to the Irish Cancer Society. Robert Robbie Moran, the Channel Islands and formerly of Moorfield Park in Newbridge, predeceased by his father Noel, deeply regretted by his mother Mary, brother Paul, sisters Julian and Sarah, and extended family. Funeral arrangements to be announced later. Suvnis Agashia Condove, obituary notices can be viewed on kfmradio.com. 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
3: Great meal of Fulcherug, the club breakfast, the Majin de Saharan. August and Ish, and I'm sure. Dry with sunny spells for much of today, turning cloudier this afternoon. Highest temperatures for Saturday of 17 to 19 degrees Celsius.
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morning. Happy Saturday. Or as we're calling it today, Special K Saturday. In honor of Katie Taylor. Superstar, legend, icon, inspiration to us all. And of course, tonight is our last fight against Flora Peely. Hope she wins now. What an emotional farewell it's going to be in Croke Park. More about that later on The Breakfast Programme. It is Dave McGrath with you saying a very happy Saturday, 5th of September. And what a programme we have for you today. Also, we're going to be out and about for the final hour, which is a brand new thing for us. It's all tying in with Fitzpatrick's MG Motor Centre HQ, Junction 13, M7, Kildare Village. It's a very special day for enthusiasts of MG Motors. But I'll give you more insight into it as we unroll, as they say, the breakfast programme this morning. Also, we have coming up very shortly, all new, never used before, Dizzy Riddle. Lovely breaking news story about Heart, the emotional robot. Tell you all about that at 10 to 9. We'll have a look at what's on in Kildare, update you with a little bit of sports that we have, and a bit of warning. Our joke of the week is brilliant. It's all on the way this hour.

0: 8:21, Saturday morning, Codaline, High Hopes. I did a bit of a boo-boo. I forgot to give you our joke of the week, so I will do that in a moment. But let me give you today's all-new, never-used-before dizzy riddle. So this is it for this Saturday morning. I sometimes run, but I cannot walk. You always follow me around. What am I? So that is our dizzy riddle for this morning. I sometimes run, but I cannot walk. You always follow me around. What am I? So if you can solve our dizzy riddle, we would love to hear from you. And as always, we invite to send in what you think is the answer. Send your WhatsApp, text, voice notes to KFM on 0833 97 97 97. I sometimes run, but I cannot walk. You always follow me around. What am I? Very quickly, in the world of sport, just to mention to you, in soccer, in the Club Orange FAI Cup quarterfinals, there were wins for Galway United and Waterford. While in the SSE Airtricity Men's Premier Division, Shamrock Rovers and Shelburne, they played out a nil-all draw. In the English Premiership, Liverpool, they got off the mark at the third time with their first win of the season, and they had a 2-0 win at Ipswich. Racing today is at Navan, and the first is off at 1:30. And reminding you that KFM will keep you up to date with all the sporting action, local, national and international, on our extended KFM More Music Sports Beat Saturday with Robbie from 2 today. So, our joke of the week, can you handle it? I don't know, let's find out. I was having a conversation with a dolphin the other day. We got on really well. We just clicked.
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2: 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Bus Éireann don't have the staff on this service. They second people in to look after school bus tickets for a couple of months of the year and then they disappear. It's a really, really frustrating system and I think it needs to be localised to get it right first.
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13: Your weekend breakfast with

Yeah, that's Lush Live, Zara Larsson. I want to say a big hello to the wonderful Ger Harrison, who is... Ger, you're doing really well with your new smartphone, tell you. Well done, and welcome to the smartphone world. Also, Deza was on to us to say, Dave, great road safety ad. Hope people were listening. Absolutely, thank you for that. That's part of a campaign that we will be running out here on Kildare's KFM. More about that over the next couple of days and weeks. And on top of that, we have to say a big hello to George Byrne and Ace, who's enjoying the programme, as are Clodagh and Fiona. Now, we are out and about this morning, our breakfast show between 10 and 11. I'll fill you in on that in just a moment. But what I want to do is give you a final reminder of today's Dizzy Riddle, which is catching so many of you out. So the riddle this morning is, I sometimes run, but I cannot walk. You always follow me around. What am I? So the most popular answer being suggested by you guys is shadow. Also, river has been suggested, and car. So it's none of those, so you can scrap them off. So for the final time, okay, aficionados of the Dizzy Riddle, this is your chance to shine. I sometimes run, but I cannot walk. You always follow me around. What am I? Send your WhatsApp, text, voice notes to KFM on 0833 97 97 97 and see if you can get that one right, if you can solve the riddle. Now, between 10 and later on today, here at KFM, between 10 and 1, our KFM outside broadcast team are out and about. Now, the reason is because Fitzpatrick Garages are presenting the MG Heritage Day. It's a family day out to showcase and celebrate the fantastic storied history of the classic MG cars. Entry's free, which is always good news to hear. There's going to be dedicated display parking, complimentary coffee for drivers, classic MG tech support and restoration expertise from Lions Garages, and prizes for the best turned out cars on the day. So all MGs are welcome. And the latest models from MG will be on display, including their brilliant, it's amazing, their new Sibster. It's a purpose-built roadster, and it's basically to celebrate 100 years of MG. So that's from 10 till 1 today. We will be out and about for Patrick's MG Motor Centre, Junction 13, Kildare Village. It's free, and you are most welcome. Cannot wait. As I said, between 10 and 11, we're there, and then Denise takes the baton. Jason will be Mike's side, John will be there, all the crew of our outside broadcast team. That is going to be very special from 10 o'clock this morning.

0: 8:43, we're sorted now. We can go home now once we've heard Kingfisher. Just love that. The Sun Will Never Settle and Kate Bush, who's still running up that hill. And we love that too. Great to have you with us this Saturday morning. It is officially National Cheese Pizza Day today, the 5th of September. We're also calling it on the Weekend Breakfast Show Special K Saturday in honour of Katie Taylor. Superstar, legend, icon, inspiration to everyone. Thank you, Katie. And the best of luck to Katie Taylor in her last fight later on in Croke Park. That is going to be so emotional and so brilliant. I'd say the whole country will be watching. So let's go back to our dizzy riddle for this morning. I sometimes run, but I cannot walk. You always follow me around. What am I? And we told you it wasn't a shopping trolley, a car, a shadow, a river. So the answer is, well, I'll tell you what, we'll hand it over to Linda, who can tell us what it is.
1: Morning, Dave. Would it be your nose? My name is Linda in the Curra. Have a good day, guys.
0: Linda, well done. And little baby Linda behind you there. Yes, your nose. That was the answer we were looking for. Also getting it right this morning, Veronica and Aoife there in the Curra camp. Ger Doyle in a thigh. Well done to Una Kyo, who is joining us from Blessington. Congrats to Valerie and Declan Ryan, Rory and Maeve Gallagher. And who else said it? Anne, best of luck to Katie tonight. That's according to Anne, who sent in the right answer. Brendan Shee is in Newbridge. And also well done to Cliff in a thigh. Loads more had it right as well. But your nose, that was the answer to Dizzy Riddle. So when we come back, fabulous story, breaking news story, Heart, the emotional robot.
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2: Dave McGraw.

So like this one from Stella Lefty and Boston. Some great, lovely text messages coming in support of how amazing Katie Taylor is. Really is lovely to see. Here we are on our program anyway, dedicating it to Special K Saturday in honour of Katie Taylor. Now, I mentioned that there's a breaking news story about with the headline, Heart, the Emotional Robot. So wait till you hear this, right? So unveiled in Japan this weekend, scientists, they've built a robot that appears to react emotionally to the way it's treated. So Heart Robot, it has a beating heart, a breathing stomach, and sensors that respond to movement, noise, and touch. So, if he's cuddled, his limbs appear limp, his eyelids lower, his breathing relaxes, and his heartbeat slows. But, if Heart Robot is given a violent shake, or is shouted at, he flinches, clenches his hands, and his eyes widen, while his breathing and heart rate speed up.

0: The wonderful Somber. He came to EP, he played EP, and he triumphed. We have a lovely story about a thing called Abanico, which is going to be the coolest accessory must-have in hotter climes. I'll explain it all to you. We have a classic breakfast show lyrics quiz. We look at sports and let you know what's on in Kildare. Don't go anywhere.
1: 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All you got to do to be in with the chance of winning one of those vouchers is simply identify that song. 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
2: Kildare's KFM. Is fúinne atá sé leictreachas a úsáid ar bhealach níos cliste agus níos cliste. 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
7: It's 9 o'clock. Good morning. I'm Ellen Butler. A teenager has died in a crash involving an e-bike and another vehicle on the Clare-Limerick border. The rider, a boy aged in his mid-teens, was found unresponsive by the roadside at Cottage Cross near Clun Lara shortly after 11 o'clock last night. The second vehicle involved failed to remain at the scene. Local diversions are in place this morning. The coroner has been notified and a post-mortem exam will be arranged. Anyone with information is asked to contact Gardaí. Meanwhile, investigations are continuing into a train crash in County Mayo in which a 12-year-old boy was killed. He's been named as Owen Doyle, a sixth-class pupil at Clonfad National School near the Mayo-Roscommon border. He was pronounced dead at the scene after a train collided with the car he and his father were travelling in near Ballyhaunis shortly before 9 o'clock on Thursday night. His father was hospitalised with non-life-threatening injuries. Katie Taylor will hang up her gloves after her sold-out fight in Croke Park this evening. The boxing legend takes on Flora Peely for the super lightweight champion title. It's set to be a spectacle with more than 80,000 people in attendance. Katie says it's going to be an emotional moment.
8: I'm imagining all the thousands of stories from the little girls who were boxing there for the first time on Saturday evening. And in my mind's eye, I'm imagining that one of those girls might fall in love with this beautiful sport and might even surpass my achievements, and that's what legacy is all about.
7: These young fans from Castleknock Boxing Club in Dublin say they can't wait to see their idol.
9: I'm so excited, like, I'm just buzzing. Just because she's like, I've looked up to her since I was 5, so seeing her last fight is like my dream.
10: Really excited, but I'll be watching it at home, not in Croke Park.
9: I managed to get tickets. I'm not 100% sure where I'm sitting, but I'm really excited to go to the fight.
7: Two of Donald Trump's key envoys are travelling to Ukraine and Russia this weekend. The US president says they're bringing proposals to end the war. Ukraine's vowed to refrain from airstrikes during negotiations, while Moscow says America must consider the realities on the ground. President Trump confirmed the move last night.
11: They're bringing with them a proposal to end the war. Because I ended 8 wars. I hope you're proud of me. I ended 8 wars. I get no credit for it. I ended 8 wars. Did I get the Nobel Prize? No. Although the person that got it was nice enough that she gave it to me. She said, nobody in the history of the Nobel Prize deserves it more than you.
7: Prosecutors must decide whether an American woman accused

0: Britain.
1: There has been a huge increase in the, in blue tongue outbreak, in particularly in the south of England, clinically sick cattle. So the advice would be to farmers to make sure that they continue to monitor herd or cattle on a more regular basis than they already do. And if they have any suspicions in any shape or form of having a sick animal, that they get in touch with their veterinary practitioner and the Department of Agriculture.
0: Finally for now, National Cinema Weekend is taking place. Movie lovers can catch a selection of films at reduced prices at cinemas across the country. Fans will also be able to see selected screenings of classic films, including Terminator 2 and Star Trek for The Voyage Home. And that's your news update, about 4 minutes past nine.
2: Would you rather yawn confetti or sneeze beans?
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8: Cade Mille Fulcher, Alcadi Cloud Breakfast, Imagine Day Saturn, Augustinish and I'm sure. Dry with sunny spells for much of today, turning cloudier this afternoon. Highest temperatures for Saturday of 17 to 19 degrees Celsius.
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Good morning, Amble, starting off this hour of the Weekend Breakfast Show on the day that we're calling Special K Saturday in honour of Katie Taylor, because we regard her as a superstar, a legend, an icon, and most definitely an inspiration to anyone and everyone. And of course, it's her last fight tonight. Katie faces Flora Peely in what will be a very emotional farewell in Croke Park. It's going to be brilliant. You've got the other boxing matches beforehand. You've got Westlife providing entertainment. And Aoife Scott and Roisin Oh are confirmed to sing the national anthem before Katie arrives into the ring for her boxing fight. Hope she wins, by the way. We need it. Well, we hope we win. What a night it's going to be. So anyway, we're calling today Special K Saturday in honour of Katie. So what have you got for you on the Weekend Breakfast Show? Well, this hour, from the Daily Star, there's a story about a thing called Abanico. Did you ever hear of that? Abanico. It's an old-fashioned accessory that could become the coolest accessory in the coming years with the hot summers and the hot temperatures. All shall be revealed when we have a look at that from the Daily Star this hour. We will do our classic Breakfast Show lyrics quiz, and I tell you, I hope you're up for the challenge, because we're only going to give you three words. We will bring you up to speed by way of sports news. We'll let you know what's on in Kildare. And I tell you, we have been once more to our KFM library and dug out some cracking tunes to kickstart your day.

0: Wonderful Shakira, whenever, wherever. 9:20 for your Saturday morning. And I did mention three words is all we're going to give you this morning for our classic breakfast show lyrics quiz, our music challenge. So in a moment, I'll bring you the little bit of sport I have to hand. But I do want to remind you that between 10 and 3 today, we are out and about. And we're going to be celebrating MG Motors because Fitzpatrick Garages today are presenting the MG Heritage Day. It's basically a family day out to showcase and celebrate the fantastic storied history of classic MG cars. Now, do you know what MG stands for? Well, the letters MG stand for Morris Garages. They were a retail and service centre in Oxford owned by William Morris. But anyway, back to our outside broadcast day today. It's a family day, as I said, out to showcase these MGs. They're amazing. Now, entry's free, which is really good news. There's going to be dedicated display parking, complimentary coffee for drivers, classic MG tech support and restoration expertise. And there's going to be prizes as well for the best turned out cars on the day. So all MGs are welcome. All MGs. And the latest models from MG will also be on display, including the new Cyberster. That's a purpose-built roadster, which is really just celebrating 100 years of MG. So it's Fitzpatrick's MG Motor Centre, Junction 13, Kildare Village. And we're there from 10 till 1 on air with myself and Jason and John Kenna, the whole outside broadcast crew. And then Denise will take over between 11 and 1. It's going to be brilliant. So make sure that you join us there or on air. Very quickly, the world of sport, just to mention to you, in soccer at the Club Orange FAI Cup quarterfinals, wins for Galway United and Waterford. In the SSE Electricity Men's Premier Division, Shamrock Rovers and Shelburne, they played out a nil-all draw. And Liverpool, well, they got off the mark for the third time, with their first win of the season in the English Premiership. They had a 2-0 win at Ipswich. Racing today is at Navan, and the first is off at 1:30. And again, reminding you, KFM will keep you up to date with all the sporting action, local, national and international, on our extended KFM More Music Sports Beat Saturday with Robbie from 2. When we come back, the music challenge.
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7: Okay, your secret's safe with me. 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Bye, bye, bye, bye, bye, bye, bye.
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0: Well, the word for today, dry with sunny spells for much of Saturday, turning cloudier this afternoon, and highest temperatures today of 17 to 19 degrees Celsius. So today, the 5th of September, I am reminded, and we have to say happy Saturday to John and Sharon Redmond. They are listening into the programme in Leixlip. Also, a big hello and happy Saturday, happy Special K Saturday to Willie Higgins. The reason we're saying hello to them is because they reminded me that Freddie Mercury was born on this day, the 5th of September, many, many years ago. What was it? 1946. So in honour of Freddie's birthday, that's why we played Queen, and it's a kind of magic. So what else have we got for you? Okay, we're going to do our Saturday Breakfast Classic Lyrics Quiz, our music challenge. And every song that we feature in this is a real classic. Bit of a catch today, though. We're only going to give you three words. So it really is a test of how well you know your music. So are you up for the challenge? So the lyrics for today are, "You Saw Brigadoon." So they are the three words from a classic song, but which song? So can you beat us this morning in our music challenge? "You Saw Brigadoon." Can you name the song? As always, we'd love you to get in touch and let us know what you think the answer is to our lyrics quiz music challenge. Send your WhatsApp, text, voice notes to KFM on 0833 97 97 97. What is the song with those three words? "You Saw Brigadoon."
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0: Dermot Turnstile and Spinning Around from Kylie before that. The music challenge this morning, our lyrics quiz. You Saw Brigadoon belongs to which classic song? The Hole of the Moon by the Waterboys. Nolene Matamo. Good morning, Nolene. She says she identified it straight away. And she mentions that her husband Kieran's favourite band are the Waterboys. Good taste, Nolene, hasn't he? And you reckon that we should play a special request because it's his birthday on Monday. So, Kira, we're going to play The Hole of the Moon, especially for you, because their fabulous, lovely wife, Nolene, asked us to do that. And have a great birthday on Monday. Also getting right this morning, Christina Moran, John O'Brien in Castledermot. Great to hear from you, John. Well done to Peter Balfe, Bernie Tyrrell in Dunard. Well done, Bernie. Mary Keogh had it right. And congrats to the brilliant Aoife and Pat in Newbridge. And if you said The Hole of the Moon, well done you.
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Usul Brigadoon. Yep, Hole of the Moon, the answer to our Saturday Breakfast Classic Lyrics Quiz Music Challenge on The Breakfast Show. Hole of the Moon, the Ishka Borkali. Even though Mike Scott said, Dave, don't like you saying that. He didn't like me saying that. So we'll just call them the Water Boys. Now, in the Irish Daily Star today, I mentioned this earlier, there's a story that comes from Madrid, Spain, which tells of an old-fashioned accessory in Spain that has been everywhere this summer thanks to the blistering summer heat. Now, it's small enough to fit into a purse. The traditional Spanish folding hand fan, or it's called abanico. So it snaps open into a semicircle, right? And with little more than a flick of the wrist, it really does create a strong breeze. And with the very high temperatures this year, this accessory, it's become essential. Loved by the young and old from Spain and elsewhere. So here's my question. Is the abanico bound for Ireland? Or maybe it's equivalent in the future? Must see if there's one of them in our attic. Abanico. Seriously, check it out. You'll love it.

0: The wonderful Santana and Smooth. Now we are out and about today from 10 o'clock. Fitzpatrick's MG Motor Centre, Junction 13, Kildare Village. We are there for Ireland's largest MG gathering. Jason, Aaron, John Kenna, Denise and myself. It's all on the way after 10.
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7: It's 10 o'clock. Good morning, I'm Ellen Butler. A teenage boy has died in a hit and run on the Clare-Limerick border. The collision happened at Cottage Cross near Clonlara last night. Cameron Clark has the details.
8: The e-bike rider, a boy in his mid-teens, was found unresponsive by the roadside by emergency services shortly after 11 o'clock last night. He was pronounced dead at the scene. The second vehicle involved in the incident failed to remain at the scene. Gardaí have preserved the area for an examination and local traffic diversions are in place. The coroner has been notified and a post-mortem examination will be arranged. Gardaí are urging anyone who witnessed the incident to come forward, while those with dashcam footage are asked to make it available to investigators.
7: Investigations are continuing meanwhile into a train crash in County Mayo in which a 12-year-old boy was killed. He's been named as Owen Doyle, a sixth-class pupil at Clonfad National School near the Mayo-Roscommon border. He was pronounced dead at the scene after a train collided with the car he and his father were travelling in near Ballyhaunis shortly before 9 o'clock on Thursday night. His father was hospitalised with non-life-threatening injuries. More than 80,000 people will gather at a sold-out Croke Park tonight to watch Katie Taylor's final fight. Doors will open at 4 o'clock for the spectacle, which includes a number of undercard fighters, as well as music from Westlife. The 40-year-old's final showdown follows a glittering career, including 10 years in the professional ranks. Katie says she's come a long way from when she started out in Bray, County Wicklow.
9: Just thinking about the last 30 years in the ring, all the amazing people I've met, all the amazing sparring partners I've met along the way, having a chance to meet icons of the sport, having a chance to headline these amazing arenas, and now I get to end my dream career in my dream venue in Croke Park. This really is beyond my wildest dreams.
7: Two of Donald Trump's key envoys are travelling to Ukraine and Russia this weekend. The US president says they're bringing proposals to end the war. Ukraine has vowed to refrain from airstrikes during negotiations, while Moscow says America must consider the realities on the ground. President Trump confirmed the move last night.
10: They're bringing with them a proposal to end the war. Because I ended 8 wars. I hope you're proud of me. I ended 8 wars. I get no credit for it. I ended 8 wars. Did I get the Nobel Prize? No. Although the person that got it was nice enough that she gave it to me. She said, nobody in the history of the Nobel Prize deserves it more than you.
7: Farmers are being urged to remain vigilant following the confirmation of blue tongue in a heifer in County Wexford. The unvaccinated 16-month-old, which tested positive during a post-mortem examination, had shown no clinical signs of the virus. It marks the first case of infection in Ireland this year. IFA President Francie Gorman says they've been concerned since blue tongue was identified in Britain.
4: There has been a huge increase in the, in blue tongue outbreak, in, particularly in the south of England, clinically sick cattle. So the advice would be to farmers to make sure that they continue to monitor herder cattle on a more regular basis than they already do. And if they have any suspicions in any shape or form of having

0: historic moment for Africa and for the world. It affirms the need for a more accurate, more balanced and more geographically faithful representation of our planet.
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4: KFM has been informed of the following deaths: Eileen O'Sullivan, the Curra, Anna Connolly, Ní Iagúis, Maynooth, and formerly of County Dublin and England. Mary Clark, Ní Coyle, Newbridge, and formerly of 2 Mile House. Sean Red Barrel of Sullivan, Carberry, and formerly of Allen Wood. Patrick Pat Byrne, County Wicklow. Robert Robbie Moran, the Channel Islands, and formerly of Newbridge. The funeral arrangements are as follows: Eileen O'Sullivan, Ballysacks, the Curra, predeceased by her husbands Patrick Keane and Seamus O'Sullivan, also her son Liam Keane. Deeply regretted by her daughters Elizabeth and Mary and extended family. Reposing at Glennon's Funeral Home, 32 Main Street in Newbridge on Monday from 5 p.m, concluding with prayers at 7. Removal on Tuesday morning to arrive at St. Bridget's Church, the Curra, for Requiem Mass at 11 a.m. Burial afterwards in Holy Cross Cemetery in Suncroft. Eileen's Funeral Mass can be viewed live on St. Bridget's Church, the Curra Facebook page. Anna Connolly, Ní Iagúis, Lady Chapel, Maynooth, and formerly of Lucan, County Dublin and Warwickshire, England. Deeply regretted by her husband Ray, sons Paul, Ray, David and Robert, sister Sharon and brother Bernard, and extended family. Reposing at her residence on Sunday from 4 to 7 p.m, a celebration of life service will take place in Oliver Riley's funeral home, Leinster Street, Maynooth, on Monday at 12 noon, followed by burial in Lara Bryan Cemetery in Maynooth. The celebration of life service can be viewed live on churchmedia.tv. Family flowers only, please, and donations if desired to St. Luke's Hospital in Rathgar. Mary Clark, Ní Coyle, Cedarwood Park, Newbridge, and formerly of 2 Mile House. Predeceased by her parents, Patrick and Una. Deeply regretted by her husband, Jerry, son Gavin, daughter Emma, sisters Linda and Susan, brothers Paul and David, and extended family. Reposing at Glennon's Funeral Home, 32 Main Street in Newbridge on Sunday from 4 p.m, concluding with prayers at 7. Removal on Monday morning to arrive at Kilwara Church in Newbridge for Requiem Mass at 10 a.m. Funeral Mass can be viewed live on newbridgeparish.ie. Burial afterwards in St. Conlett Cemetery in Newbridge. Sean Red Barrel O'Sullivan, Killina, Carberry, and formerly of the Level Crossing, Allen Wood. Predeceased by his son Justin, parents Jackie and Lily, sister Mary Bridget, and granddaughter Kayla. Deeply regretted by his wife Marie, children Shawnee, Sabrina, Thomasina, Yolanda, Malcolm, and Belinda, and extended family. Reposing at Glennon's Funeral Home, Allen Wood, on Sunday from 3 p.m, concluding with Rosary at 5 p.m. Removal on Monday morning to arrive at the Church of the Immaculate Conception in Allen Wood for Requiem Mass at 11 a.m. Burial afterwards in Allen Cemetery. Funeral Mass can be viewed live on the Allen Parish Facebook page. Patrick Pat Byrne, Dunard, County Wicklow. Predeceased by his parents, Mary and Eamon. Deeply regretted by his partner, Lorraine, his children, Danny, Charlie and Ava, his brother Ben, and extended family. Funeral Mass today in St. Joseph's Church, Valley Mount at 10:30, followed by burial in Bolte Boys Cemetery. Family flowers only, please. Donations, if desired, to the Irish Cancer Society. Robert Robbie Moran, the Channel Islands and formerly of Moorfield Park in Newbridge, predeceased by his father Noel. Deeply regretted by his mother Mary, brother Paul, sisters Julian and Sarah, and extended family. Funeral arrangements to be announced later. Suvnis Agashia Condove, obituary notices can be viewed on kfmradio.com. 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
1: Kate Miller Fulcherog, the Club Breakfast, the Majin de Saharn. August and Ish. And I'm sure, dry with sunny spells for much of today, turning cloudier this afternoon, and highest temperatures for Saturday of 17 to 19 degrees Celsius.
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0: Morning. Special K Saturday on the Weekend Breakfast Show in honour of Katie Taylor, our superstar, our legend, icon and inspiration to everyone. You know, thank you, Katie Taylor. Thank you. That's what we should say to her this Saturday. It's going to be an amazing, emotional farewell fight against Florence Pagliarulli. And fingers crossed that it works out positive. Just to let you know, we are live right now. We are live from Fitzpatrick's MG Motor Centre, the outside broadcast team. Jason is on hand. Good morning, Jason.
1: Morning, Dave. How are you? Well, you sound in great form.
0: I am. I'm all up. I cannot wait for this occasion, because it is an occasion that we are paying tribute to the wonderful Katie Taylor. And I got to meet her when she won her world title over in Barbados, Jason, right? This is a number of years ago. Wow. And we used to meet her, myself and Mrs. McGrath, would meet her and Pete, her dad and manager at the time, and trainer. And we met her every morning around 10 o'clock as they were walking along the beach near us. And we got to meet her and got to know her. But you know what one of the craziest things is, Jason, about Katie?
1: What?
0: When you shake her hand, she's real gentle. And wow, does that hand pack a punch. Unbelievable.
1: Yeah, that's gas, isn't it?
0: Anyway.
1: And when she comes out to the ring, she comes out with fairly chilled out kind of new age music. So she's quite zen, isn't she? But when she gets in the ring, it's a different story completely.
0: Oh, absolutely.
1: Isn't it?
0: And you know what? I want to wish Aoife Scott and Roisin, they're going to sing the Aron Levein before the fight tonight. And it's going to be a very special occasion for them and Westlife and for all the matches before the big one, which is going to be around 10 o'clock. But anyway, that's later on today. In the more immediate future, we are all set for our big MG gathering, Jason. Fill us in.
1: Yeah, that's right. As you said earlier on, we're broadcasting live from Fitzpatrick's MG Motor Centre here at Junction 13, Kildare Village. We're here today with Fitzpatrick's Garages for the MG Heritage Day, celebrating over 100 years of MG cars. I have to say, it's been brilliant so far. All of these amazing motors have been pulling in. It's been busy already. We have quite a number of them, and I expect to be jam-packed their 3-acre site of beautiful MG cars. So it's going to be a fantastic family day out. We're showcasing, we're celebrating at the storied history of the classic MG cars. Entry is free, dedicated display parking for all of the MG drivers who bring along their cars. There's complimentary coffee for drivers from the Beanery Coffee Van right beside us, the lovely Joanna here with her son Dara. And there's also classic MG tech support and restoration expertise from Lions Garages. So if you bring your MG car here and you need to get a bit of information about, you know, what should you do to touch it up, to bring it up to speed, they'll look after you as well. There's also prizes for the best turned out cars on the day as well. All MGs are welcome, from Concours, daily drivers and works in progress alike. 3 acres of display space, as I said, there's room for every MG in the country. The latest models from MG will also be on display, including the new Cyberster. Hopefully I'm saying that right.
0: Yeah.
1: But I saw it, Dave. It's absolutely fantastic. It's fully electric and it's amazing. It's a purpose-built roadster to celebrate 100 years of MG. The event's going to run until 3 o'clock today, so join myself and KFM for the MG Heritage Day at Junction 13, Kildare Village. It's going to be a lot of fun, and I can't wait to see all of these amazing cars. We'll be putting up loads of photos on the socials as well. But pop down if you're in the area, and if you have an MG car, this is the place to be in the country.
0: You know what? Just before we play some Ella Langley, Elvis loved them. Do you know that, Jason? Here's
1: no,
0: a fact for you.
1: Didn't.
0: An FYI, as they say, an MG starred alongside Elvis Presley in the 1961 movie Blue Hawaii. And the King of Rock and Roll loved it so much he bought it and kept it at Graceland.
1: Ah, there you go.
0: Not a lot of people know that. Yeah, so there you go. Will we play Elvis? Let's find out. But here's Ella Langley. Thanks, Jason.

0: Rag and Bone Man, and before that, the brand new number one, Ella Langley, has got to the top of the pops with Choosing Texas and has dethroned Sam Fender and Olivia Dean's Rain on Me. So it's number one. It took a long time to get there, but deservedly, it's top of the pops, the brilliant Choosing Texas. It is the Weekend Breakfast Show. We are live today from Fitzpatrick's MG Motor Centre, Junction 13, Kildare Village, for Ireland's largest MG gathering, a chance to meet restoration experts, prizes for best in show, and not forgetting the Beanery coffee van, free entry. And Jason and the team and myself here with you right through to 1 o'clock. Denise will be here between 11 and 1. We have loads more still to come to tell you about this amazing MG gathering. When we come back though, some Fleetwood Mac, and I promise, with thanks to Hannah Kelly, our Teletunes will be on the programme this morning.
1: 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Yeah, sure, why ever not? And we'll keep an eye on the traffic and travel for you as well. That's K-Drive, Monday to Friday here on Kildare's KFM. I'll pick up about 3.
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Fleetwood Mac, Everywhere, on the Saturday edition of the Weekend Breakfast Show, live with our KFM outside broadcast team from Fitzpatrick's MG Motor Centre, Junction 13, Kildare Village. Fitzpatrick Garage is presenting today the MG Heritage Day. It's a family day out to showcase and celebrate the fantastic, the storied history of classic MG cars. Entry is free. And Jason just lining up an interview now. We'll be back with Jason very, very shortly. Just to mention to you as well that we are indebted once more to the wonderful Hannah Kelly, who has sorted out our telly tunes once again for the breakfast show this morning. Now, I haven't heard it till now, so I cannot wait, because last week Hannah decided to give us just 2 seconds of a thing called Peppa Pig. So what on earth has Hannah Kelly got for us today for telly tunes? And there you have it. That's it. Well, we know it's not Peppa Pig, or is it? It can't be 2 weeks in a row. So that is what we are playing for you by way of our telly tunes on The Breakfast Show. Do you know what that TV show is with that theme? Can we play it again? Do we have to? Okay, so TV aficionados, what is the TV show that has that as its theme music? We'd love you to get in touch with us this morning. Do send your WhatsApp, text, voice notes to KFM on 0833 97 97 97. We just play it the one time. And that

0: wonderful Olivia Dean on the Weekend Breakfast Show, where we are live today from Fitzpatrick's MG Medical Centre, Junction 13, Kildare Village, for the MG Heritage Day as presented by Fitzpatrick Garages. Just a little relief for the moment with our telly tunes. Yep, she's done it again. Hannah Kelly has come up trumps with our telly tunes. And Barney. Yeah, that was the name of the TV show that had that little brief introduction. That was the TV theme for this morning. Recognised by, I'm afraid to say, a lot of you, including Rose Donnelly, who says, Dave, I watched him half of my life with 8 grandkids. Rose, I bet you turned it on first and you persuaded the grandkids to watch it. But well done. Also getting it right this morning, Sharon Sullivan, Jackie O'Reilly. Congrats and happy Saturday to Susan Coyne, Lucy O'Neill, Chris Byrne and Cara Enright. But as I said, unbelievably, loads of you had it right. And if you said Barney, you were right too. And I want to say a massive thank you to the brilliant Hannah Kelly, as always, helping out the Weekend Breakfast Show with our telly tunes. And Hannah, with the Kildare Today team, will be back looking at all the stories, local, national and international, on Monday from 9.
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2: At approximately 11:39 p.m. on the Millicent Road in Clane, there was a couple sitting in a car. There was a knock on the window and a male demanded that they give over the keys of the car. When they refused, a sharp object was produced and they threatened the couple in the car.
1: First for national.
3: 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It has to look at that. It has to be cognizant of the fact that in Ireland we were paying a higher tax on fuel than anywhere else in Europe before the attacks on Iran.
1: First for international.
4: 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Everything is wiped up, so from my side, being real, there is no hope we can find the bailout.
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Weekend Breakfast Show live from the wonderful Fitzpatrick's AMG Motor Centre, Junction 13, Kildare Village. We are here, the outside broadcast team, Jason, Aaron, John, Denise and myself. We're here till 1 o'clock today celebrating Ireland's largest MG gathering and a chance to meet restoration experts, prizes for the best in show, and don't forget the Beanery coffee van has been rolled in specially for Denise and all the other of our crew that love their bit of coffee. Don't forget free entry. And by the way, I was just reading up of how the American sports car craze, the MG contributed big time to that. And I'll tell you how I know that, because it says here, after World War II, American servicemen returning home from Europe, what they did was they brought with them MG T-type sports cars back with them. And that sparked a massive US craze for the British Roadster, the MG. So that is one of the little bits of information that I picked up for our very special outside broadcast today.

0: Elton and Dua, especially for Fran and Conor Byrne and Nace, who cannot wait to watch Katie Taylor on her last fight night tonight. And that's why we're calling today on The Breakfast Show our special case Saturday in honour of Katie Taylor. Getting very busy, Jason, here in Fitzpatrick's.
1: Yeah, it is indeed. Yeah, I tell you what, like, you know, the variety of MG cars that have came in. If you don't know an MG car, you've probably seen millions of them on the road. They're the ones that look like, you, as you said, like the sporty little roadster. There's a lot of soft tops. There's convertibles. But then there's ones completely without the roof. They are beautiful to look at. Kind of reminds me of those old James Bond cars from the 60s and 70s. But they're absolutely fantastic. The full variety is here. We are here today to showcase and celebrate the fantastic classic MG car. Entry is free. There's dedicated display park and there's complimentary coffee for drivers from the Beanery coffee van beside us. And there's classic MG tech support and restoration expertise from Lions Garages. As well as that, there's also prizes for the best turned out cars on the day. So we were having a fantastic day, and we're going to be speaking to Natasha Hogan in the next, I'd say, half an hour. She's ran off her feet at the moment, giving out welcome packs left, right and centre to all the people coming in. Apparently there's a big convoy of MG cars coming from Junction 14 at some point, so looking forward to seeing them rolling in. But been a really busy morning so far today. Been a great one, and it's just lovely to see all of these amazing cars, vintage cars, all the different colours and shapes. Beautiful. So we will be here until 2 o'clock today, and very much looking forward to catching up with Natasha in a little while.
0: By the way, Jason, I'm just reading here in the Irish Times, okay, what age do you think is Ireland's oldest driver? What age would you think?
1: I would say maybe in their, I don't know, in their 90s?
0: Well, I tell you, the reason I mentioned this is because in the Irish Times today, there's a little feature on a fella by the name of Hugh O'Neill. Now, he lives up in Mount Marion in Dublin 14. He's going to be 105 on Monday, right?
1: Oh,
0: 105.
1: Wow.
0: He still drives his 2005 Citroen C5 to the shops and around Mount Marion. So there you go now. There's something that you can share with folks. Ireland's oldest driver, Hugh O'Neill, 105 on Monday. Love
1: Fantastic.
0: It.
1: Fantastic.

0: Moncrief and Warm, final one on our weekend breakfast show. Time for me to hand over the baton to Denise for the next couple of hours. Listen, have a great Saturday, whatever you get up to, and the best of luck to Katie Taylor for tonight. We're back. Do join us for breakfast, 7 to 11 on Sunday. Have a great Saturday.
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8: It's 11 o'clock. Good morning, I'm Ellen Butler. A teenage boy has died in a hit-and-run incident on the Clare-Limerick border. The collision happened at Cottage Cross near Clun Lara last night. Cameron Clark reports.
9: The e-bike rider, a boy in his mid-teens, was found unresponsive by the roadside by emergency services shortly after 11 o'clock last night. He was pronounced dead at the scene. The second vehicle involved in the incident failed to remain at the scene. Gardaí have preserved the area for an examination and local traffic diversions are in place. The coroner has been notified and a post-mortem examination will be arranged. Gardaí are urging anyone who witnessed the incident to come forward, while those with dashcam footage are asked to make it available to investigators.
8: Meanwhile, investigations are continuing into a train crash in County Mayo in which a 12-year-old boy was killed. He was named as Owen Doyle, a sixth-class pupil at the nearby Clun Fad National School near the Mayo-Roscommon border. He was pronounced dead at the scene after a train collided with the car he and his father were travelling in near Ballyhonus shortly before 9 o'clock on Thursday night. His father was hospitalised with non-life-threatening injuries. More than 80,000 people will gather at a sold-out Croke Park tonight to watch Katie Taylor's final fight. Doors will open at 4 o'clock for the spectacle, which includes a number of undercard fights as well as music from Westlife. The 40-year-old's final showdown follows a glittering career, including 10 years in the professional ranks. Katie says she's come a long way from where she started out in Bray.
10: Just thinking about the last 30 years in the ring, all the amazing people I've met, all the amazing sparring partners I've met along the way, having a chance to meet icons of the sport, having a chance to headline these amazing arenas, and now I get to end my dream career and my dream venue in Croke Park. This really is beyond my wildest dreams.
8: Brian Holland of Paddy and Willie's Ice Cream and Coffee Bar in Bray in County Wicklow is selling Katie Taylor merchandise today, which he says is going fast.
11: I was asked by different people if I had any flags. So I found a supplier and I got some lovely merchandise. I have flags and I have scarves on sale here at Paddy and Willie's to add to the atmosphere of Katie's big fight tonight. They're going out like hotcakes, would you believe? I've sold about 20 of them this morning and I've only a very few left.
8: Two of Donald Trump's key envoys are travelling to Ukraine and Russia this weekend. The US president says they're bringing proposals to end the war. Ukraine has vowed to refrain from airstrikes during negotiations, while Moscow says America must consider the realities on the ground. Mr. Trump confirmed the move last night.
12: They're bringing with them a proposal to end the war.
5: Because I ended 8 wars. I hope you're proud of me. I ended 8 wars. I get no credit for it. I ended 8 wars. Did I get the Nobel Prize? No. Although the person that got it was nice enough that she gave it to me. She said, nobody in the history of the Nobel Prize deserves it more than you.
8: And a state commemoration to mark the 100th anniversary of the Drumcolaher Cinema Fire in County Limerick is being held today. On this day in 1926, 48 people lost their lives following a fire in a makeshift cinema in the town. The death toll amounted to 10% of the town's population. Taoiseach Micheál Martin will be among those attending today's ceremony, which will include musical and cultural performances, as well as the unveiling of a commemorative plaque. Culture Minister Patrick O'Donovan explains how the fire started.
12: It was a temporary cinema set up in a loft in a building which is now the site of Limerick County Library Service. But at the time, there was a small loft over a general store, and a candle fell over on top of highly flammable film material.

0: In the National Electric Wholesalers Intermediate Championship, Leixlip 217, Strachan 14 points, and Suncroft 16 points, Confi 111. Today, attention turns back to the Senior Championship. In Group D, Clogher and Clogue play Moorfield at Mangard Park from 3 o'clock, while Eadstown play Naas at St Connolly's Park from 3:30. Later on, Carbery play Maynooth in Group B at St Connolly's Park from 5:15, and there are also two games in the National Electrical Wholesalers Intermediate Championship Group B. At 6 o'clock, Kilcullen play Round Towers and Monastereven play St Lawrence's. And four games take place in the Tom Cross Junior Football Championship, with Ballykelly playing Castle Mitchell and Kappa playing Kildangan at 3 o'clock, before Rathcoffey play St Kevin's and Reban play Robertstown at 4:30. KFM will have live updates on all of today's games and more music sports beat with Robbie Irwin, KFM's Club Championship updates with FGS Naas. Construction, agri and ground care equipment, fgs.ie. In the FAI National League, a historic moment for local Kildare soccer, as Newbridge Town play their first home game in the National League at Station Road against Villa FC at 3 o'clock. In the Premier League then, Liverpool picked up their first win of the Premier League season yesterday with a 2-0 victory away to Ipswich Town. It's a busy day of games today, beginning at 12:30 as Newcastle play Bournemouth. Five games then kick off at 3 o'clock. Brentford play Sunderland, Brighton play Leeds, Fulham play Crystal Palace, Manchester City play Coventry City, while Nottingham Forest play Spurs. Spurs boss Robert De Zerbi tells Sky Sports he's hopeful Spurs have finally clicked, having finally assembled a full squad.
1: Yesterday was the first session with complete squad, but I think anyway we are able to make result even we started yesterday. And then step by step we have to improve in the mentality, we have to improve in all part of the football.
0: The late game sees Hull City play Aston Villa at 5:30. Follow all the latest Premier League action with KFM's Premier League updates in association with Conlon Oils Athy. 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In golf, the 51st Walker Cup is underway at Lahinch in County Clare, with Great Britain and Ireland looking to end the United States' run of four consecutive victories in the competition. The opening foursomes got underway at 8:30 this morning, with Ireland's Stuart Greenan and Niall Shields-Dunnigan both involved. Strong winds are providing an added challenge on the Clare links. The foursome session is due to conclude around 1 o'clock, before this afternoon's singles get underway at 2. In boxing, a sellout crowd of 80,000 people are set to attend Katie Taylor's retirement fight at Croke Park tonight. Taylor can retire as unified world super lightweight champion should she overcome the unbeaten French fighter Flora Pilly. Paddy Donovan, Emmett Brennan and Taylor's cousin Molly McCann are among the boxers to feature on the undercard. And racing today is in Navan from 1:30. A reminder that more music sports beat is from 2 o'clock today until 6:30 with Robbie Irwin in association with Conlon Oils Athy. ConlonOils.com. 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
8: Well, good morning. The weather forecast tells us it's going to be dry with sunny spells for much of today, although I didn't see many sunny spells on the way in to the studio this morning. Quite cloudy out there, and I think that cloud will remain for most of the afternoon. Highest temperatures 17 to 19 degrees.
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8: 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Coming to you live from Fitzpatrick's MG Heritage Day at Junction 13 on the M7. We'll be chatting to Jason in a few moments.

0: Jane Fisher here on Kildare's KFM, the best music, local news, sport and more. We kicked off the hour with perhaps the greatest stalking song ever written. Yes, Every Breath You Take from The Police. There was a phase when people were getting married, they used to walk up the aisle to that song. I used to go, that's a little inappropriate, but there you go. Takes all sorts. Listen, good morning, welcome on in. It is Denise Breen with you till 2 o'clock this afternoon. All the usual bits and pieces to go. It's a great soundtrack for your Saturday, wherever you are, whatever you're doing. Hope you can stick with us. We will be testing your musical knowledge in less than half an hour with our game, The Bit in the Middle. No intros to beat, no lyrics to identify, just The Bit in the Middle of a very famous song. And actually, our song today is actually one of my favourite tunes, and actually it was featured as the theme of a television programme as well. And speaking of television programmes, today, September 5th, 1975, this programme first appeared. With perhaps one of the best television themes ever written. Yeah, 51 years ago, Space 1999. It's 70s theme to it. Actually, a lot of science fiction celebrating its anniversary. Of course, Tuesday, September 8th, is the 60th anniversary of Star Trek. I have my Star Trek top on here in the studio. And all excited for the 60th anniversary, which a lot of events coming up over the next couple of days as well. But we will try and squeeze in as many of our regular features as possible today, because we are coming to you live from the MG Enthusiasts Gathering, which is at Fitzpatrick's Garage at Junction 13 in Kildare, just opposite Kildare Village, for the nation's biggest assembly of MG Motors. And someone who is way too young to remember Space 1999 is our own Jason Collins. Jason.
1: Hi, Denise. I do remember it, actually, but I think I watched the reruns of it. But I have to say, because you got your Star Trek t-shirt on, I'm a massive Star Trek fan myself as well. So we both have that in common. A lot of love for the Trekkies out there.
0: Yes, yes. So why are we here today? Tell us all about it.
1: Yeah, okay. So it's a fantastic day. It's a family day out. 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It's a brilliant day out. 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All MGs are welcome, from Concours, daily drivers, works in progress alike. There's 3 acres of display space here, so there's room for every MG in the country. The latest models from MG will also be on display as well, including the new Cyberster, a purpose-built roadster to celebrate 100 years of this fantastic brand. And you know what? It's like being, looking at these cars, it's like being in a James Bond movie. There's so many beautiful cars here from the 60s, 70s onwards, and I get to experience them and sit in them. And it was interesting to get in. They're quite low down to the ground, Denise. So you have to be ready for that. You feel like you're so close to the ground, but these cars are 2 litre and they're so fast as well. They were made as an affordable sports vehicle, and that's why they took off hugely. But they're beautiful cars. So who knows? I might get a spin in one later on.
0: It's all those old bones getting in and out of those low cars now, I tell you. It's no fun. Listen, you get your steps in today. Did I hear you say 3 acres? 3 acres.
1: Yeah, 3 acres. Wow. Yeah, yeah. Wow. And there's a couple of hundred cars here already. So it'll be interesting to see. They might need more space even if the cars keep coming in.
0: Wow. Interesting stuff. Listen, we will chat to you a little bit later on. I think Natasha will be with you about 11:30. Looking forward to chatting to her. We're coming to you live from Fitzpatrick's Garage at Junction 13. It's just opposite Kildare Village, across the motorway for the nation's biggest assembly of MG Motors. And as Jason said, some amazing cars here. The love and the care and the restoration that's going to so many of these. It's amazing. We've got The Bit in the Middle coming up in a little while. First of all, let's take a tune from this band, The Script Hall.

0: the Script Hall of Fame here on Kildare's KFM. Speaking of Hall of Fame, we will hopefully bring you a trio of timeless tunes honouring one of our great artists as we induct them into KFM's Hall of Fame a little bit later on. We'll see how time goes with our outside broadcast, but Robert Palmer is who we hope to feature a little bit later on today. 0833 97 97 97, that's the number if you'd like to get in touch with us today. 0833 97 97 97. Text, WhatsApp, voice note, whatever you're having yourself. 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

0: Do It I Knew You, Taylor Swift here on Kildare's KFM. The best music, local news, sport and more coming to you live from the MG Enthusiasts Gathering, which is at the Fitzpatrick's Garage at Junction 13 on the M7. That's the other side of the road from Kildare Village, and it's the nation's biggest assembly of MG Motors. And joining us again with a special guest is Jason.
1: Thanks very much, Denise. That's right. I've been joined by Natasha Hogan. Natasha is the marketing manager here for Fitzpatrick Garages. And Natasha, you have been absolutely run off your feet. To try and catch you, it has been a feat in itself. And just as a testament to how busy and great the day has been so far.
2: We're absolutely delighted. There are just so many people here, not just spectators, but actual fabulous classic cars. I mean, there must be almost 45, 50 almost at the moment. We in our wildest dreams, didn't expect to have such an amazing turnout.
1: And they're such beautiful cars as well.
2: Oh my God, they're amazing. You just, very difficult to get in and out of.
1: Like Denise was saying earlier on, if you have old knees like I do, it's tricky. But once you get in and you get the photo opportunity.
2: Oh, I know. No, and that's what people are doing today. Yeah. Like, there's lots of kids here as well, and they're enjoying, their parents are bringing them to the different cars, and they're enjoying getting their pictures taken. And we're... Like, today we're going to have a few prizes. There's going to be prizes for the best in show, and we have a People's Choice Award, and like, people are walking around taking in all the details and putting their vote in. So it's great. I mean, look at the weather, even played ball today.
1: It did. You'd be worried about outside broadcast sometimes if the rain is going to play ball, but it certainly has here. We're here to celebrate over 100 years of MG. Obviously the vintage cars are fantastic, but there's new models as well.
2: There are.
1: And am I saying this right? Cyberster.
2: Yeah, Cyberster is in the showroom. There's actually a Cyberster here as well. A gentleman drove his Cyberster here today because he wants to be part of the show. So there is one to look at outside, but there's the one inside, which is absolutely amazing. Yeah. Fabulous features. A beautiful car, you know.
1: It's gorgeous, Denise. You should see it. It's absolutely unbelievable. And were you saying as well, Natasha, it's Gullwing.
2: It's Gullwing. So there's a lovely little button there. You just press it and up the doors go, and same way back down. Beautiful and beautiful interior. You have to see it. It's really, really good. But it's not just 100 years of MG, it's 75 years of Fitzpatrick's Garage. We're just delighted this year being our 75th year. It's given us so many opportunities to celebrate our birthday, I suppose, of 75 years. So many amazing people coming through the garage over the years, customers and staff. And I suppose like we've won awards this year. We've been so lucky.
1: So you ran off your feet.
2: Ran off our feet, and we thought, what else can we do? Oh, let's do a classic car show.
1: And it's going great. It's going brilliant. Yes, and if you come down, you'll be getting watered and fed as well.
2: They'll be looked after. The beanery is here. Yourselves are here. There's great crack to be had. There's a little vintage fun fair. So there's fun for all the family. So come on down, and start off your Saturday the right way.
1: Absolutely. And as you said, with the kids as well, sometimes at events the kids can't get into the cars or whatever.
2: Oh no, they can.
1: The owners are good.
2: We don't want an ice cream, obviously, flying in there. But no, absolutely. No, they're all having lots of fun.
1: 100%. Well, there you go, Denise. It's a fantastic day here, the MG Heritage Day at Junction 13, Kildare Village. It's just opposite Kildare Village, on the left side of the M7 if you're coming from the Dublin direction. But it's a brilliant day. We're here until 2 o'clock. The event runs until 3, and we're putting up loads of photos and videos up on the KFM socials as well. So if you can't make it, do have a look and make sure you follow as well. And very much looking forward to seeing who wins the best car, Denise, as well. So back to you, back to base.
0: That Cyberster looks amazing, I have to say. I need a hoist to get me in and out of it. That's the only thing. Well, listen, thanks, Jason. Thanks, Natasha, for that. And so that event is on until 3 o'clock this afternoon. People texting and wondering, what time does it finish at? So 3 o'clock this afternoon. We are live until 1 o'clock this afternoon from there. Okay? If you are sitting at home, we will be testing your musical knowledge. Well, even if you're in the car as well. It's in the middle, on the way.

0: Sir, it's called Maroon 5 and SZA, What Lovers Do, here on Kildare's KFM. Lovely to have your company. If you just joined us, we are coming to you live from the MG Enthusiast Gathering there at Fitzpatrick's Garage on Junction 13 on the M7, as the opposite side from the Kildare Village, for the nation's biggest assembly of MG Motors, and some amazing, amazing looking cars here today. I was chatting earlier on about anniversary of TV shows, and we mentioned Space 1999, one of my favourite TV shows. First appeared on our television screens 51 years ago today. But this Tuesday, September 8th, it's hard to believe, it's 60 years since these words were first spoken.
1: Space, a final frontier. These are the voyages of the starship Enterprise. Its five-year mission, to explore strange new worlds, to seek out new life and new civilizations, to boldly go where no man has gone before.
0: Yeah, amazing to think, 60 years old this coming Tuesday, and lots of events happening around the country. I know some of the cinemas here in Kildare are showing Star Trek films. I think my local cinema, Newbridge, is showing Star Trek for the Voyage Home because it celebrates its 40th anniversary next week. But Star Trek is 60, and if you're a Star Trek fan, enjoy the celebrations over the next while. Time for us to test your musical knowledge, though. Our bit in the middle today is from a famous television show as well. It's a great song, but it was used as a theme song for a television program as well. This is the bit in the middle. No intros, no lyrics, just the bit in the middle. It's a tricky one. Have a listen.

floating away into the Milky Way. No, it's not. It's not Star Trek. Nothing to do with Star Trek. Any ideas what tune we're talking about? Like to have a listen to it again? Okay.

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2: The song has a tempo of about 103 beats per minute. That's close to the recommended rate for chest compressions during CPR. And ironically, the song is called Stayin' Alive by the Bee Gees.
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1: 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Kildare.

0: Maida, I tell you, Maida. Murder on the Dance Floor, Sophie Ellis-Bexter here on Kildare's KFM. It is your More Music Saturday with Denise Breen. Thank you for all the texts and calls on our bit in the middle. Everyone got it right today. Well done to Luke, who was spot on. Maria was correct as well. Let's see, Al is spot on as well. Lots of people out there as well correct. But I want to say hi to a good friend, Joe, who sent me in a voice note, if I can find it now.
1: Hi, Denise. Happy Saturday. Is it Andrew Gold? Thank you for being my friend. Joe the caretaker in this. Cheers.
0: That's spot on. Well done, Joe.

0: Keen to Crow Heaven here on Kildare's KFM. Before that, Andrew Gold and the answer to this week's Bit in the Middle. Thank you for being a friend. Thank you for choosing Kildare's KFM, and lovely to have your company this Saturday morning. I want to say happy birthday to Joe Walsh. Joe is the big 70 today. Sandra, Martin and Cassandra are all thinking of you. I want to wish you, Joe Walsh, a happy 70th birthday. News, sports and weather all on the way. Music and more.
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8: It's 12 o'clock. Good afternoon, I'm Ellen Butler. A teenage boy has died in a hit and run on the Clare-Limerick border. The collision happened at Cottage Cross near Clonlara last night. Cameron Clark reports.
9: The e-bike rider, a boy in his mid-teens, was found unresponsive by the roadside by emergency services shortly after 11 o'clock last night. He was pronounced dead at the scene. The second vehicle involved in the incident failed to remain at the scene. Gardaí have preserved the area for an examination and local traffic diversions are in place. The coroner has been notified and a post-mortem examination will be arranged. Gardaí are urging anyone who witnessed the incident to come forward, while those with dashcam footage are asked to make it available to investigators.
8: The 12-year-old boy who was killed in a train crash in County Mayo will be laid to rest on Tuesday. Owen Doyle died at the scene when the car he was travelling in and a train collided near Ballyhaunis on Thursday night. Funeral mass for Owen, who was in sixth class, will take place at St. Patrick's Church, Clonfad, at 12 noon on Tuesday, followed by burial in Ballyhaunis Cemetery. More than 80,000 people will gather at a sold-out Croke Park tonight to watch Katie Taylor's final fight. Doors will open at 4 o'clock for the spectacle, which includes a number of undercard fights, as well as music from Westlife. The 40-year-old's final showdown follows a glittering career, including 10 years in the professional ranks. A free screening of the fight will be held on Bray Seafront this evening. Local Fine Gael councillor Melanie Corrigan says there was huge demand for tickets.
10: The tickets went out on release, and within a couple of hours the 1500 tickets were given out, and it'll be a real family affair. People have been contacting me, can they bring their camping chairs, their dry robes, and it's just amazing for Bray, absolutely amazing. I think half of Bray will be in Croke Park, but the other half will definitely be down on Bray Seafront for a fun family evening, and we're all going to be cheering on Katie.
8: Donald Trump's US envoys have reportedly landed in Moscow carrying proposals to end the war. The Interfax news agency reports they arrived on a business jet a short time ago. Volodymyr Zelensky says he's expecting Jared Kushner and Steve Witkoff in Kyiv tomorrow. Military analyst Sean Bell says previous diplomatic efforts have proven unsuccessful, and it's hard to know if there'll be any progress this time.
11: The challenge at the moment is working out what President Trump's motives are, because at the moment he's clearly got caught in Iran. That's clearly not working well for him. And with the midterms coming up, he's desperately trying a last-ditch attempt to gain some political credibility and kudos for trying to bring the Ukraine war to an end.
8: Farmers are being urged to monitor their herds more regularly following confirmation of blue tongue in a heifer in County Wexford. The unvaccinated six-month-old, which tested positive during a post-mortem examination, had shown no clinical signs of the virus. It's the first confirmed case in Ireland so far this year and follows an outbreak in the south of England. President of the Irish Farmers Association, Francie Gorman, says the recent warm and damp weather has created ideal conditions for the midges that spread the disease.
12: And also, I think farmers should consider getting in touch with their veterinary practitioner to consider the vaccination of animals not already done.
8: Finally for now, movie lovers are being invited to enjoy all that National Cinema Weekend has to offer. Reduced ticket prices are available around the country for screenings of current blockbusters as well as classic films. Javier Perez, marketing coordinator at Odeon Cinema, says going to the cinema is a special experience.
13: 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At home, even when you're generally, when you generally want to watch a film, your phone is beside you. In a cinema, you make a conscious decision to give that film your full attention.
8: And that's your news update, just approaching 4 minutes past 12.
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15: Good afternoon, I'm Mark Hambidge. The Kildare Club Football Championships continued today following the games across the county last night. In the Joe Mallon Motors Senior Football Championships, Sarsfield 118, Cara 2-7 in Group B. There are two games in the National Electrical Wholesalers Intermediate Championship. Leixlip 2-17, Strachan 14 points.

0: Castle Mitchell and Kappa playing Kildangan at 3 o'clock, before Rathcoffey play St Kevin's and Reban play Robertstown at 4:30. KFM will have live updates on all of today's games on More Music Sports Beat with Robbie Irwin, KFM's Club Championship updates with FJS Nace, Construction, Agri and Ground Care Equipment, fjs.ie. In the FAI National League, a historical moment for local Clare soccer is happening as Newbridge Town played their first home game in the National League at Station Road against Villa FC at 3 o'clock. In the Premier League, Liverpool picked up their first win of the Premier League season yesterday with a 2-0 victory away to Ipswich Town. It's a busy day of games today, beginning at 12:30 as Newcastle play Bournemouth. Five games then kick off at 3 o'clock. Brentford play Sunderland, Brighton play Leeds, Fulham play Crystal Palace, Manchester City play Coventry City, while Nottingham Forest play Spurs. The late game sees Hull City play Aston Villa at 5:30. Follow all the latest Premier League action with KFM's Premier League updates in association with Conlon Oils Athy. 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In golf, the 51st Walker Cup is underway at Lahinch in County Clare, with Great Britain and Ireland looking to end the United States' run of four consecutive victories in the competition. The opening foursomes got underway at 8:30 this morning with Ireland's Stuart Greenan and Niall Shields Dunnigan both involved. Strong winds are providing an added challenge on the Clare links. The foursome session is due to conclude around 1 o'clock before this afternoon's singles get underway from 2. In boxing, a sold-out crowd of 80,000 people are set to attend Katie Taylor's retirement fight at Croke Park tonight. Taylor can retire as unified world super lightweight champion should she overcome the unbeaten French fighter Flora Pilly. She wants to produce a performance worthy of a fairy tale ending.
1: I'm not sure if there's any other country in the world where 80,000 people would turn up for a female athlete. So I'm so grateful for the support. I'm blown away by it, to be quite honest. And I want to put on a performance worthy of everyone's support over the years. This country has travelled around the world to watch me fight.
0: Paddy Donovan, Emmett Brennan and Taylor's cousin Molly McCann are among the boxers to feature on the undercard. And racing today is in Navan from 1:30. A reminder that More Music Sports Beat is from 2 o'clock today until 6:30 with Robbie Irwin in association with ConlonOils.com Athy. 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
6: It's going to be a dry, overcast day today with highest temperatures in the range 17 to 19 degrees.
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6: Good afternoon and welcome to Kildare's KFM, coming to you live for the MG Heritage Day at Fitzpatrick's Garage at Junction 13 on the M7 just opposite Kildare Village. We're here for another hour celebrating classic MG cars. We'll be chatting to Jason and some guests later on.

0: Dua Lipa, apparently there's new rules. I didn't know. I didn't get the memo. Did you? Who knew? Who knew? New rules. Welcome on in. More Music Saturday with Denise Breen here on Kildare's KFM, coming to you live from Fitzpatrick's Garage on Junction 13 on the M7. That's just opposite Kildare Village. We're here for the MG Enthusiasts gathering, and I think Jason Collins has been converted to being an MG Enthusiast. Is that correct, Jason?
1: That's actually spot on, Denise. Yeah, 100%.
0: You're after in
1: seeing
0: awe
1: these
0: of those
1: beautiful,
0: cars.
1: Colourful. Yeah. I am. The only thing is, they're hard to get into. It's tricky on the knees. Because they're so low down. They're so low down. A lot of them are soft tops and convertibles and whatnot. But there are other ones that
0: next week, tune in as Jason and Denise discuss more medical moments.
1: 100%, yeah, 100%. That'll be both of us, yeah, for sure. But it has been a really, really good day, a fun day, because, like you said, it is enthusiasts. So once you speak to these people, they will talk for at length about their amazing cars, when they bought the car, all the memories behind it, as well as all of the technical stuff. And speaking of that, I'm going to be speaking to Sean Lyons. Sean is the owner of Fitzpatrick Garages, and we'll be chatting with him probably in about 20-25 minutes, and it might be a slightly car nerdy chat. I had a quick word with his wife, and his wife said he loves the cars more than he loves himself. Now, she was laughing when she said it, but clearly he has a big passion for these amazing vehicles. But yeah, we're having a great day today, and some cars are still rolling in, which is brilliant to see.
0: Listen, I'm going to give you an amazing fact which you can tell Sean. Now, no one's listening, so no one will hear this. I'm just going to share this with you, Jason, okay? So, Ireland's first motor show, Ireland's first car show happened on this day in Dublin. Guess what year? 1907.
1: Ooh.
0: 1907.
1: Wow.
0: Ireland's first motor show opened in Dublin. You see, we've been in here since 3 o'clock this morning rehearsing this program, doing research and stuff. So it showcased the latest advancements in automobile technology to the public. Ireland's first motor show on this day, 1907. So there you go. You can tell Sean that one when you're chatting to him.
1: That's a great fact, in
0: fairness. Yeah.
1: I will.
0: There you go. Right. Looking forward 100%. To that chat. Thanks, Jason. Chat to him a little bit later on. Let's have a quick look at the birthdays today, September 5th, if it is your birthday today. You share it with Mary Louise O'Donnell, broadcaster, academic and former senator. She turns 74 today. Sticking with politics, Maura Gagan Quinn is 76 today. From the world of movies, he was Batman, he was Beetlejuice. Michael Keaton is 75 today. And actually born today, 1946, the one and only Freddie Mercury. He would have been 80 today. Sadly, we lost him at 45. But still with us and still writing songs and still performing, it's the one and only Al Stewart celebrating his birthday today. He is 81. And if it is your birthday today, have a wonderful, wonderful day from all of us here at Kildare's KFM.

0: Rod Stewart, Year of the Cat. That's the single version. We must dig out the album version sometime. It goes on for about 7 or 8 minutes, but produced by the wonderful Alan Parsons. That's Al Stewart on his birthday today, 81 today. On the way after the break, we will be opening up KFM's Hall of Fame, and today we are featuring the wonderful Robert Palmer.
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0: Welcome back as we open up the doors on KFM's Hall of Fame. Robert Palmer was the ultimate tailor-made gentleman of rock. A man who proved you could wear a razor-sharp Savile Row suit while laying down some of the funkiest, slickest grooves in modern music. But long before he became an MTV style icon, his musical journey wound through early British R&B groups like the Mandrakes and the 1970s a rock soul group called Vinegar Joe. Then he stepped out as a fearless solo artist who effortlessly bridged soul, rock, new wave and the blues. And what a voice. It was so smooth, sophisticated and instantly recognisable. We kick off today's Hall of Fame tribute with a track from 1980 that showed just how brilliantly he could

cast the incredible Johnny and Mary, a staple of Palmer's breakthrough commercial era. It showcases knack for melancholic lyrics wrapped in that melody. I don't know about you, my foot was tapping along to that one. By the mid-1980s, Robert Palmer had become a global phenomenon, famously teaming up with members of Duran Duran to form the rock group The Power Station, before releasing massive solo anthems backed by those unforgettable, immaculately dressed music video bands. Here is the ultimate swagger-filled track from that era, the video for which you can probably picture in your mind right now. This is Addicted to Love.

What made Robert Palmer so enduring was his restless musical curiosity. He never stayed in one genre for long, constantly dipping into reggae, calypso, and classic cover versions that he made entirely his own. In 1990, he put his own effortless, smooth, soulful spin on a Bob Dylan classic, transforming it into a brilliant gem of music. This is Bob Dylan's I'll Be Your Baby Tonight, with interpreted, reinvented by the brilliant Robert.

0: with a little help from UB40. It's the brilliant Robert Palmer here on Kildare's KFM. Robert Palmer died of a heart attack in 2003, 23 years ago. Doing what he loved, he was on stage in Paris at the time performing. He was only 54. He was a true innovator who left behind a timeless catalogue of rock music. And as always, if you'd like to let me to feature an artist in our Hall of Fame, please do let me know. Get some of your suggestions, 0833 97 97 97. And please join me same time next weekend for another musical legend in KFM's Hall of Fame here on your More Music Saturday. We're coming to you live from the MG Junction 13 at Fitzpatrick's Garage, where Jason joins us again with another guest. Hi, Jason.
1: Hi, Denise. Yeah, that's right. I've been joined by Sean Lyons. Sean is the CEO of Fitzpatrick Garages, and he's a very happy man sitting beside me here because we've had a brilliant turnout today. Sean, you've been described as a person who has petrol and in your veins. Would that be a fair description?
2: Probably. I was brought into the business very, very, very, very early on. The garage was a mechanic, and from a very young age, served to fix cars. We did all routines.
0: Apologies, we seem to have a problem with our connection there for that. So what we will do is we will take a break. We will put another coin in the slot and see if we can rejoin Jason and Sean in a moment.
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7: 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Thanks to the chance
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0: Alrighty, coming to you live from the MG Enthusiast Gathering here at Junction 13 on the M7 today. Let's head back out to Jason and see if we have a stronger connection. Jason.
1: Thanks, Denise. Appreciate that. Thanks for coming back to me. As I was just mentioning, we were speaking with Sean Lyons, the CEO of Fitzpatrick Garages. Sean was explaining, really, I think we left it at your love of cars, love of the MG brand.
2: Looking from a very young age, we've always worked on cars, and even in college, I think the first car I had was an MGB, you know, a Roadster. So I was the guy around college with the smooth car, you know. So MG brand really, really is important to me, and it's great that we've been able to get the franchise for Fitzpatrick's Garage Group. We just opened this our business, let's say, in December, even though our garage has been running for the last 75 years. But today it's all about MG, and we have had a phenomenal turnout. You know, the MG brand is over 100 years old. Fitzpatrick's 75 years old. One of the cars out there is actually coming, dated back to 1934, which is, makes it 92 years of age. So we have a 92-year-old car, MG car here today, absolutely phenomenal, and it is in fantastic condition. It's a we're honored to have it. This is a Rolls Royce cars.
0: Apologies, we have difficulties with that connection there and that interview with Jason and Sean. We will come back to you.

There she is, Casey Musgraves, looking for her dry spell. Good afternoon, welcome on in. It is Kildare's KFM coming to you live from the MG Enthusiasts Weekend, the Enthusiasts Gathering, which is on until 3 o'clock this afternoon at Junction 13, just opposite Kildare Village on the M7. It's the Fitzpatrick's Garage. If you're looking for that, we will be chatting to Jason and Sean in a wee while, so stick with this for that. I want to say hi and a very happy birthday to Mick McGrath from Kilmeag. Good afternoon to you, Mick. I'm told it's your birthday today. And Mary and Michael want to wish you all the very best. They also tell me you're a huge fan of you too. So have a wonderful day today, Michael. No idea how many candles are on your cake, Mick. But listen, have a fab day from all of KFM.

0: Utu Desire here on Kildare's KFM. The best music, local news, sport and more coming to you live for the MG Enthusiast Gathering here at Junction 13 on the M7. And yes, we've reset things and we're good to go. Are you there, Jason?
1: That's right, Denise. Back again. We've reconnected and for the third time now chatting to Sean Lyons here. Sean, it has been a fantastic day. Like you said, amazing vehicles. Your story is brilliant. I had a good giggle when your wife said that you might love MGs more than her.
2: Yeah, I suppose the whole history with me and MGs goes back a long, long time. And I suppose I had a lovely MGB silver in college back in Limerick when I was in college. So they were happy memories. And it's great that we are associated again with the brand. And recently enough, just with regards to MGs, I remember I started restoring them and my brother gifted me a 1972 MGB GT, a white one, not in great nick. And he said I needed a pastime. So since then, I've been kind of working on old cars and restoring old cars. So it's great today that all of this is culminates in a fantastic day for the MG owners. Obviously, we're here in Kildare at Junction 13 on our MG site. You know, we got this brand just in December. It's been a phenomenal success. We've had a fantastic July, and the offers have been phenomenal. So the future for this particular business is incredible, you know, and it's good to say that we're able to share this with so many people today. There's so many happy people out there milling around looking at cars. We had packs prepared for kind of, we thought we'd have about 70 people in with old MGs. We ran out of packs. So it's heading close to maybe 80 or 90 old cars. Absolutely phenomenal. And one of the highlights of the cars, you know, obviously, you know, MG has a great heritage, founded over 100 years ago. But today we have a gorgeous car, J2, dating back to 1934, 92 years of age, and it drove here. Didn't get trailered here, drove here. We're just so honoured to have it. But we've had such a wide selection of cars, of all ages, of all vintages, just an incredible success. And I suppose with Fitzpatrick's, you know, we go back to 1951, 75 years in business this year. Really big year for us, and it's, you know, this is one of the highlights, I think, of our year. Early on this year, we had many highlights, you know, won many awards, and it's been an incredible year. So we have a lot of new brands, and today we're, I suppose, this is the, I suppose, the keynote and the start to our Junction 13 journey. We have our MG showroom, big plans to put on our Mercedes showroom, which will be starting up soon. So it's really, really kind of busy time for us. But when I look out there today and I look at all these cars, look at all these happy people, a lot of people, you know, you look there and they're driving old cars. I think we could get a few of them into new EVs, you know. Mm-hmm. And with the offers we have, it just, you know, it, the future is looking very, very bright.
1: Yeah, the future is looking very bright indeed. Amazing cars, and this has been a fantastic success, as it has the year has been, as Sean so eloquently put there. If you have a little bit of time, if you're listening, you're nearby, we are here till 3 o'clock. So Junction 13, just opposite the Kildare outlet, come down and see these fantastic cars. It's the world's largest gathering of MG cars, and we're absolutely loving this. It's fun to get into the cars as well. There's nothing like the feeling of being that close to the ground and in something so powerful, but they're also just gorgeous to look at. So Sean, thanks very much for having KFM here. It's been great to be part of it.
2: Okay, look, it's been great to have KFM here. Thank you so much for your sponsorship. It's, you know, this is a phenomenal success, and it's a lot of it down to the support that we get from KFM.
1: Thank you very much, Sean, and continued success. Back to you, Denise.
0: All right, cheers. Thanks, Jason. And thanks to Sean for that. And what did he say? 91, 92-year-old car? Amazing stuff. Amazing stuff indeed. And don't forget that MG Heritage Day, as Jason said, continues until 3 o'clock today. We will be back out with Jason in the next hour as well. Really looking forward to that. And a lot of stuff on display. The latest models from MG on display, including the new Cyberster. I think that's how you pronounce it. I had a look at that earlier. It's a purpose-built roadster celebrating 100 years of MG. And in case you didn't know, MG stands for Morris Garages. See? The things you learn when you tune in here on a Saturday. MG, Morris Garages, that's where it all started. We have news, sports, local news, and 1 p.m. obituaries all on the way. Your music.
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7: It's 1 o'clock. Good afternoon, my Ellen Butler. Ahead of Katie Taylor's farewell fight tonight, preparations are underway in Bray in County Wicklow, where a free ticketed screening event will take place. In Croke Park, Katie will take on Flora Pilley for the super lightweight title. Molly O'Connor is in Bray.
8: With just hours to go until Katie Taylor's final fight, excitement is already building in her hometown of Bray. Houses, shopfronts and restaurants are adorned with bunting, flags and messages of support for the Bray boxer. These locals are some of many cheering her on.
9: I think she means everything to the community. She's brought Bray alive, really.
10: I think she's brought pride as well.
9: Yeah.
10: People, they regard her as one of their own.
11: She means an awful lot because she gives encouragement to all the young people, do you know?
12: Oh, well, everyone looks up to her, Katie, yeah. She looks like someone you can look up to for the young girls and everything, yeah.
8: The stage has been set on the seafront, where a free event screening Katie's final fight against Frances Flora Pilley will take place. Strand Road will remain open to traffic, but fans are being urged to walk, cycle or use public transport to get to the event. Organised by Wicklow County Council, the family-friendly event's 1,500 tickets were gone in a matter of hours. Wicklow County Councillor Melanie Corrigan says the community is backing Katie.
13: We all love Katie here. She's so understated, so, you know, doesn't look for the limelight, and she's the daughter of Bray and everybody just loves her and is so excited.
8: The daughter of Bray is due to take to the ring around 10pm before Ireland's most successful and decorated boxer will hang up her gloves for the final time. Molly O'Connor in Bray.
7: A teenage e-bike rider has died after a hit-and-run collision on the border of Clare and Limerick. The second vehicle involved in the incident last night did not remain at the scene. Cameron Clark reports.
14: This collision happened shortly after 11 o'clock last night at Cottage Cross near Clun Lara. The boy, who was aged in his mid-teens and was riding an e-bike at the time of the crash, was found unresponsive and later pronounced dead. The scene continues to be examined by Garda Forensic Collision Investigators and local diversions remain in place. A post-mortem examination will be carried out in due course. Gardaí say they're continuing to make inquiries and are asking anyone who witnessed the incident to come forward.
7: The 12-year-old boy who was killed in a train crash in County Mayo will be laid to rest on Tuesday. Owen Doyle died at the scene when the car he was travelling in and a train collided near Ballyhaunis on Thursday night. Funeral mass for Owen, who was in sixth class, will take place at St Patrick's Church, Clun Fad, at 12 noon on Tuesday, followed by burial in Ballyhaunis Cemetery. Donald Trump's US envoys have reportedly landed in Moscow carrying proposals to end the war. The Interfax news agency reports they arrived on a business jet a short time ago. Vladimir Zelensky says he's expecting Jared Kushner and Steve Witkoff in Kyiv tomorrow. Military analyst Sean Bell says previous diplomatic efforts have proven unsuccessful and it's hard to know if there'll be any progress this time.
15: The challenge at the moment is working out what President Trump's motives are, because at the moment he's clearly got caught in Iran. That's clearly not working well for him. And with the midterms coming up, he's desperately trying a last-ditch attempt to gain some political credibility and kudos for trying to bring the Ukraine war to an end.
7: Finally for now, cinemas around the country are offering reduced ticket prices today and tomorrow as part of National Cinema Weekend. People can choose from a host of movies, including some classic films. Javier Perez, marketing coordinator at Odeon Cinema, says almost all cinemas in the country are taking part.
16: More than 99% of the cinemas across the Republic of Ireland are taking part. So the National Cinema Weekend is really a celebration of cinema, but especially at Odeon, tickets are basically for €4 across Saturday and Sunday. And that includes the IMAX and iSense screenings, as well as the standard screenings.
7: And that's your news update at 4 minutes past 1.
17: And in local news, construction has begun on a new €4.3 million housing development in Kildangan. The privately funded project will deliver 24 new properties, including detached and semi-detached homes and 4 two-bedroom apartments. Plans also include new pedestrian routes, parking, landscaping and access from the Kilbeg Road. The developments received planning permission from Kildare County Council in June. The MG Heritage Day is taking place in Kildare Town today, celebrating more than 100 years of the famous motoring brand. Classic MGs from across the country are on display at Fitzpatrick's MG Motor Centre at Junction 13, alongside some of the manufacturer's latest models. Entry is free, with the event continuing until 3 o'clock this afternoon. KFM is live from the event throughout the day. And households across Kildare are being advised to take precautions against rats as temperatures begin to fall. Experts say the warm summer provided favourable breeding conditions, with rodents now likely to seek food and shelter indoors as colder weather arrives. Homeowners are being urged to seal gaps around properties, secure food,

0: Dowlers Intermediate Championships. League Slip 217, Strachan 14 points, and Suncroft 16 points, Confey 111. Today, attention turns back to the Senior Championship. In Group D, Clogher and Co. play Moorfield at Mangard Park from 3 o'clock, while Eadstown play Naas at St. Connolly's Park from 3:30. Later on, Carbery play Maynooth in Group B at St. Connolly's Park from 5:15. There are also two games in the National Electrical Wholesalers Intermediate Championship Group B at 6 o'clock. Kilcullen play Round Towers and Monastrevin play St. Lawrence's. And four games take place in the Tom Cross Junior Football Championship today, with Ballykelly playing Castle Mitchell and Kappa playing Kildangan at 3 o'clock, before Rathcoffey play St. Kevin's and Rebin play Robertstown at 4:30. KFM will have live updates on all of today's games and more music sports beat with Robbie Irwin. KFM's club championship updates with FJS Naas. Construction, agri and ground care equipment, fjs.ie. In the FAI National League, a historical moment for local Kildare soccer, as Newbridge Town play their first home game in the National League at Station Road against Villa FC at 3 o'clock. Then in the Premier League, it's a busy day of games. The opening game is already underway as Newcastle play Bournemouth. Stephen Goldsmith has the latest.
1: Newcastle 0, Bournemouth 1, and the visitors have stunned the hosts into silence here. It wasn't the best defending by Newcastle, as Bournemouth had a couple of chances to get the ball into the box, not cleared properly, and on their second attempt, the Newcastle defenders just stood still as Tavernier nipped in behind them to put the ball into the net. Newcastle 0, Bournemouth 1.
0: Five games are scheduled to kick off at 3 o'clock. Brentford play Sunderland, Brighton play Leeds, Fulham play Crystal Palace, Manchester City play Coventry City, while Nottingham Forest play Spurs. The late game sees Hull City play Aston Villa at 5:30. Follow all the latest Premier League action with KFM's Premier League updates in association with Conlon Oils Athy. 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In golf, Great Britain and Ireland have made a strong start to the 51st Walker Cup at Lahinch, as the opening four reach their conclusion. The sides are currently level at one apiece, but Great Britain and Ireland are well paced in the two remaining matches and projected to finish on 2.5 points. Ireland's Stuart Greenan and partner Elliot Baker have been beaten by Preston Scout and Ethan Fang in the opening match. The afternoon singles are due to get underway from 2 o'clock. In boxing, a sold out crowd of 80,000 people are set to attend Katie Taylor's retirement fight at Croke Park tonight. Taylor can retire as unified world super lightweight champion should she overcome the unbeaten French fighter Flora Pilly. Paddy Donovan, Emmett Brennan and Taylor's cousin Molly McMahon are among the boxers to feature on the undercard. And racing today is in Navan from 1:30. A reminder that more music sports beat is from 2 o'clock today until 6:30 with Robbie Irwin in association with ConlonOils.com Athy. KFM Sport with Joe Mellon Motors, Sandro Naas, joemellonmotors.ie.
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3: KFM has been informed of the following deaths: Eileen O'Sullivan, the Curra, Anna Connolly, Ní Iagúis, Maynooth, and formerly of County Dublin and England. Mary Clark, Ní Coyle, Newbridge, and formerly of Two Mile House. Sean Red Barrel of Sullivan, Carbery, and formerly of Allen Wood. Robert Robbie Moran, the Channel Islands, and formerly of Newbridge. The funeral arrangements are as follows: Eileen O'Sullivan, Ballysacks, the Curra, predeceased by her husbands Patrick Keane and Seamus O'Sullivan, also her son Liam Keane. Deeply regretted by her daughters Elizabeth and Mary and extended family. Reposing at Glennon's Funeral Home, 32 Main Street in Newbridge, on Monday from 5 p.m, concluding with prayers at 7. Removal on Tuesday morning to arrive at St. Bridget's Church, the Curra, for Requiem Mass at 11 a.m. Burial afterwards in Holy Cross Cemetery in Suncroft. Eileen's Funeral Mass can be viewed live on St. Bridget's Church, the Curra Facebook page. Anna Connolly, Ní Iagúis, Lady Chapel, Maynooth, and formerly of Lucan, County Dublin and Warwickshire, England. Deeply regretted by her husband Ray, sons Paul, Ray, David and Robert, sister Sharon and brother Bernard, and extended family. Reposing at her residence on Sunday from 4 to 7 p.m, a celebration of life service will take place in Oliver Riley's funeral home, Leinster Street, Maynooth, on Monday at 12 noon, followed by burial in Lara Bryan Cemetery in Maynooth. The celebration of life service can be viewed live on churchmedia.tv. Family flowers only, please, and donations if desired to St. Luke's Hospital in Rathgar.

0: Mary Clark, Ní Coyle, Cedarwood Park, Newbridge, and formerly of Two Mile House. Predeceased by her parents, Patrick and Una. Deeply regretted by her husband, Jerry, son Gavin, daughter Emma, sisters Linda and Susan, brothers Paul and David, and extended family. Reposing at Glennon's Funeral Home, 32 Main Street in Newbridge on Sunday from 4 p.m, concluding with prayers at 7. Removal on Monday morning to arrive at Kilwara Church in Newbridge for Requiem Mass at 10 a.m. Funeral Mass can be viewed live on newbridgeparish.ie. Burial afterwards in St. Conlett Cemetery in Newbridge. Sean Red Barrel O'Sullivan, Killina, Carberry, and formerly of the Level Crossing, Alan Wood. Predeceased by his son Justin, parents Jackie and Lily, sister Mary Bridget, and granddaughter Kayla. Deeply regretted by his wife Marie, children Shawnee, Sabrina, Thomasina, Yolanda, Malcolm, and Belinda, and extended family. Reposing at Glennon's Funeral Home, Alan Wood, on Sunday from 3 p.m, concluding with Rosary at 5 p.m. Removal on Monday morning to arrive at the Church of the Immaculate Conception in Alan Wood for Requiem Mass at 11 a.m. Burial afterwards in Alan Cemetery. Funeral Mass can be viewed live on the Alan Parish Facebook page. Robert Robbie Moran, the Channel Islands and formerly of Moorfield Park in Newbridge, predeceased by his father Noel. Deeply regretted by his mother Mary, brother Paul, sisters Julian and Sarah, and extended family. Funeral arrangements to be announced later. Suvnis Agashia Condove. Obituary notices can be viewed on kfmradio.com. 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
3: Dry and cloudy today with highest temperatures reaching 17 to 19 degrees.
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3: Welcome back to our third hour of your More Music Saturday, coming to you live from the MG Enthusiasts Gathering over at Fitzpatrick's Garage, Junction 13 on the M7, just opposite Kildare Village. We will be out and about with Jason again in a few moments. Woo! I know, even Lionel is excited. He's so excited. Guess what? He's dancing on the ceiling. What?

0: Bella Kay, I love it, I love it, I love it. And we kicked off with Lionel Richie, Dancing on the Ceiling. Coming to you live from the MG Enthusiast Gathering here at Junction 13, just opposite Kildare Village in the M7. It's the nation's biggest assembly of MG Motors, and our own Jason Collins has been trying out some of the cars. And we'll be chatting to him in a moment. But of course, in a moment as well, we will be testing your musical knowledge, because it's Saturday lunchtime. It's time for our bits and pieces sandwich. We got three classic tunes for you to identify. And we will do those for you after we see how Jason is getting on. Jason, how are things?
1: Yeah, it's been a fantastic day. We're meeting loads of people. Brilliant way to see these amazing MG cars. One request to get to now. Has to wish a huge congratulations to Ashley and Stephen McGrath on the birth of their son, Sam. Mother and baby doing very well. Ashley is the manager of the gym in Newbridge, and we got to meet them not that long ago on the KFM summer tour. She showed us around, gave us a great welcome. So huge congratulations to Ashley and to her partner, Stephen, on the birth of their son, Sam. Well, we've had a fantastic afternoon and morning here, seeing these amazing MG models, both old and new. And you're quite right, Denise, it is called the Cyberster. It's a fantastic vehicle, gull-winged, fully electric, and I'm sure very, very fast as well. I would love to get out on the road and have a go. We've had a brilliant day. It's been a tremendous success, and as you heard from Sean Lyons earlier on, he's absolutely delighted with the amount of MG vehicles that have come from right across the country, even from as far as the north, and vehicles that are quite vintage, and some newer ones as well. So a fantastic day indeed. In a little while, we're going to be catching up with Michal from Lyons Garages. Michal is the brother of Sean, and we will be finding out about the restoration element that's involved in this. So we'll be back to you very shortly with that one.
0: All right, looking forward to that, Jason. And yeah, it's a real petrol heads day out. If you are one of those petrol heads, that is the place to be. It's at Fitzpatrick's Garage. It's at Junction 13 on the M7, which is opposite Kildare Village. It's the nation's biggest assembly of MG Motors, and they're all talking about restoration and talking about the new cars as well. And that event goes on until 3 o'clock this afternoon. As Jason mentioned, we'll be back over to him very shortly for an interview with Michal. But first of all, if you're sitting down to your lunch this Saturday, we have our weekly game of bits and pieces for you to identify. Three classic songs, just little bits of the intro for you. And I'm forecasting that the first one will be tough, but the second one and the third one should be easy enough. So here we go. Let's play the expensive

0: Now, don't be looking at the radio like that. 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Send your guesses, text, WhatsApp, voice note on the back of a 20 euro note. We like those ones as well. And I think my prediction will be that number one will be tough and number two, number three should be no problem to you. What? You'd like me to play them again? I will, after the break, and some Dermot Kennedy.
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2: At approximately 11:39 PM on the Millicent Road in Clane, there was a couple sitting in a car. There was a knock on the window, and a male demanded that they give over the keys of the car. When they refused, a sharp object was produced, and they threatened the couple in the car.
1: First for national.
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4: 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Everything is wiped up, so from my side, being real, there is no hope we can find the bailout.
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together now. Dermot Kennedy, Power Over Me here on Kildare's KFM for this Saturday afternoon. And how are you getting on with our bits and pieces? I am pleased to say two people have almost them all right. They have the first one right, the first song, which I thought was the one that was going to catch a lot of people out. They have the second one right. So good afternoon to Maria Joyce and to Al. And yeah, you've got number one, number two correct. You're waiting for me to play it again so you can get number three. Lots of people have the one in the middle right. Lots of people going in the wrong direction for the third one. What are we talking about? If you've just joined us this Saturday afternoon, here are today's bits and pieces. Three famous songs, three famous intros, just bits of them for you to identify. Just for fun this Saturday.

OK? Does that do it for you? That third song is the title of the song. Oh, is this going to be too much of a clue? It's the French name for a bed and breakfast. Okay? If you've ever been to France, ever stayed in the bed and breakfast, you know what they call them. That's the name of that song. Okay? 0833 97 97 97. That is the number for your guesses, just for fun. Send a text, send a WhatsApp, send a voice note. We'll play it again for you after Sabrina Carpenter. This is Espresso here on KFM.

Hi, Denise. Can you please wish Anthony Pickford a big birthday, happy birthday today? It's a big roundy birthday today. Am I allowed to say how old? 40 today, Anthony. All your family, all your friends are thinking of you today. I want to say hi to Moll, who got 3 out of 3 in her bits and pieces today. And she asked me to please wish her sister, Nikki D, a very happy birthday today. Moll is thinking of you, Nikki. Not sure how many candles are on your cake, Nikki, but have a lovely, lovely day. Your sister, Moll, is thinking of you. Let's see who else is coming in there. John Deegan in Newbridge. Good afternoon to you. Just reading your text. Spot on. 3 out of 3. Well done to you. Al got there in Newbridge as well. For those of you still scratching your heads while having your Saturday lunch, for the final time, here are today's bits and pieces.

0: sometimes singing the songs to yourself helps, I found. Not that I'm any singer, but there you go. 0833 97 97 97. That is the number for your guesses. 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It is KFM, the best music, local news, sport and more, coming to you live from the MG Enthusiasts Gathering at Fitzpatrick's Garage at Junction 13 on the M7, just opposite Kildare Village there. It's the nation's biggest assembly of MG Motors, and Jason joins us again, and he's chatting to Micheál Lyons. Let me just check that connection again. Sorry, Jason.
1: That's right, Denise. One final interview on what has been a fantastic day. Really has. We've had a lot of fun here. The sun is out shining as well. Loads of families around milling about. We've had the Vintage Fun Fair, the Beanery Coffee Van, and of course, all of those fantastic MG cars. If I wasn't a fan before, I certainly am now. Joining me right now in the K Cruiser is Micheál Lyons. Micheál is the brother of Sean, and he owns Lyons Garages in they are involved in restoration of these beautiful MG vehicles. Micheál, you're very welcome to the K-Cruiser. Thanks for joining us.
2: Thank you.
1: Now, a day like this, I imagine, might be an important one. I know petrol and all of that, it's in the family blood here.
2: It certainly is. We've been in the motor trade since 1954-55. Our dad opened the first garage in Milltown, and I have remained. Sean left. He came up to Kildare. And my son is here with him as well, and it looks like his son, 2 years of age, knows the difference between a Ferrari. Has he got a Rari and a Jaguar? So it'll stay. I think it'll stay with us. We're just here. We're stuck with cars. And in Spanish Point is where the main place is for the restoration work, and we basically do full ground up restorations and servicing, but primarily full ground up restorations.
1: And for somebody like me, who doesn't know as much about cars as you should probably, seeing as I drive one, it'd be good to know how to fix them and stuff. Just a quick question, how long does it take in terms of like a restoration project?
2: It takes longer than you expect, because you find more problems than what you expected, especially with metalwork, fabrication work. And because of that, we have a backlog, a waiting list of approximately a year, year and a half. We start, and when we start, as soon as we open these cars, dismantle the cars, and they are full restorations. I mean, we bring them down to a basic shell and start the fabrication, start the welding, and bring them into paint. By the time we get through that, you could be looking anything up to a month alone on just metalwork alone.
1: Well, that's a huge amount involved in that. But I imagine people from across the country are coming down to you guys, because you must be the number one in terms of restoring the MG cars.
2: We get cars from the 32 counties. We get cars from the UK. We get cars in from France, from Italy, from Germany. We've got them in from as far away as Singapore. And we've got cars in from the US. We service or maintain cars that come here on holidays from different parts of Europe. As a matter of fact, one of the cars we worked on this summer was a Jag. The Jag arrived at the garage and we repaired it, and then the owner of the car showed me who the first owner of the car was, which was unbelievable. The car was originally registered to Clint Eastwood. After his first car that he bought after making his first spaghetti western. As soon as he got his check, he bought this Jag.
1: That's amazing.
2: It's amazing.
1: Oh, I love hearing that. Now, I know you're about to judge the best cars, so I'm just going to let you go in a sec. Just a quick one, if people want to find out more about you guys, do you have an Instagram or is there a website? Or
2: it's easy, we've got everything. Website, lionsgarages.com, Instagram, likewise, lionsgarages. Or just do a straight Google. Just do a Google search for classic car restoration in Ireland. Who are the number one?
1: There you go. There you have it. Fair play. Thank you very much for joining me. And I'll let you go now to go ahead and judge that. Well, Denise, it has been a fantastic day. We've been looked after brilliantly here as well. And I'm sure we'll be back again in the future. Back to you.
0: All right, cheers. Thanks, Jason. And thanks to Micheál for that. What a job doing something that you love like that, restoring those old cars. Yes, it's all part of the MG Enthusiast Gathering, which is happening at Fitzpatrick's Garage at Junction 13 on the M7. It's on until 3 o'clock this afternoon, and we're live from there until 2 o'clock this afternoon. Now, to the business of our bits and pieces. Let's see. Linda and Declan are in town. And have they got them all right? Yes, they have them all right. Well done. They say it's hard today. Is it? I didn't think it was that hard, but there you go. I want to say hi to Maria, who says, you've beaten me today. I haven't a notion. You will kick yourself, Maria, when you hear us. You will. You will kick yourself. Do you know what? Let's take an update on today's Kildare Diary, and then we will be back with the answers to today's bits and pieces.
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0: Alrighty, thank you for all the guesses today on our bits and pieces. Lots of people getting it right, too many to mention. Some people caught out as well, but our good friend Joe has almost the right answers. Let's have a listen.
13: Hi, Denise. I think the first one's Brian Ferry, Angel Eyes. The second one is Billy Joel, Allentown or something, I think. And I think the third one's Aubergere. Sounds like a Chris Rea song, I'm not sure. Cheers, Denise.
0: All right, thanks, Joe. The three songs you're looking for were Roxy Music, Angel Eyes, Billy Joel, Allentown, and Chris Rea Auberge. That's what it was. As is our want of late, let's dig out those three songs and give them

0: the three songs in our bits and pieces today. Roxy Music, Angel Eyes, Billy Joel, Allentown and Chris Rea, Auberge, which is the French word for a hostel or a small rural hotel, which provides overnight lodgings and meals to travellers. Alrighty, let's head across to Jason for our final link today from the MG Enthusiast Gathering.
1: Well, that's it, Denise. It's been a fantastic day. We had a great time. We've been well looked after. A huge turnout here for the inaugural MG Enthusiast Day here at Fitzpatrick Garages just off Junction 13. We've had the most dressed well prizes for the cars, and the overall winner was Mr. Mick McCormick, a Monaster Evan man, with his MGJ2, and this car was made in 1934, so huge congratulations to him, and also to the other winners as well, Tom Tracy, Joe McGee and John and Anita Walsh, winning prizes as well, but the overall winner was Mick McCormick from Monaster Evan, a Kildare man, so it was great to see. Huge congratulations to the guys behind this. It's been a fantastic day, and you know what, no better place to be right now in Kildare than here at Junction 13 for this MG Enthusiast Day. Thank you very much, Denise. A lot of fun, and I'm sure we'll be catching up again at our next outside broadcast, but back to you.
0: All right, cheers. Thanks, Jason. They're just getting a hoist to get him out of some of those low slung cars at the moment because they are quite low to the ground. Congratulations on that car. I'm doing the maths here. 1934. That makes that car 92 years old. Wow. Wow, 92 years old. That's it from our MG Enthusiast Gathering coverage today. Don't forget, the event itself continues until 3 o'clock this afternoon. We're off to get a bit of lunch. That's what it's all about. Robbie Irwin is in with all your local, national and international sporting action in an extended sports beat until 6:30 this evening. He has his flask and sandwiches with him, so he's all set up. I will talk to you next Saturday, same time. Have a lovely, lovely weekend.
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6: It's 2 o'clock. Good afternoon, I'm Ellen Butler. Katie Taylor says she doesn't believe any other country in the world would sell out an arena for a female athlete in less than 20 minutes. The Bray boxer has thanked her fans ahead of her final ever fight this evening. Over 80,000 fans will watch her take on French champion Flora Pili in Croke Park, which will be televised for those who missed out on tickets. Katie says it's beyond her wildest dreams.
7: I think we can be very, very proud of that as a nation as well. I'm not sure if there's any other country in the world where 80,000 people turn up for a female athlete. So I'm so, so grateful for the support. I'm blown away by it, to be quite honest. And I want to put on a performance worthy of everyone's support over the years.
6: Ahead of Katie's final fight tonight, preparations are underway in Bray, where a free ticketed screening event will take place. Molly O'Connor is there.
8: With just hours to go until Katie Taylor's final fight, excitement is already building in her hometown of Bray. Houses, shopfronts and restaurants are adorned with bunting, flags and messages of support for the Bray boxer. These locals are some of many cheering her on.
9: I think she means everything to the community. She's brought Bray alive, really.
10: I think she's brought pride as well.
9: Yeah.
10: People, they regard her as one of their own.
11: She means an awful lot because she gives encouragement to all the young people, do you know?
12: Oh, well, everyone looks up to her, Katie, yeah. She looks like someone you can look up to for the young girls and everything, yeah.
8: The stage has been set on the seafront, where a free event screening Katie's final fight against France's Flora Pili will take place. Strand Road will remain open to traffic, but fans are being being urged to walk, cycle or use public transport to get to the event. Organised by Wicklow County Council, the family-friendly event's 1,500 tickets were gone in a matter of hours. Wicklow County Councillor Melanie Corrigan says the community is backing Katie.
13: We all love Katie here. She's so understated, so, you know, doesn't look for the limelight, and she's the daughter of Bray, and everybody just loves her and is so excited.
8: The daughter of Bray is due to take to the ring around 10 p.m. before Ireland's most successful and decorated boxer will hang up her gloves for the final time. Molly O'Connor in Bray.
6: A teenage e-bike rider has died after a hit-and-run collision on the border of Clare and Limerick. The second vehicle involved in the incident last night did not remain at the scene. Cameron Clark reports.
14: This collision happened shortly after 11 o'clock last night at Cottage Cross near Clun Lara. The boy, who was aged in his mid-teens and was riding an e-bike at the time of the crash, was found unresponsive and later pronounced dead. The scene continues to be examined by Garda Forensic Collision Investigators and local diversions remain in place. A post-mortem examination will be carried out in due course. Gardaí say they're continuing to make inquiries and are asking anyone who witnessed the incident to come forward.
6: Volodymyr Zelensky is accusing Russia of interfering with peace efforts after Moscow hit two Ukrainian airports overnight. He's indicated a response will follow next week. US envoys Steve Witkoff and Jared Kushner are in Moscow, where they'll bring a proposal to end the war, according to Donald Trump. Military analyst Sean Bell says the shape of the war is different now compared to the last time there were peace efforts.
15: The hard reality on the ground, though, is that Russia is still grinding forward, but it's probably making less headway than it has in the past, and Ukraine is actually making more headway than it was in the past. So the landscape on the ground, it's more likely that Putin is going to be open to some sort of discussions.
6: Finally for now, over a million eligible cans and bottles were collected by Return at Electric Picnic last weekend. That's almost double the number collected last year and has generated €160,000 for charities and community groups. Return, the company that operates the deposit return scheme, says it's significantly expanded its presence across the festival this year with over 300 orange bins, reverse vending machines, enhanced signage and volunteers. And that's your news update at 4 minutes past two.
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17: Yeah, good afternoon, everybody. Welcome along into Sports Beat. Robbie Irwin in with you today till about 6.30 or thereabouts. The weather for the province before we get going, the rest of today will be rather cloudy and mostly dry. Highest temperatures of 17 to 19 degrees with light to moderate southwest winds backing southeast.
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17: Sports Beat this afternoon. Lots and lots and lots going on in the world of sport. We might even have a little mention of boxing as well. You never know indeed. Anyway, lots of sport, including GAA, lots of local stuff. We're at lots of matches this afternoon. And in the Premier League at the moment, Newcastle 1, Bournemouth 2. That is the latest. That was a 12:30 kickoff. Newcastle 1, Bournemouth 2. There's 5 3 o'clock kickoffs. And of course, throughout the afternoon, we will bring you up to date as the goals go in. It's Sports Beat. It's KFM till 6:30.

across there. Of course, that is Ride Like the Wind. My ears sounding as good as it ever did from the very first day it came out back in 1979, I'll say. Ride Like the Wind. As I say, it is Sports Beat. We are with you all the way today throughout the course of the afternoon. And remember, we will have all the Premier League updates for you. And by the way, KFM's Premier League updates are with Conlon Oils Athy Shop. 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And the latest one we have in, 79 minutes gone, an update. Newcastle 1, Bournemouth 2. That is the latest there. Bournemouth going well, but just having a bit of a glance at it, Newcastle are certainly pressing for the equaliser. 3 o'clock, it's Brentford and Sunderland, Brighton and Leeds, Fulham and Palace, Man City, Coventry and Nottingham Forest and Spurs. And 5:30 today, it's Hull City, who have had a fantastic start to their Premier League season. 2 wins out of 2. They take on Aston Villa at home. In the Championship, the latest scores, Lincoln 0, Southampton 1, Preston North End 2, Blackburn Rovers 1. Great stories so far for Stoke. Stoke City 4, Charlton Athletic 0. That's the latest from the Championship. All right then, it is Sports Beat on KFM. Brilliant, brilliant sport all the way through till 6:30. And the music's half not bad at all.

That is a gentleman called Matt Simons. And that is Catch and Release. All right, then, let us now go for a Conlon of Oils of its High Premier League update. Why not? Newcastle 1, Bournemouth 2, 86 minutes gone there in that particular one. Racing today, by the way, is at Navan. And the first that we have in for you is the 1:30. And the 1:30 today went to, give it to you that in a second, the 2 o'clock, went to number 5, Lars Soldier at 11 to 2. Second, number 8, Howlin' Wolf at 17 to 2. And third, number 6, Lady Patrona at a price of 5 to 1. That's racing from Navan this afternoon. And the 1:30, the first one at Navan today, went to number 2, Roilion, 5 to 4 favourite. Second, number 5, Anna Morello at 16 to 1. And third, number 8, Marcy Sense at 4 to 1. All right, then, don't forget, later on today, lots of GAA action around the county. And Richard Cummins is out for us at Clacharenko and Moorfield. Eats down in Naas, John McNally is there, and Ger will stay on for the late match there as well, Carberry and Maynooth. And we'll keep you up to date on Rathcoffey and St. Kevin's, Ballykelly and Castle Mitchell, and Kappa and Kildangan. They're all ongoing throughout the course of the afternoon, and we will bring you the updates on those as we go through the afternoon here on Sportsbeat. We're with you, as I say, today until around 6:30 when the action finishes. We will hand over, but we're with you and you won't miss a thing throughout the course of the day. All right, then, let's go into the championship. Latest scores: Lincoln 1, Southampton 1, Preston North End 2, Blackburn Rovers 1, and Stoke City 4, Charlton Athletic 0. And Newcastle have just equalised, yes, literally as we speak. The Premier League update with Conlon Oils of Athy, Newcastle 2, Bournemouth 2. And I was saying that they were indeed pressing for that equaliser, and they've just got it.

0: Doom. Sienna Spiro doing very well at the moment, and that is Material Lover. It's Sports Beat with you here on KFM. Still 2-2 Newcastle Bournemouth. 6 minutes of added time, 91 minutes gone there. So in other words, coming up on 2 minutes of the 6 minutes of added time played.
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Michael Sembello, and that is Maniac. Now that match is finished, and it has finished Newcastle 2, Bournemouth 2. Good point away for Bournemouth, and a hard fought one for Newcastle coming back there. They were 2-0 down actually at one stage, but they fought back to win to draw 2-2. Now in the Championship, and these are full times more or less, Lincoln Southampton 1-1 is a full time, Preston 2, Blackburn Rovers 1 is a full time, and literally as I said it there, it became full time, Stoke City 4, Charlton Athletic 0. Good result indeed for Stoke. Celtic, by the way, in the Scottish Premiership don't play till tonight. They're away at St Mirren, and kick-off there is at 8 o'clock. Rangers Motherwell 3 o'clock. Dundee United Falkirk 3 o'clock. And Aberdeen Kilmarnock also at 3 o'clock. In the Premier League, 1, 2, 3, 4, 5 matches at 3 o'clock. Brentford against Sunderland, Brighton and Leeds, Fulham, Crystal Palace, Man City, Coventry and Nottingham Forest, Spurs, and then Hull City, Aston Villa is a 5:30 kickoff, and we will keep you up to date with all the goals as they come to hand. And don't forget, you know this already, but let us be so thankful to Conlon Oils and Athy, because KFM's Premier League updates are in association with Conlon Oils and Athy. Don't forget, by the way, if you're around that neck of the woods, to shop at conlonoils.com. I think this is one of the greatest songs this year. It's brilliant. It's been number one.

0: Yeah, great stuff. The sound of the underground, the music of Girls Aloud. Now, the early kickoff in the Premier League this afternoon was at Newcastle, where the home side came from behind to level it with Bournemouth, and it finished 2-2. Stephen Goldsmith was at St James's Park.
1: Newcastle 2, Bournemouth 2. A late equaliser prevents Bournemouth from a third consecutive league win here and their first win of the season. They are still unbeaten at St James's since their return to the top flight, but they'll be very annoyed they threw this one away. They led 2-0, and to say it was comfortable is an understatement. Tavernier got the first, ghosting in behind a static defence, then Alex Scott's cross hit Chow and looped in for an own goal. Harvey Barnes responded immediately after that, cutting inside and curling a shot into the top corner. Then the second half slowed right down. It seemed to be suiting Bournemouth, who you felt were just cruising towards that win, but then late in the game, the ball fell to substitute Jacob Ramsey, who passed it beautifully into the bottom corner. Newcastle 2, Bournemouth 2.

0: is KFM Sports Beat with a crowded house there, and that is Weller with you. Lots and lots of GAA action this afternoon, and we're there. Richard Commons, Klaharenko and Moorfield, and Jerry McNally is at Eadstown and Naas, as well as Carberry and Maynooth, and we will keep you up to date with the other matches as they progress throughout the course of the afternoon.
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0: Absolutely great stuff indeed. That is, as I say, one of the greats, Adele and Water Under the Bridge. All right, then, we're just going to turn attention for a moment or two to golf. The Walker Cup is, of course, one of those great big tournaments in golf for the world's best amateur golfers. And it's up and running today at Lahinch Golf Course in County Clare. A wonderful spot indeed. And we can get an update now on the morning's play, which was the morning foursomes. Dennis Kerwin joins us. Dennis, it's an unbelievable tournament because, I mean, if you go back, if I started naming names, we leave out somebody, and I don't want to leave out anybody, but there's so many big names have come out of the Walker Cup teams over the years, and it's just a real stepping stone from amateur to professional golf for many, many top names.
1: Yeah, it certainly is, Robbie. I mean, you could go through, as you say, the list of who's who, and, you know, obviously the likes of, you know, Tiger Woods being the principal, and, you know, you've got Rory McIlroy, world number two currently, and indeed the world number one, Scottie Scheffler. They've all been members of Walker Cup teams in the past, the likes of Sergio Garcia, you know, most of the top golfers, Dustin Johnson. So, as you say, it is very much a stepping stone into the professional game. If you play Walker Cup, generally speaking, you've got a great chance of making it in the professional game.
0: Yeah, absolutely. A brilliant setting, Dennis, as you know and as I know. I've trenched those great fairways and greens with very little success myself at Lahinch over the years. But it's a wonderful golf course, a wonderful setting. And how did the morning foursomes go?
1: Yeah, it was a good start for Team GB and I, in fairness. They won the opening session by 2.5 points to 1.5 points. And they're, so, you know, our sole representative, Ireland's sole representative on the Walker Cup team is Stuart Graham, who's he's basically a Tullamore man who now is playing out of County Louth Golf Club up in Baltray. And he teamed up with Elliot Baker, and the pair have their match against Ethan Fang and the world's number one ranked amateur, Preston Stout. And I was just following Preston Stout a short while ago, and he's a very, very slow player, I have to say. He, you know, obviously Patrick Cantlay has a reputation for being slow, Robbie, but he actually makes Patrick Cantlay look like Ryan Fox. Right. He's got so many wiggles, and you know, it takes so long for him to hit a shot, but he's the world's number one ranked amateur, and he's a name you'll be hearing a lot more about. That's Preston Stout. But it was great that Stuart Graham managed to get a half a point off him with his partner. In the second match, with Conor Graham and Tyler Weaver, they won their point, one up against Jay Lang Jr. and Kai Hiakina. Now, Tyler Weaver is the son of former flat jockey and ITV racing pundit Jason Weaver. Yeah. And, you know, we've a lot of famous fathers here because Luke Poulter is on the team, and of course he's the son of Ian Poulter, and he teamed up with Sam Easterbrook, and they fought back from three down to level their match. But Miles Russell and the world number two ranked amateur Tyler Watts eventually won that 18th hole to take the point for Team USA. And in the final match, Niall Shields Dunnigan, whose dad was a former caddy, and he wrote a book called Four Iron in the Soul, Lawrence Dunnigan, now, you know, one of the great writers, he teamed up with Josh Hill, and they had an impressive 4-3 victory over Josiah Gilbert and Ryder Cowan. So a good positive start, Robbie, for Dean Robertson's GB&I side, forging the early advantage by 2.5 points to 1.5 points.
0: Great stuff, Dennis. Listen, and the afternoon is four balls?
1: No, the afternoon is singles.
0: Wow.
1: Yeah, they've been traditionally stronger in the singles, the Americans, and, you know, they've already taken a good, strong lead in the opening matches. Stuart Graham is up against the aforementioned Preston Stout, and I followed their match for a few holes, and Stuart Graham, he bogeyed the first to lose that, and he lost to a birdie on the second, and he's now just lost the third hole, so he's really up against it against Preston Stout. And in the second match there, you know, Jack Whaley, and interestingly, Stuart Graham won the 2026 Amateur Championship, while Jack Whaley won the US Amateur title. So Team GB and I, Robbie, have the holders of the two most prestigious amateur events on their team for just the second time in Walker Cup history. So a good strong side, but, you know, the Americans are fighting back already, and they're well up in the first couple of singles matches.
0: Okay, later on in the day, Dennis, we might get a further update from you. Dennis Kerwin, thank you so much from gorgeous Lahinch.
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FM, the music of Hoti and Hooty even, and the Blowfish, and they say, Only Wanna Be With You. Now remember, of course, we'll be bringing you up to date right the way through the afternoon with all those Premier League goals as they go in, and a big thanks, as always, to our friends at Conlon Oils, Premier League updates on KFM. Thanks to Conlon Oils in a tie. Now, and racing today here at home is at Navan. The 235 has gone to number 2, Irish Rumour at 11-2. Second, number 17, The Love Machine, the 9-4 favourite. And third, number 8, Steel Magnolia.

0: love it. It's a great song. They're a great band. That is Stop and Stare. It is One Republic. It is Robbie Irwin. It is Sports Beat. It's KFM.
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7: It's 3 o'clock. Good afternoon. I'm Ellen Butler. Katie Taylor says she doesn't believe any other country in the world would sell out an arena for a female athlete in less than 20 minutes. The Bray boxer has thanked her fans ahead of her final ever fight this evening. Over 80,000 fans will watch her take on French champion Flora Pilly in Croke Park, which will be televised for those who missed out on tickets. Katie says it's beyond her wildest dreams.
8: I think we can be very, very proud of that as a nation as well. I'm not sure if there's any other country in the world where 80,000 people turn up for a female athlete, and so grateful for the support. I'm blown away by it, to be quite honest, and I want to put on a performance worthy of everyone's support over the years.
7: Ahead of Katie's final farewell fight, preparations are underway in Bray, where a free ticketed screening event will take place. Molly O'Connor is there.
9: With just hours to go until Katie Taylor's final fight, excitement is already building in her hometown of Bray. Houses, shopfronts and restaurants are adorned with bunting, flags and messages of support for the Bray boxer. These locals are some of many cheering her on.
10: I think she means everything to the community. She's brought Bray alive, really.
11: I think she's brought pride as well.
10: Yeah.
11: People, they regard her as one of their own.
12: She means an awful lot because she gives encouragement to all the young people, do you know?
13: Oh, well, everyone looks up to her, Katie, yeah. She looks like someone you can look up to for the young girls and everything, yeah.
9: The stage has been set on the seafront, where a free event screening Katie's final fight against France's Flora Pilly will take place. Strand Road will remain open to traffic, but fans are being urged to walk, cycle or use public transport to get to the event. Organised by Wicklow County Council, the family-friendly events, 1,500 tickets were gone in a matter of hours. Wicklow County Councillor Melanie Corrigan says the community is backing Katie.
14: We all love Katie here. She's so understated, so, you know, doesn't look for the limelight, and she's the daughter of Bray, and everybody just loves her and is so excited.
9: The daughter of Bray is due to take to the ring around 10pm, before Ireland's most successful and decorated boxer will hang up her gloves for the final time. Molly O'Connor in Bray.
7: A teenage boy who was killed in a hit-and-run collision on the border of Clare and Limerick has been named locally. 16-year-old Brian Lowe died at the incident at Cottage Cross near Clonlara last night. Cameron Clark has more.
15: Brian was found unresponsive by the roadside and later pronounced dead after this collision at around 11 o'clock last night. He was riding an e-bike at the time of the crash. A second vehicle was involved but failed to remain at the scene. The area continues to be examined by Garda forensic collision investigators and local diversions remain in place. A post-mortem examination will be carried out in due course. Gardaí say they're continuing to make inquiries and are asking anyone who witnessed the incident to come forward.
7: Hundreds of delegates have gathered in Killarney in County Kerry for the second day of the Irish Road Haulage Association's annual conference. Fuel supports and decarbonisation are top of the agenda. Transport Minister Darragh O'Brien is set to address the conference this evening alongside Junior Minister Sean Canny. The IRHA's President, Ger Hyland, says the industry is under extreme pressure.
16: The forefront of the agenda is the tsunami of costs that's coming in on top of our industry, whether it's tax upon tax upon tax. The fuel taxes, the cost of insurance, the cost of auto enrollment, the cost of the extra sick days, all of this is having a detrimental effect on our industry, an industry that was already under pressure before any of this.
7: Finally, for now, a map which more accurately reflects the size of Africa is to be used by institutions around the world. It's after a UN General Assembly resolution was passed by 164 votes to one. America was the only country to vote against it. And that's your news update at 4 minutes past three.
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0: All right then, it's Sportsbeat KFM. Saturday afternoon, the weather, the rest of today will be rather cloudy and mostly dry. Highest temperatures of 17 to 19 degrees with light to moderate southwest winds backing southeast.
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BBC and a Sunshine Band. They were hugely successful. And that was one of their big songs, Give It Up. All right, then let us now go for a Conlon Oils of Us High Premier League update. And just as I speak, Sunderland have come in with a goal. It's Brentford 0, Sunderland 1, Newcastle 2, Bournemouth 2. It's a full time from the 12:30 kickoff, but the first goal in the Premier League this afternoon has gone to Sunderland after 7 minutes. Brentford 0, Sunderland 1. The rest of the five 3 o'clock kickoffs are scoreless, rather. So it's scoreless in all the other games there as well. West Ham United have taken the lead in the Championship. They're at home to Derby and they lead by a goal to nil. And is there any other goals at the moment? No, that's it. Just the one. It's Brentford 0, Sunderland 1. Daniel Ballard scoring for Sunderland. Had you got Daniel Ballard in your fantasy football? I'd say there's very few have him in, but if you had, well done. You're off to a good start. You're

Yeah, there's nothing worse than, I can tell you, the fate of Ophelia. Taylor Swift there on KFM. That goal, by the way, for Sunderland has been ruled out. So we'll find out exactly what happened there. But it's 0-0. But there has been a goal at Fulham. It's Fulham leading Palace by 1-0. King, the scorer for Fulham. Let's go into the Championship and give you the latest one there. Yeah, no more goals in the Premier League. In the Championship, the 3 o'clock kickoffs. Sheffield United 0, Norwich 1, and West Ham United 1, Derby County 0. They're just the two goals there. And in Scotland, Rangers have scored, Rangers 1, Motherwell 0, Dundee United 0, Falkirk 1. And just checking back in there on the Premier League, just the one goal, Fulham 1, Crystal Palace 0. And remember that all our updates indeed come to you on courtesy of the one and only Atai there, Conlon Oil's Atai. And don't forget, if you're around that neck of the woods, or if not, please do shop at conlonoils.com.

0: good version too, isn't it? The Stereophonics and Handbags and Glad Rags. You're on KFM and a Sports Beat with you until 6.30 or thereabouts this afternoon. All right, then, lots of local GAA action today. The Joe Mallon Motor Senior Football Championship Group D is up and running at Mangard Park. It's Lukarenko and Moorfield, and Richard Commons is there for us this afternoon. Well, you must be close on 20 minutes into this one, Richard.
1: Yeah, just about 18 minutes in, Robbie, and a very interesting game so far. It's Moorfield who lead this one by 7-4. Just a reminder, this is Group D of the Joe Mallon Senior Football Championship, the second game for both these teams, and both lost their first round games, both narrowly to Naas in the case of Moorfield and Eastern in the case of Clonmacnoise. So both sides really need a win today. And it's Clonmacnoise who got off to the flying start with a point from Jack Robinson from play inside the opening 40 seconds. An interesting matchup today between Robinson and his Kildare colleague Mark Dempsey, who's marking him, but it was Robinson who got out in front and got that early point for Clonmacnoise. But Moorfield back with a point from Mark Murray from a free to level it up after 2 minutes. And then they had a couple of goal chances, one half a chance really, a high ball in from Luke Sweeney, taken in the air by Dan O'Callaghan, is causing all sorts of problems for the Clonmacnoise defence in full forward. But his effort was blocked by David Hill. Excellent block by David Hill there. And then shortly after that, Kevin Murnaghan got through, took a pass from Ryan Moore, but keeper Keith Wilkinson did well to get a touch to that and push it out for a 45, which Aaron Masterson hit wide. So that left it at a point each, but Moorfield did hit a lead point on 9 minutes. Ryan Moore with that again, a kick out from Wilkinson straight to him, and he converted easily. Jack Robinson hit back with a free for Clonmacnoise, made it 2 points apiece after 10 minutes. But then it was Moorfield again. Evan O'Brien with a point from close range made it 3 points to two before Jimmy Lynch, the Kildare under 20 star, made it 3 points apiece after 12 minutes after a brilliant run from Andrew Hill from wing back for Clonmacnoise. Then a fine two-pointer from Luke Sweeney, the first of the day, from about 30 minutes out on the right, 30 metres out on the right hand, sorry, 40 metres out on the right hand side. That made it 5 points to 3-2 Moorfield after about 4 minutes. Jack Robinson hit back again, his third of the day, to make it 4 points to 4 points to five after about 16 minutes. But then Moorfield hit back with 2 points in a row. Tommy McGrath first, and then Ryan Moore made it 7 points to four. And while you've been with me, we've had two more points, one from Jimmy Lynch for Clonmacnoise, and then a reply from Ryan Moore for Moorfield. So with about 20 minutes gone, 20 and a half minutes gone, it's Moorfield 8 points, Clonmacnoise five at the moment.
0: Great stuff, Richard. Thank you for that. We'll be back to Richard shortly, half time indeed, for an update there in the Tom Cross Transport Junior Football Championship Group B. The latest we have in Ballykelly, a point, Castle Mitchell, a goal and a point, and Kildangan, a point, Kappa, a point. They're the latest scores there.
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0: Jackie Wilson, I get the sweetest feeling. I love that song from all those years ago. Jackie Wilson says, no, I get the sweetest feeling. It is KFM Sports Beat. Let us now go for an update. Let's indeed go for a Colin Oyles of a Thai Premier League update, no less. In the Premier League, Brighton nil, Leeds 1. Jaden Bogle has scored for Leeds. Brighton nil, Leeds 1. Fulham 1, Crystal Palace nil. And the other 3 o'clock kickoffs, Brentford, Sunderland 0-0. Man City, Coventry 0-0, and Nottingham Forest, Spurs 0-0. Rangers 1, Motherwell 0 in the Scottish Premiership, and also in that division, Dundee United 0, Falkirk 1. Into the Championship, not too many goals around today. QPR 0, Middlesbrough 1, latest score. Sheffield United 1, Norwich 1, and West Ham United 1, Derby County 0. They are the latest scores there in the Championship. Is there anything else happening in the... No, no more goals. Quiet enough on the old goal front today, really, isn't it?
1: 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All you got to do to be in with the chance of winning one of those vouchers is simply identify that song. 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
0: Manchester City have taken the lead at home to Coventry. Who scored the goal for them? Have a guess. You're absolutely right. Erling Haaland.

0: still gorgeous, isn't it, really, after all these years? The music of Phil Lynott, the song dedicated to his daughter, Sarah, of course. It's Sportsbeat here on KFM. Now, let us now go and see how they are at halftime in the Joe Mallon Motor Senior Football Championship Group D match at Mangard Park, Klaharenko and Moorfield. Now, when we were last there, Richard, Moorfield were leading by 8-5. How is it now at halftime?
1: Yeah, it's turned around on its head somewhat, Robbie. As you said, 8-5 last time you were with me, but in the 10 minutes before halftime, Klaharenko have taken a little bit of a grip on the game. Two goals, first from Jack Robinson and then from Kildare under 20 star Jimmy Lynch, really turned this game on its head. And that first goal from Robinson after 23 minutes, when Tom Kinsella's kick out went straight to him, he soloed in right in front of Kinsella and, cool as you like, just buried it beneath him. Having got to the ball ahead of Sean Dempsey from that kick out. Robinson then scored a fabulous point from the acutest of angles on the right wing. That brought his tally to 1-4 from play. This from a player who couldn't hit the target from play in the opening game against Eadstown, but that brought him to 1-4. Jimmy Lynch then with the second goal for Klaharenko just 3 minutes after the first one, coming in from the right, slotting low after a pass from Ryan Cully, who's been superb for Klaharenko. Moorfield have hit back with 2 points. Both were brought forward for dissent from Klaharenko just before the break. Evan O'Brien with those 2 points to make it 10 points for Moorfield. 2-6 for Klaharenko. They lead by 2 points in a pretty finely balanced game at this point.
0: Very much so, Richard. Thank you very much indeed for that. Go and have a nice coffee now to get you towards the second half. All right then, in the Tom Cross Transport Junior Football Championship Group B, latest ones we have in Ballykelly 2 points, Castle Mitchell 2-7, and it's Capo 1-3, Kildangan 3 points.
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0: Quick update in the Premier League. Of course, remember, our championship is brought to you by Collins Avatai. Brighton 0, Leeds 1. These are the goals. Fulham 1, Palace have equalised. And it's Man City 1, Coventry 0. They're the latest goals in the 3 o'clock kickoffs in the Premier League cross-channel.

0: great Harry Styles there, and that one on American Girls. All right, then, let's just slow it down a little bit and catch our breaths to see what's happening in the soccer. Indeed, of course, let's go for a Conlon Oils of Athy Premier League update. First up, I'm going to give you a full time from the 12:30 kickoff, the early kickoff. Newcastle United 2, Bournemouth 2. In the 3 o'clock, Brentford 0, Sunderland 0, Brighton 0, Leeds United 1, Fulham 1, Crystal Palace 1. Palace have equalised there. Tyreek Mitchell has equalised for them. Manchester City 1, Coventry 0. I mentioned that it was, of course, Erling Haaland who got the goal for Man City. 1-0 against Coventry. And Nottingham Forest 0, Spurs 0. In the Championship, in the 3 o'clock kickoffs, Millwall 1, Bolton 0. Portsmouth 1, Cardiff 0. QPR 0, Middlesbrough 1. Sheffield United 1, Norwich 1. West Brom 1, Watford 0. And West Ham United 1, Derby County 0. And in Scotland, still the same. Aberdeen 0, Kilmarnock 0. Dundee United 0, Falkirk 1. And Rangers are leading Motherwell by a goal to 0. Racing here at home this afternoon is at Navan, and they've had a few races there already this afternoon. Let's check in and see, can we get the latest one there for you from County Meath? And it is the 3:10. It's gone to number 6, Maltofino, the 11-4 favourite. Second, number 4, Namid at 6-1. And third, number 2, Thunderbear at 17-2. And if you're a fan of Constitution Hill, the big news today, this afternoon, is that the big one, the one and only Constitution Hill, has been comprehensively defeated in the sprint, in the September Stakes, rather, at Kempton this afternoon. Pride of Arras won the race, but Constitution Hill finishing fourth in that particular one there. That's its first defeat on the flat, finishing fourth, as I say, in the Group 3 today at Kempton. All right, then. Look what's happening.
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0: Yeah, let me take you dancing. It would be my pleasure. That is Jason Derulo here on KFM. Cesar Palacios, what a man. He's given Fulham the lead at Palace. It's Fulham 2, Palace 1. All right, then, let us now go for an FJS Nace Club Championship update. And this time, we are going to say hello to Ger McNally. Ger, you're watching Eadstown and Nace this afternoon for once.
1: Yes, absolutely, Robbie. A really good game so far here. Just, of course, a local derby. It will be the talk of the pubs in Nace this evening, no matter what way it goes. And at the moment, Eadstown certainly are giving the fancied Nace side a real run for the money. And Ben Fitzsimons has just kicked Eadstown into the lead in the 17th minute with a quite superb free kick from the right-hand sideline on the 20-metre line. It was a tough angle, but it's an outstanding score for Fitzsimons. So it's 7 points for Eadstown, 1-3 for Nace. And Eadstown have been certainly full value for that lead. They've been very good since the opening stages. They could have had a goal inside the opening 2 minutes when Darragh Jameson sent Tom Boren through, but Boren, who's one of a string of Eadstown players who actually hurls for the Nace club, but he was denied by Luke Mullins with his shot was pushed around the post, and Charlie Carroll, then another Nace hurler, he shot past the post for the Eadstown footballers. The opening score came from Conan Boren before Ewan Kelser then levelled up for Nace. Nace then went ahead through Derek Kerwin as he went through after the kick out had broke through the centre of the field. Kerwin charged on and knocked the ball over the bar to make it 2-1. But Eastdown then regained the lead thanks to a superb 2-point score from Jack Sargent. And then that made it 3-2. In the 10th minute, Nace levelled up again. Kevin Cummins hit the top of the post, and from the rebound, Kelser pounced and put the ball over the bar for his 2nd point of the game. He almost got a goal, and a couple of minutes later, his shot beat Charlie Carroll. But John Lawler was on the goal line to make a fine save, and Charlie Carroll then was in action further up the field. The Eadstown goalkeeper, he pointed a 2-point free to make it 5-3, and then Carroll was still out the field and involved and played a ball inside to Ryan Boren, who made it 6-3 for Eadstown in the 14th minute. But Nace then got back on level terms. Alex Byrne feeding the ball inside to Dermot Hannafin. The Eadstown defence was marked absent, and Hannafin had a clear run at goal before giving Charlie Carroll no chance with a well-placed shot into the bottom corner of the net. That tied it at 1-3 to 6 points, but Eadstown with that free kick from Ben Fitzsimons have gone in front again, and 11 minutes to go here in the first half. It is Eadstown 7 points, Nace 1-3.
0: Lovely, thank you very much indeed, Ger.

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0: Tomorrow was always a great song, and it still is a great song. The music of the four of us on KFM, and that is Mary. All right, then, let us go for an FJS Nace Club Championship update. And in the Tom Cross Transport Junior Football Championship Group B, the latest ones in, we have Kildangan 5 points, Cappagh 2-6, and Ballykelly 7 points, but Castle Mitchell are 3-11. All right, then, and as you know, if you are with us all along in terms of soccer, KFM's Premier League updates are with Conlon Oils at Thigh, and you can always shop at conlonoils.ie. Let's just give you the half times from the Premier League. Full time first, though, from the early kickoff, Newcastle United 2, Bournemouth 2, and the half times now from the 3 o'clock kickoffs, Brentford 0, Sunderland 0, that's a half time scoreline, Brighton 0, Leeds United 1, Fulham 2, Crystal Palace 1, Man City 1, Coventry 0, and Nottingham Forest 0, Spurs 0. They're half times. 5:30 kickoff today is Hull City, and they're up against Aston Villa.
1: We love flying.
2: I mean, we're always flying. We're birds.
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2: Well, no, it's very handy.
1: Security's super easy. And tell them about the car park.
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1: 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But you can fly to loads of great destinations in all directions from here.
2: Oh, for now you can even go to Rome, Madrid, Frankfurt. Loads.
1: What is it I always say?
2: Shannon Airport's the best place to fly from.
1: Oh, it surely is.
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7: It's 4 o'clock. Good afternoon. I'm Ellen Butler. Crowds are beginning to gather at Croke Park for Katie Taylor's historic farewell fight. The boxing legend will go up against Flora Pilly of France in front of a crowd of more than 80,000 people. Their ring walk is scheduled for 10 past 10 following an undercard of 8 fights and music from Westlife. Meanwhile, in her native Bray, 1,500 people have secured free tickets for a screening of the fight on the seafront. These locals say Katie's an inspiration.
8: I think she's fantastic. She's a real icon, isn't she? Great example for young girls too.
9: It's a great advocate for Irish people in general.
10: Oh, well, everyone looks up to her, Katie, yeah. And to have someone like Katie from Bray, it's brilliant, really.
11: It's an inspiration. She has been. It's amazing. You know, it's great. I hope she really does well. I hope finishes great for her tonight.
12: Yeah. And her career.
11: Yeah.
12: On a high.
7: The first of the undercard fights is about to get underway. Amongst this evening's fighters is Molly Meatball McCann, a second cousin of Katie's.
13: In about 2006, about 20 years ago, we'd done a family tree and I was like, oh my God, Katie Taylor. And then I met Bridget, Brian and Katie a good few years ago and just said, Maria Cranley was my nanny. And Bridget was like, oh my God, Katie, meet your cousin. And then that was that.
7: A teenage boy who was killed in a hit-and-run collision on the border of Clare and Limerick has been named locally. 16-year-old Brian Lowe died in the incident at Cottage Cross near Clunlara last night. Cameron Clark reports.
14: Brian was found unresponsive by the roadside and later pronounced dead after this collision at around 11 o'clock last night. He was riding an e-bike at the time of the crash. A second vehicle was involved but failed to remain at the scene. The area continues to be examined by Garda forensic collision investigators and local diversions remain in place. A post-mortem examination will be carried out in due course. Gardaí say they're continuing to make inquiries and are asking anyone who witnessed the incident to come forward.
7: Meanwhile, Gardaí are appealing for witnesses to an alleged assault in Whitegate Village in County Cork. A man in his 30s reported being threatened and assaulted by a lone male near the local playground shortly after 4 o'clock yesterday afternoon. The victim managed to flee the scene without serious injury. Investigating Gardaí are appealing to anyone who was in the area between 3pm and 6pm yesterday, including those with camera footage, to come forward. The US military claims to have destroyed or disabled 3 Iranian oil tankers after Tehran's forces fired missiles towards 2 warships. The Americans say their vessels avoided the attacks and no personnel were hurt. The United States says the tankers it hit were used to help fund Iran's Revolutionary Guard. Speaking earlier, Donald Trump responded to comments from J.D. Vance that the conflict is not a war.
12: Well, I'll tell you what, a lot of people don't call it a war. I call it a military conflict because it's small potatoes for us. It's not a big thing. We did Venezuela and we did this. In Venezuela, we lost nobody. And this, we lost 18 people. In Vietnam, you lost 100,000 people. And in other conflicts, you lost tens of thousands of people.
7: Finally for now, people are being urged to take advantage of the deals on offer this National Cinema Weekend. Cinemas around the country are offering reduced prices for screenings of the latest blockbusters, as well as a selection of classic films. Javier Perez, marketing coordinator at Odeon Cinemas, says one location in Dublin is staying open all night.
15: It is really a chance for people to come back to the big screen at a very accessible price. And in Blanchardstown, in Odeon Blanchardstown, we're taking it a step further by staying open overnight from Saturday into Sunday, given the demand we've had in our Blanchardstown location, especially on the Odyssey IMAX shows.
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16: In association with Naysoil Home Heating, we have the fleet to deliver your heat in Kildare and surrounding counties. 045 871 771 or see naysoil.ie.
0: All right, then let's check the weather for the province for tonight. Staying cloudy this evening with patches of rain, drizzle and mist. Some hill fog will develop as well. Mild and humid with those temperatures of 14 to 16 degrees. In moderate to fresh southerly winds. All right, that said, the latest weather. Let us now go and check how Eadstown are doing against Naas, the local derby. Ger McNally, it must be just about half time, is it?
17: Yes, it is half time, and Naas leading, I suppose, as most people would have expected before this game, but they really have been pushed hard by a very well organised and well drilled Eadstown outfit, and it's goals from Dermot Hannafin and Derek Kerwin that are the difference at the half time break, as Naas lead by 2-8 to 11 points. But right from the very first ball of the game, Eadstown were right in this game. They could have got an early goal after just 2 minutes when Darragh Jemison sent Tom Boren through, but Luke Mullins was quickly off his line and made a fine stop. Eadstown did open the scoring through Conan Boren, but Naas were still 2 points to one ahead after points from Ewan Kowser and Derek Kerwin. But a wonderful 2-point effort from Jack Sargent then made it 3 points to two for Eadstown. Ewan Kowser levelled up for Naas and then had a shot that beat goalkeeper Charlie Carroll in the 12th minute, but John Lawler, the Eadstown fullback, was on the line to make a good goal-saving block. Charlie Carroll, the Eadstown goalkeeper, then pushed Eadstown further ahead with a 2-point free before Ryan Boren tagged on a score to make it 6-3 after 14 minutes. But Naas were back on level terms then just a minute later when Alex Byrne picked out Darragh Hannafin, and the Eadstown defence were too lax in their marking of the dangerous wing forward, and he cut through all too easily and fired a shot past Charlie Carroll to tie the scores. But Ben Fitzsimons then nudged Eadstown back into the lead with a wonderful free from out of the right hand sideline, and the lead switched hands again though a couple of minutes later when Paul McDermott landed a 2-point effort. Derek Irwin then pushed Naas 1-6 to 7 points ahead, but a wonderful 2-point effort again from Charlie Carroll, the Eadstown goalkeeper. It was after the scent by Paul McDermott in the centre of the field. Carroll had the confidence, I suppose, to elect for the 2-point effort rather than taking the close range 1-pointer, and that was justified as he levelled the scores at 9 points to 1-6. But they then got in for their second goal in the 27th minute after Conan Bourne was dispossessed high inside the Naas 45. Naas quickly moved the ball down the length of the field. Derek Irwin got on the ball just inside the 65 and went on a brilliant individual run. Charlie Carroll, the Eastern goalkeeper, had been involved in the play. He was backpedaling towards goal as Kerwin bore down on goal, and Derek Kerwin made no mistake in firing past Charlie Carroll as he tried to get back into position. But Eastern answered back immediately with another 2-pointer, this time from Ben Fitzsimons. That left just 1 point between the sides with 2 minutes remaining in the first half, but it was Naas who got the last 2 scores before the break.

0: 3 from just outside the D. Currently level pegging here at 2.10 to Clacharinco and 16 points to Moorfield. I'll just watch as he slots that one over, makes it 2.11 to 16 points for Clacharinco. That's 1.4 for Jimmy Lynch. If you recall at halftime, it was 2.6 to 10 points in Clacharinco's favour. Those two goals just before halftime from Jack Robinson and Jimmy Lynch, giving them the advantage. Robinson then extended their lead with his fifth point of the game just on the restart to make it 2-7. But Moorfield hit back with a point from Mark Murray to make it 11 points to 2-7 after 34 minutes. Then we had a couple of points again from Clacharinco as they pushed ahead by 4 points. Mark Nolan and Jimmy Lynch with those two. And Moorfield were struggling a little bit at that stage, but Ryan Moore has been superb, scored 3 points in the first half. He got a fantastic two-pointer on 43 minutes. That brought the gap down to just 2 points. Before Keane McMonagall put Clacharinco back in front on 46 minutes, that made it 2-10 to 13 points. But Moorfield then, we know what they're like. They've got all the character in the world, and they hit back with 3 points in a row. Evan O'Brien with a close-range free. Mark Murray and then substitute Tommy Rooney levelling it at 16 points to 2-10 on the 51st minute. And Jimmy Lynch then with that free, just as you came to us. It looked like he touched it on the ground before he was fouled, but he slotted the free. And as we look at it here, Evan O'Brien is just lining up a free for Moorfield, but that's being cleared by Clacharinco. So it's still Clacharinco ahead at the moment, 2-11 to 16 points. Just a point in it, and there's about 5 minutes left.
1: Wow. Okay, that is close as well. All right, Richard, thank you very much indeed for that.
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Yeah, good stuff indeed. That is Ariana Grande and Hate That I Made You Love Me. All right then, why not go? Let's do it. All right, let's go for a Connellan Oils of Athy Premier League update and give you the latest scorelines. Now they're into the second half in the Premier League. Brentford 0, Sunderland 0, Brighton 0, Leeds United 1, Crystal Palace have equalised. Mitchell with his second of the day. Fulham 2, Crystal Palace 2, Mitchell getting his second for Palace. Man City 1, Coventry 0, Erling Haaland with the goal. And Nottingham Forest 0, Spurs 0. Coming up at 5:30, of course, it is Hull City and Aston Villa. Now, what else have we to report to you? I know what it is. We have a little update from the GAA, the Tom Cross Transport Junior Football Championship Group B. The latest we have is, where's it gone to me now? It's gone hiding away. Kildangan 110, Kappa 312, Ballykelly 9 points, Castle Mitchell 315.

0: Beach, bringing you the music of Pink there, and that is Trustfall. All right, then, it is full time in the meeting between Klaharenko and Moorfield. Very tight when we were last with you, Richard. How did it all end up?
1: Well, it couldn't finish any tighter, Robbie. It's a draw, and we should know what Moorfield are like at this stage, and certainly no one would have been writing them off, even when Klaharenko went 3 points ahead a minute into injury time here, a point from Mark Grehan. But Moorfield hit back, as they do. Mark Murray with a two-pointer in the second minute of injury time, the outside of his right foot from all of 50 metres out. And then after a little bit of shenanigans with a breach that the referee called and then decided against and threw it up, Moorfield had one last chance. We were about 6 minutes into injury time at that stage. And although Aaron Masterson's shot was a little bit askew, it was well gathered by Dan O'Callaghan, and he offloaded to substitute Aaron Martin, and he swept the ball over to equalise for Moorfield to make it 20 points to Moorfield, 2-14 for Klaharenko. So both teams getting their first points on the board in the group. And before all that happened, the only other score since you were last with me was a two-pointer from Mark Nolan for Klaharenko just before we headed towards injury time. That was about 3 minutes before the end, and that put Klaharenko 2-13 to 16 points ahead. But as we know, Moorfield have all that character, all that experience built up, and they were able to reel in Klaharenko in the end. Final scoreline here of 20 points to Moorfield, 2-14 to Klaharenko.
0: Richard, thank you very much, and thanks for everything throughout the course of that match this afternoon. All right, then, let's go to see how Eastown and Naas are faring. Let's rejoin Ger McNally. Early days in the second half, Ger.
2: Yeah, and it's as you were, I suppose, in terms of the scores on the boards. Naas have gone to a 4-point lead. Naas had been 3 ahead in the halftime break, 2-8 to 11. Darragh Jemison then scored the first point in the second half for Eastown before Kieran Doyle answered back for Naas. Paddy McDermott, Owen Kenneth, and Alex Byrne have since added the points on for Naas. So that's a 4-point lead now for Naas, 2-11 to 13 points after 37 and a half minutes in this game. And maybe just for the first time in this match, just a feeling that Naas just getting on top now with those 3 points in a row. Ewan Kelser looking to make it 4. That's a lovely score from the man who was a part of the Leinster under 20 winning side for Kildare this year. That's his 3rd point in the game there for Ewan Kelser. So it's now Naas 2-12, Eastown 13 points, 38 minutes played.
0: Great stuff, Jared. Thank you.
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0: Yes, it is KFM. Good afternoon to you. Welcome along. It's Robbie here, went in with you till 6:30 tonight. It is Sports Beat, and let me bring you an update. If you're a Brentford fan, Brentford have just taken the lead. They are home today to Sunderland. Vitaly Janelt has scored for Brentford. And, of course, we're all big fans of them at the moment, with Keith Andrews doing so well and Brentford doing so well. And Nottingham Forest have taken the lead at home to Spurs. Already you would suggest that Spurs are in a little bit of bother, wouldn't you? Yeah. Forest won, Spurs.

Well, I'm glad you're keeping attention to everything I say and do. A couple of textures in saying, Forest haven't scored. They did, and it was ruled out, and a song came on, and I'm only able to tell you now. But Spurs fans will be relieved to hear that, yes, that goal, VAR has ruled that goal out. So it's still Forest 0, Spurs 0. And thank you to the fabulous textures for correcting me. All right, then. Excuse me, it's always time for a Collins Oil of a Thai Premier League update, and let's bring it to you. Brentford 1, Sunderland 0. Brighton have equalised with Leeds, and it's 1-1 there. Brighton 1, Leeds United 1. Luka Vuskovic getting the leveller for Brighton. Fulham 2-2 at Palace. Man City 1 up in Coventry. Erling Haaland the goal there. In the Championship, in the 3 o'clock, Burnley 1, Bristol City 0. Millwall 1, Bolton Wanderers 0. Portsmouth 2 up at home to Cardiff. QPR 0, Middlesbrough 1. Sheffield United 1, Norwich 3, West Brom 1, Watford 0, and West Ham United 1, Derby County 0. And in Scotland, still exactly the same. Aberdeen, Kilmarnock scoreless, Dundee United 0, Falkirk 1, and Rangers 1, Motherwell 0. And for all the racing buffs listening in, Racing at Home here today is at Navan, and we always bring you up to date with the racing, but we're a little bit behind here now because there's been an awful lot happening, as they say. So let's go to Navan, and let's bring you the latest one that we have to give you there, and that is the 3:45. It's gone to number 9, Flower Forest at 4-1. Second, number 6, Divine Legend, 7-2 joint favourite. And third, number 17, Nautic Star, the other joint favourite, at 17-2. And the 4:20, it's gone to number 7, African Affair at 40-1. Check it out, 4-0-1. Second, number 5, Make the Tide, 13-8 favourite. And third, number 11, Neffin Mountain, coming in at a price of 10-1. Okay.

Abracadabra, the music, of course, there of Lady Gaga. Jadon Anthony has given Bournemouth a 2-0 lead. They're going well. Brentford 2, Sunderland 0.

0: the brilliant Amy Winehouse there, of course, and that is Back to Black. All right then, folks, let us now go for a Colin Oyles of its High Premier League update. Three VAR decisions today, including that second one for Brentford. That one has been VAR'd out, as they say, ruled out by VAR. Brentford 1, Sunderland 0 is the latest. Brighton 1, Leeds 1. Crystal Palace have taken the lead at Fulham. Fulham 2, Crystal Palace 3. Man City 1, Coventry City 0. And Nottingham Forest 0, Spurs 0. Hull City Villa upcoming at 5:30.
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0: All right, we're just going over to Jerry in just a second, but let me just go firstly to the Tom Cross Transport Junior Football Championship Group B. Full times, Ballykelly 1-11, Castle Mitchell 3-17, and it's finished Kappa 3-13, Kildangan 2-10. All right then, Jerry, must be coming close to the end. You were saying that Nace were beginning to pull away. Have they continued on that trend?
8: Yes, they have indeed, Robbie. In the end, it's a quite a convincing victory for Nace, 421-114. You certainly wouldn't have imagined that the final scoreline would be so one-sided at the halftime break, because for the first 30 minutes, each down were really, really good. They put a lot of pressure on Nace. They made things very awkward for them, and probably the three-point lead was slightly unfair for each down, that three-point lead that Nace held at the break, because each down maybe even deserved to be level. But certainly in the second half, Nace just showed all their strength and depth, all their power, all the quality that they have, and why they are many people's favourites for the championship this year. They brought in substitutes like the likes of Ryan Sinkey and Owen Lawler just to show the strength that they have on their bench as well. Elliot Byrne, another one who came in. Fintan Quinn too. So yeah, they have so much strength and depth, but a real quality as well. And Darragh Kerwin on an all-round team display for Nace. Kerwin absolutely superb. He finished with 1-8, including 2 two-pointers as well. But as I said, Eastdown made things very difficult in that first half, and the good two-pointer from Jack Sheridan had them 3-2 ahead. Nace levelled up then through Ewan Kelser, but another two-pointer for Nace, for Eastdown, this time from goalkeeper Charlie Carroll, pushed them 2 points ahead in the 38th minute, and Ryan Bourne then added a point in the 14th minute to get 6-3. But the first of the Nace goals levelled things up from Dermot Hannafin in the 15th minute, but Eastdown answered back immediately with a wonderful free from the right-hand sideline from Ben Fitzsimons. Nace though were able to kick on again with a two-pointer from Paul McDermott, but another two-pointer from goalkeeper Carroll for Eastdown levelled the scores in the 22nd minute. Nace were able to get a second goal of the game though in the 27th minute when Conan Boren was dispossessed high up the field for Eastdown. Nace moved the ball quickly into the hands of Darragh Kerwin, and he flew in through the Eastdown defence before finding the back of the net to make it 2-6 to 9 points, and by the halftime break it was 2-8 to 11 for Nace after they scored the last 2 points before the halftime whistle. Eastdown did score the first point in the second half, but their scores were much more difficult to come by in the second half as Nace really got to grips with things. Kieran Doyle, Paddy McDermott, Alex Byrne, Ewan Kelser, and then a two-pointer from Darragh Kerwin made it 2-14 to 13 points, and then they got their third goal in the 42nd minute, not long after his introduction into the game. Ryan Sinkey cut through the Eatsdown back line. His shot wasn't the best in the world, but it maybe bounced a little bit awkwardly in front of Charlie Carroll. He still maybe would have expected it to do a little bit better with it, but it bounced off him, and Kieran Doyle pounced on the rebound to knock it into the net. They added a fourth goal then in the 26th minute, when it just an exhibition of players who were comfortable all over the field. It was the number 3 Brian Byrne passing to the number 4 Jack McKevitt, and McKevitt flying in a pace shot into the bottom corner of the net. Charlie Carroll had to make a couple of good saves to prevent more goals, as Nace really did show their prowess in attack. Eastdown did get a consolation goal in the second half from a penalty from Ben Fitzsimons in the 49th minute, and actually they could have got a second goal straight away as well when it was kicked out, went straight to Ben Nicol, but he went in a goal but pulled the shot wide. But in the end, quite comfortable for Nace, Robbie, and they really did show in the second half why many people would have them as championship favourites this year. It finished 4-21 to 1-14.
0: Great. It may well be finished in that match, but it's not finished for you, Jerry. You're back for Carberry and Maynooth shortly.
8: Yes, Carberry and Maynooth, they're just out warming up now on the field at the moment here. Game between Carberry, who were well beaten by Sarsfields in the opening round. Maynooth had a good win against Carra, so I suppose Carberry have the greater need if they're going to remain in the championship. They really need to win this game, but this should be a tight one, I think, as well.
0: All right, Jared, thank you very much indeed for that. And Jared, as I say, will be back with us there shortly. That match coming up, Carberry against Maynooth. It is KFM and...
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0: Absolutely gorgeous stuff indeed. That is Trisha Yearwood, of course, and that is How Do I Live Without You. All right then, let us now go for a Conlon Oils of Its High Premier League update. And they're all in the full times, bar one. The early kickoff had finished Newcastle 2, Bournemouth 2. Brentford 1-1 with Sunderland. They're in added time at the moment, but the rest of these are full times. Brighton 1, Leeds United 1, Fulham 2, Crystal Palace 3. Ben Chilwell, by the way, getting the winner for Palace. Man City 1, Coventry City 0, and it finished Nottingham Forest 0, Tottenham Hotspur 0. Hull City and Aston Villa coming up at 5:30. In the Championship, they finished 1-1 Lincoln Southampton, Preston 2, Blackburn 1, Stoke City 4, Charlton 0, Burnley 1, Bristol City 2, Millwall 4, Bolton 0, Portsmouth 2, Cardiff 0, QPR 0, Middlesbrough 1, Sheffield United 1, Norwich 3, West Brom 1, Watford 0, and West Ham had a good win this afternoon indeed. West Ham United 3, Derby County 0.
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9: At 5, good evening, I'm Tina Gates. Crowds are beginning to gather at Croke Park for Katie Taylor's historic farewell fight. The boxing legend will go up against Flora Pili of France in front of a crowd of more than 80,000 people. Their ring walk is scheduled for 10 minutes past 10, following an undercard of 8 fights and music from Westlife. Meanwhile, in her native Bray, 1,500 people have secured free tickets for a screening of the fight on the seafront. These locals say she's an inspiration.
10: I think she's fantastic. She's a real icon, isn't she? Great example for young girls too.
11: She's a great advocate for Irish people in general.
12: Oh well, everyone looks up to her. Katie, yeah. And to have someone like Katie from Bray, it's brilliant really.
13: It's an inspiration. She has been. It's amazing. You know, it's great. I hope she really does well. I hope finishes great for her tonight.
14: Yeah. And her career.
13: Yeah.
14: On a high.
9: The first of the undercard fights is about to get underway. Amongst this evening's fighters is Molly Meatball McCann, a second cousin of Katie's.
15: In about 2006, about 20 years ago, we'd done a family tree and I was like, oh my God, Katie Taylor. And then I met Bridget, Brian and Katie a good few years ago and just said, Maria Cranley was my nanny. And Bridget was like, oh my God, Katie, meet your cousin. And then that was that.
9: A teenage boy who was killed in a hit-and-run collision on the border of Clare and Limerick has been named locally. 16-year-old Brian Lowe died in the incident at Cottage Cross near Clonlara last night. Cameron Clark reports.
16: Brian was found unresponsive by the roadside and later pronounced dead after this collision at around 11 o'clock last night. He was riding an e-bike at the time of the crash. A second vehicle was involved but failed to remain at the scene. The area continues to be examined by Garda forensic collision investigators and local diversions remain in place. A post-mortem examination will be carried out in due course. Gardaí say they're continuing to make inquiries and are asking anyone who witnessed the incident to come forward.
9: Gardaí are appealing for witnesses to an alleged assault in Whitegate Village in County Cork. A man in his 30s reported being threatened and assaulted by a lone male near the local playground shortly after 4 o'clock yesterday afternoon. The victim managed to flee the scene without serious injury. Investigating Gardaí are appealing to anyone who was in the area between 3 p.m. and 6 p.m. yesterday, including those with camera footage, to come forward. The US military claims to have destroyed or disabled three Iranian oil tankers after Tehran's forces fired missiles towards two warships. The Americans say their vessels avoided the attacks and no personnel were hurt. The United States says the tankers it hit were used to help fund Iran's Revolutionary Guard. Speaking earlier, Donald Trump responded to comments from J.D. Vance that the conflict is not a war.
2: Well, I'll tell you what, a lot of people don't call it a war. I call it a military conflict because it's small potatoes for us. It's not a big thing. We did Venezuela, and we did this. In Venezuela, we lost nobody, and this, we lost 18 people. In Vietnam, you lost 100,000 people, and in other conflicts, you lost tens of thousands of people.
9: People are being urged to take advantage of deals on offer this National Cinema Weekend. Cinemas around the country are offering reduced prices for screenings of the latest blockbusters, as well as a selection of classic films. Javier Perez, marketing coordinator at Odeon Cinema, says one location in Dublin is staying open all night.
3: It is really a chance for people to come back to the big screen at a very accessible price. And in Blanchardstown, in Odeon Blanchardstown, we're taking it a step further by staying open overnight from Saturday into Sunday, given the demand we've had in our Blanchardstown location, especially on the Odyssey IMAX shows.
9: And that's your news update at 4 minutes past five.
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14: KFM has been informed of the following deaths: Eileen O'Sullivan, the Curra, Anna Connolly, Ní Iagúis, Maynooth, and formerly of County Dublin and England; Mary Clark, Ní Coyle, Newbridge, and formerly of Two Mile House; Sean Red Barrel of Sullivan, Carberry, and formerly of Allen Wood; Robert Robbie Moran, the Channel Islands, and formerly of Newbridge. The funeral arrangements are as follows: Eileen O'Sullivan, Ballysacks, the Curra, predeceased by her husbands Patrick Keane and Seamus O'Sullivan, also her son Liam Keane. Deeply regretted by her daughters Elizabeth and Mary and extended family. Reposing at Glennon's Funeral Home, 32 Main Street in Newbridge on Monday from 5 p.m, concluding with prayers at 7. Removal on Tuesday morning to arrive at St. Bridget's Church, the Curra, for Requiem Mass at 11 a.m. Burial afterwards in Holy Cross Cemetery in Suncroft. Eileen's Funeral Mass can be viewed live on St. Bridget's Church, the Curra Facebook page. Anna Connolly, Ní Iagúis, Lady Chapel, Maynooth, and formerly of Lucan, County Dublin and Warwickshire, England. Deeply regretted by her husband Ray, sons Paul, Ray, David and Robert, sister Sharon and brother Bernard, and extended family. Reposing at her residence on Sunday from 4 to 7 p.m, a celebration of life service will take place in Oliver Riley's funeral home, Leinster Street, Maynooth, on Monday at 12 noon, followed by burial in Lara Bryan Cemetery in Maynooth. The celebration of life service can be viewed live on churchmedia.tv. Family flowers only, please, and donations, if desired, to St. Luke's Hospital in Rathgar. Mary Clark, Ní Coyle, Cedarwood Park, Newbridge, and formerly of Two Mile House. Predeceased by her parents, Patrick and Una. Deeply regretted by her husband, Jerry, son Gavin, daughter Emma, sisters Linda and Susan, brothers Paul and David, and extended family. Reposing at Glennon's Funeral Home, 32 Main Street in Newbridge on Sunday from 4 p.m, concluding with prayers at 7. Removal on Monday morning to arrive at Kilwara Church in Newbridge for Requiem Mass at 10 a.m. Funeral Mass can be viewed live on newbridgeparish.ie. Burial afterwards in St. Conlett Cemetery in Newbridge. Sean Red Barrel O'Sullivan, Killinagh, Carberry, and formerly of the Level Crossing, Allen Wood. Predeceased by his son Justin, parents Jackie and Lily, sister Mary Bridget, and granddaughter Kayla. Deeply regretted by his wife Marie, children Shawnee, Sabrina, Thomasina, Yolanda, Malcolm, and Belinda, and extended family. Reposing at Glennon's Funeral Home, Allen Wood, on Sunday from 3 p.m, concluding with Rosary at 5 p.m. Removal on Monday morning to arrive at the Church of the Immaculate Conception at Allen Wood for Requiem Mass at 11 a.m. Burial afterwards in Allen Cemetery. Funeral Mass can be viewed live on the Allen Parish Facebook page. Robert Robbie Moran, the Channel Islands and formerly of Moorfield Park in Newbridge. Predeceased by his father Noel. Deeply regretted by his mother Mary, brother Paul, sisters Julian and Sarah, and extended family. Funeral arrangements to be announced later. Suvnis agus Siachán Dóibh. Obituary notices can be viewed on kfmradio.com. 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

0: At those junior full times again, no bother whatsoever. 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

Great song, Labi Sifri, the original, that is the Madness version. It must be love. It's KFM Sports Beat here with you on Saturday afternoon. We're with you until 6.30 today. And of course, we're with you every Saturday and Sunday, 2 to 6. Robbie Irwin today and Dermot Byrne with you tomorrow afternoon. Brentford, by the way, the one match we have to just finalise for you. It did finish Brentford 1, Sunderland 1 in the Premier League today. And the latest racing result from Navan, the 455, it's gone to number 5, Milhone at 4-1. Second number 20, Canova, the 130 favourite. And third number 1, Nibiru's Rainbow at a price of 9-1. It was a very bad night last night for Real Madrid. Oh gosh. But we were all happy because Real Betis defeated Real Madrid. Now, I'm not quite sure if George is a big fan of Real Madrid, but we were pleased because Troy Parrott got the winner. We love Troy Parrott here in Ireland, and he got the winner last night for Real Betis defeating Real Madrid. But George, you're very welcome to Ireland. We've an extra listener today to KFM. He's just flown in specially today. He's going to be here for a few months in Ireland, and George, you're very, very welcome. I'm wondering, are you a fan of Real Madrid? Because you were beaten last night. But anyway, I know somebody called Marie is going to be looking after you very, very well indeed. And enjoy your time in Ireland, George.

0: you remember them? That was the music of the Fat Lady Sings, great Irish band at the time, great song as well from them. That was, of course, called Arc Light. All right, then, let us go now for a quick Premier League update. And, of course, KFM's Premier League updates are in line with Conlon Oil's tie. And you can always shop at conlonoils.com. Well, it finished earlier on 2-2 between Newcastle earlier on today and Bournemouth. But let's get a check on what happened in the 3 o'clock kickoffs. First up, let's go to Nottingham Forest and Spurs. Both, of course, not brilliantly at the start of the season. Both in need of at least a result today. Let's see how they get on with Adam Jury.
1: Forest nil, Spurs nil. Both sides remain winless, but Forest are going to feel VAR's denied them all 3 points. The game's key moment came on 69. Tonali and Van Hecke making a mess in trying to clear a Gibbs-White strike off the line. Ended with Williams heading in on the goal line. He seemed to try and cover his face to avoid being kicked. Ball hit his hand, so VAR chalked the goal off, leaving Glasser and Forest incensed. And at the full-time whistle, he went straight for the referee. It's Spurs' first point of the season. They struggled, failing to have a shot on target, and it's a result that raises more questions than answers. Full-time at the City Ground, Nottingham Forest nil, Tottenham nil.
0: All right then, let's go to Manchester, where Manchester City, in the post-Pep era, have been going well so far this season. They face Coventry, and Darren Stanage was there.
2: City won, Coventry nil. Haaland header enough to win it for the hosts, who completely dominated. They're in front halfway through the first half. Semenyo's cross over the keeper, and a simple header for Haaland to score. City were on top throughout the game, but didn't really turn that into many clear-cut chances. Shirky at the post with some fine footwork, and Rush was saved late on from Haaland in the first half. Coventry had their moments. Very nearly an own goal for Kuzunov after Donnarumma allowed a back pass under his feet before scrambling the ball clear, and he made good saves from Rodoni and Sims. But in the main, not enough quality to hurt their hosts whenever Coventry won the ball. Job done for Maresca, 3 from 3. Man City 1, Coventry 0.
0: Yeah, good start for Maresca as well. Let's see what happened between Brighton and Leeds. Here's Alan Lewis.
3: It finished Brighton 1, Leeds 1. A good game ends with a point shared. Leeds with a better team in the first half and deservedly took the lead when Bogle tapped home after 15 minutes. They probably should have been 2 up. Dominic Calvert-Lewin missed a good chance and Tanaka had a goal ruled out just after the break. But Brighton began to pile on the pressure and found the equaliser from Luka Vucevic, a towering header at the far post. The Croatian teenagers' first goal since signing from Tottenham. Brighton's Promise David and Pascal Gross missed good chances to win it late on, while Mechia thought he'd snatched it for Leeds. In the end, a draw, a probably a fair result. Brighton 1, Leeds 1.
0: All right then, Fulham and Crystal Palace next up. 5 goals there in London today. Let's find out who won with Peter Hood.
4: Fulham 2, Crystal Palace 3. Palace get their first points and condemn another defeat on Fulham, who huffed and puffed and looked fragile for a lot of the game, despite dominating possession and creating enough chances. The game was decided by 2 goals from homegrown Tyreek Mitchell, who levelled the opening goal from Crystal Palace when Josh King danced his way through to hit a shot past his man. Even though they equalised and had a goal disallowed, Palacios just before half time put Fulham back in front. A second half showing, though, was Mitchell again, who got on the end of a ball bobbling around to knock it over the line before Garcia could clear it. And then the last goal, Ben Chinwell, a substitute who came on, volleyed home to put the ball in the back of the net to leave a full-time score, Fulham 2, Palace 3.
0: And finally, Brentford have had a fantastic start to the season. Today they were at home to Sunderland. Craig Wakeling reports.
2: Full-time, Brentford 1, Sunderland 1. Brentford manager Keith Andrews delighted to get his side in at half-time, 0-0 after being played off the park. Frustration summed up by Sunderland having a disallowed goal. How they didn't lead it will be a mystery to all Macken fans heading home. Andrews made 3 subs at the break and they paid off after 57 minutes with Yanout volleying from the edge of the area. The Bees had a disallowed goal of their own. They were unable to make their own dominance count. The game was nearly been put to bed. Upstep's Enzo Lefebvre, though, converted from the penalty spot to level things up late on. Brentford 1, Sunderland 1.
0: And don't forget, all our Premier League updates are with Conlon Oils at High. 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

0: Fabulous. The Fab Four, indeed. The Beatles and All My Loving. It is KFM Sportsbeat. We're with you till 6.30 today. We're staying on to bring you up to date in the Joe Mallon Motors Senior Football Championship. Group B clash. It's at Seadrill, St. Collins Park, Carberry and Maynooth. And we're about, I would imagine, in and around 15 minutes into that game. Ger McInally is there.
1: Yes, Robbie, just on the midway point here, and it's been pretty much one-way traffic so far, albeit signs that Carberry growing into the game now, but it is Maynooth leading by 6-2. Maynooth opened the scoring inside the first 60 seconds of the game when Matthew Diamond fired over a wonderful two-point effort, and he had a couple of two-point shots since then, but not with the accuracy of that first effort. Chris Canning then added a point in the fourth minute before Owen Cully, of course, the Carberry danger man, he got in for their first score of the game in the sixth minute. Maynooth then were able to answer back with further scores, 3 in a row then they had, and Paddy Mahoney, Matthew Diamond and Liam McDonald all scoring to make it 6-1. But just before he came across to me there, Carberry got their second point of the game in the 14th minute. JP Gill, who was being fouled, referee playing an advantage, his shot struck the upright, bounced down, and Aaron O'Neill was able to gather it up and blast over the crossbar. So Carberry maybe just finding their feet, but no doubt about it, Maynooth have been on top in the early stages of this game through the first quarter now, 16 minutes on the clock, and it's Maynooth leading by 6-2.
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0: good stuff indeed. Coldplay and Viva La Vida. Now let us go for a FJS Nace Club Championship update. First up, we're going to the Tom Cross Junior Football Championship, and let's give you an update from Group A. Rathcoffey 8 points, St. Kevin's 2-13. That is the latest score there. And also in Group A, it's Reban 2-6, Robertstown 2-14. They are the latest scores there. They're into the second half. Right then, let us go back now to the Senior Football Championship and the late game, if you like, the late game that threw in a little later. It's Carberry and Maynooth. Ger McNally, half time or thereabouts?
1: Yeah, almost on the half time. It was actually bang on 30 minutes, but we are going to have some additional time to be played here. I think just the 1 minute just announced there over the Palloy system there. It's 9-6 for Maynooth at the moment, but that has gone to 10-6 now. Niall O'Sullivan up from the back to score for Maynooth. It was pretty one-sided in the early exchanges, but Carberry have grown into this game. Maynooth flew out of the traps with an excellent two-pointer by Matthew Diamond. They were 6-1 ahead after Diamond had got his second score of the game, his third point, and then Liam McDonald made it 6-1. But Carberry came back with a score from Aaron O'Neill, then Owen Cully, before a wonderful two-point free from Matthew Diamond. A brilliant effort from nearly on the left-hand sideline. That left it at 8-3. But Carberry had a good spell then. Owen Cully, who was being, as always, I suppose, and as expected, the biggest danger in the Carberry attack. He scored 2 points, one from play, one from a free. Then Jack Smith scored as well in the 28th minute, and there was just 2 points between the sides. But Paddy Mahoney has since scored his second point of the game, 4 minutes, and that one then from Niall O'Sullivan as well pushes them back into a 4-point lead. And we have played just past that 1 minute of injury time that was announced for. The referee is just maybe allowing one last minute attack here before the halftime whistle. Minute dally over that. They don't get a shot away. Referee's patience has expired with that minute attack. He blows the halftime whistle. So it is Minute heading to the dressing room with a good advantage. And of course, it was Minute who won their opening round game against Carra. That was a very good win over Carra, while Carberry lost against Sarsfields. So it is a must-win game for Carberry, and they've got a lot to do in the second half to turn the win around. As Minute lead here at halftime by 10-6.
0: All right, Ger, thank you very much indeed for that. 10-6, the scoreline there. Let's go to Hull in the Premier League. The late kickoff, the 5:30 kickoff. It's Hull 0, Aston Villa 0. Villa on the attack here, though. Hull have had a fabulous start to the season. But at the moment, what has gone? 17 minutes gone, and it is scoreless at Hull.
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0: believe they're absolutely fantastic in Stradbally last weekend. Indeed, the music of Amble, and they are brilliant, of course, and that is The Swell. Now, let me just bring you up to date on the local GAA scoreline so far today. In the Senior Championship in Group D, it finished Clockarenko 214, Moorfield 20 points, Eastown 114, Naas 421. And in Group B, half-time, it's Maynooth leading Carbery by 10 points to 6. In the Tom Cross Junior Football Championship in Group A, just have full-timers in for you now, and they have finished Rathcoffey 1-8, St. Kevin's 3-13, and Rebin 2-7, Robertstown 2-15. And in Group B, Ballykelly 1-11, Castle Mitchell 3-17, Kildangan 2-10, Kappa 3-13. Those are our full-times. So the only one we're waiting for, and we'll be back with Chair throughout the course of the second half, is that Group B meeting, which is at half-time at the moment, Maynooth leading Carbery by 10 points to 6. And in the Premier League, coming up on 28 minutes gone, it's scoreless between Hull City and Aston Villa. No goals to report there. We had a few earlier on today, but none at the moment.
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6: At 6, good evening, I'm Tina Gates. Olympic gold medalist Katie Taylor will step into the ring in Croke Park for her final fight in a matter of hours. Over 80,000 people are attending GAA HQ to watch the Bray boxer's retirement fight. Laura Donnelly is there.
7: I had to actually disguise myself as a boy to actually get a few fights. There, I was walking to some boxing gyms as a young girl, being snickered at and laughed at because he was this girl trying to be a boxer, and I had to earn people's respect along the way.
8: She's come a long way, and now Katie Taylor, the Olympic star, will step out into the ring to retire from her sport in front of thousands of fans. The fight is being shown on TV while thousands of people are gathering in her hometown of Bray to watch the spectacle on a big screen. She takes on the undefeated Flora Pili of France from around 10 p.m. here. Before the main event, there's a strong undercard as well as a performance from Westlife. Laura Donnelly in Croke Park.
6: Gardaí are appealing for witnesses to a fatal hit and run in County Clare. 16-year-old Brian Lowe was riding an e-bike at the time of the crash at Cottage Cross near Clunlara at around 11 o'clock last night. The second vehicle involved did not remain at the scene. Anyone who witnessed the collision and those with dash cam footage are asked to get in touch with investigating Gardaí. Gardaí are appealing for witness to an alleged assault in Whitegate Village in County Cork. A man in his 30s reported being threatened and assaulted by a lone male near the local playground shortly after 4 o'clock yesterday afternoon. The victim managed to flee the scene without serious injury. Investigating Gardaí are appealing to anyone who was in the area between 3 and 6 p.m. yesterday, including those with camera footage, to come forward. Donald Trump claims the war in Iran is not a big thing for the US. He was responding to comments from his vice president J.D. Vance that the conflict isn't a war. Iranian news agency Tasnim reports one of Tehran's tankers near Karg Island was hit by US forces today. Asked if he thinks the situation in Iran is a war, Donald Trump labeled it a military conflict.
9: I would say that it's intermittent. You know, we do intermittent strikes, so I heard what he said, and it was interesting because I think that there's a lot of truth that we're not fighting right now. There's no fighting. We're taking out a lot of oil. We control the Hormuz Strait. We control it very strongly. We did a hit on certain areas around the Hormuz Strait. We took out their radar, as you know. You know that very well.
6: The second day of the Irish Road Haulage Association's annual conference is continuing in Killarney, County Kerry this evening. Transport Minister Dara O'Brien's addressing delegates at a dinner tonight alongside Junior Minister Sean Kenny. The IRHA's President Ger Hyland says the industry has already paid billions in carbon tax.
10: We would have paid as an industry since 2010. We have paid 1.4 billion euro in carbon taxes. By 2030, we will have paid 2 billion euro. And we have absolutely nothing to show for this.
6: Events have been taking place across the country today to mark National Services Day. The annual event recognises the work of Ireland's frontline emergency and voluntary services while giving the public a chance to meet the people involved and see some of the specialist vehicles, vessels and equipment they use. Owen Medland of the National Services Day Board says it's also about opening young people's eyes to the chance of a future career on the front line.
11: Perhaps most importantly, we want to inspire the next generation. We want children and young people to come along, meet the people behind the uniforms, see the vehicles, vessels and equipment, and perhaps think, that could be me someday.
6: And that's your latest news update at 4 minutes past.
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0: Yeah, 4 minutes past six is the time. It is KFM. The weather for Leinster. Staying cloudy tonight with patches of rain, drizzle and mist. Some hill fog will develop also. Mild and humid with lowest temperatures of 14 to 16 degrees in moderate to fresh southerly winds.
13: A total of 38 children under age 16 have been killed on Irish roads in the last 5 years, according to new data from the Road Safety Authority. 620 children suffer serious injuries in the same period, and that represents just under 10% of all those badly hurt in road crashes. Almost half were pedestrians, while over a quarter were passengers in a vehicle. More than 30 children were e-scooter users, while a dozen children were drivers. Children were more likely to be killed or seriously injured on a lower speed road, with a speed limit of 60 kilometres an hour or less. The return to school brings a significant increase in traffic, as well as more children out walking and cycling.
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Lovely. Lewis Capaldi there. What a great, powerful voice he has. And he sings with so much passion and soul. Beautiful stuff indeed. That is someone you loved. It is KFM Sports Beat. We're with you for another little while because we're going back to Jerry shortly to get the updates in the second half meeting of Carberry and Maynooth. Maynooth leading by 10 points to 6 when we were last there at half time. Now, the final result from Navan in the GGs today. It's gone to the half past 5. It's gone to number 12. And Danny, the 13-8 favourite. Second, 23, Sokoku at 13-2. And third, number 18, Royal Bones at 2-1. That's

Navan there. Hope you got a winner or two if you're backing today at Navan. 40 in the 44th minute in the 5:30 kickoff. Hull City 0, Aston Villa 0. That is the latest score there. All right then. Another bit of music, why not?

0: lots of things indeed, but she certainly moves in her own way. So say the music of the Cooks with a K. It is Sportsbeat here on KFM.
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0: Great stuff indeed. Now let's go to Chair back again, and it's the Group B meeting of the Joe Mallon Motors Senior Football Championship. Carberry and Maynooth. Maynooth on top at half time. How are they doing now, Chair?
2: Oh, that is very much not the case now, because as Carberry have just gone into the lead, and it's their electrifying forward Owen Cully who's done the damage again. He cut through the Maynooth defence to score a brilliant individual goal. He has now scored 1-6, and that goal in the 47th minute puts Carberry into the lead for the first time at 110 to 11 points, and Carberry have a free now as well that Cully will take himself just outside the small D, inside the 2-point arc. So a chance to push Carberry 3 points ahead here. This is quite the turnaround, because as you say, Maynooth led by 4 points at half time, as Cully makes no mistake with that free. Maynooth had led by 4 points at half time. Carberry were able to introduce county man Tommy Gill into the action at half time. He does have a very, very heavily strapped right hamstring, but he was able to score a brilliant 2-point effort just 2 minutes into the second half. Cully then scored a 2.3 in the 39th minute. Paddy Mahoney then scored what is Maynooth's only score so far in the second half from a close range free in the 42nd minute. That put Maynooth back into an 11 points to 10 lead, but it's the own Cully show. That goal and that point gives Carberry a 1-11 to 11 point win, but Maynooth have a chance here. It's Liam MacDonald, offloads nicely to Kevin Donovan. Chance for a goal, and it is a goal. And Maynooth strike back to level it up at 1-11. And what a game this is. 10 minutes still to play. No separating the sides now. 1-11 apiece.
0: Gerard, you know something? They always say timing is everything, eh?
2: Absolutely, Robbie. Absolutely.
0: Great stuff indeed. All right, we'll be back with Gerard for the final wrap-up there very, very shortly. But very much all to play for. 1-11 apiece.
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0: Yeah, great stuff indeed. One of a very few number of Irish artists to make number one on the Billboard Hot 100 in the United States. But Hozier did it with that one. That, of course, is Too Sweet. All right, then, time now for an FJS Nace Club Championship update. And when I say update, it may well be a full-timer. The meeting there between Carberry and Maynooth. Is it over, Chair?
1: No, Robbie, we're still playing here, but probably over as a contest here. And the Maynooth have had to dig deep to turn this one around. They lead by four here in the fifth minute of injury time. This could be the last kick of the game, and it's one of the star performers for them, Paddy Mahoney, from a free. That one goes wide, and it is the final kick of the game, but not that wide. That won't be what was remembered for Mahoney's performance, because he scored 6 points in that game, as Maynooth had to really dig deep to fend off a strong performance from Carberry in the second half. But it's a second defeat in the championship for Carberry, so they're almost certainly out of the competition in terms of the quarterfinals for the main competition, and it looks like the Senior B Championship will be their lot, while Carberry have their second win. And yeah, they top the group in Group C with Sarsfields, both Maynooth and Sarsfields, on 4 points apiece, while Cara and Carberry are on 0 points. But yeah, Carberry gave it a right rattle, because Maynooth had started well. They led by 6 points to one, but Owen Cully chipped over a couple of scores. He got four in the first half for Carberry. They got back to within a point following a Cully score, and then Jack Smith as well, 8 points to 2 points, 8 points to six. But Maynooth scored the last 2 points of the first half, Paddy Mahoney and Niall O'Sullivan, to lead by 10-6 at the break. But Carberry, as I said, they were very good in the second half. They got 2 two-pointers early in the second half, inside the opening 10 minutes. Tommy Gill and then Owen Cully from a free. Mahoney pointed then to restore Maynooth's lead at 11 points to 10. But a wonderful individual goal by Owen Cully in the 47th minute. A mazy, pacey run that has become his trademark. Cut through the Maynooth defence, and he fired past Mark Donlan to make it 1-10 to 11 points. And then he tagged on a point that made it 1-11 to 11. And at that stage, the game was in Maynooth's hands. Was in Carberry's hands. They had the momentum behind them. They were certainly motoring well. But Maynooth come up at a big moment to wrestle back control themselves. Kevin Donovan, he wasn't on the pitch long as a second half sub, but he found a way through the Carberry defence and hit the back of the net. And then it was the Paddy Mahoney show after that. He added 3 points in a row as Maynooth pulled away, and it was Donovan again in injury time that rounded off the scoring and completed a 115 to 111 win for Maynooth. A second win in the championship for them. They can look forward to a quarter final place, while Carberry, well, they will lick their wounds and see if they can make some sort of a comeback in the Senior B Championship. Owen Cully's performance certainly for them outstanding as always, but Maynooth has an answer and an outstanding performer of their own in Paddy Mahoney, and the finished Maynooth 115, Carberry 111.
0: Great stuff, Ger. I finish now, and I suppose you're going straight home, sitting down for a glass of orange.
1: A cup of tea, maybe, yes. Yes, or maybe we might have a beverage and cheer on Katie somewhere as well. So we'll see what happens this evening. And of course, our own Eric Donovan as well will play a big part in the coverage, of course, on RTE today. So he's, of course, a very well known Kildare boxer from his days in St. Michael's of Athy, and also as a professional.
0: Absolutely. Ger, thanks a lot. We'll talk to you very, very soon. Ger McNally there, and victory to Maynooth, 115 to Carberry's 111. Just to wrap up the other results in Group D, Clockerenco 214, Moorfield 20 points, Eastown 114 and Nace 421. In the Tom Cross Junior Football Championship Group A, it finished St. Kevin's 313, Rathcoffey 1-8 and Robertstown 215, Reban 2-7. In Group B, it finished Castle Mitchell 317, Ballykelly 111 and Cappagh 313, Kildangan 210. 5:30 kickoff in the Premier League. At the moment, it's Hull City 0, Aston Villa 0, and earlier the results from the Premier League: Newcastle 2, Bournemouth 2, Brentford 1, Sunderland 1, Brighton and Hove Albion 1, Leeds United 1, Fulham 2, Crystal Palace 3, Manchester City 1, Coventry City 0, and Nottingham Forest 0, Spurs 0. And remember, KFM's Premier League updates are in line with Conlon Oils at High. 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That's it from us. Music is going to continue, and it's going to be Fabaruni, and we'll see you shortly.
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0: we have it. Santa, it's Bruno Mars, 24K Magic on Kildare's KFM. More music Saturday evening. The news is on the way at 7. Let's get closer with a bit of Otis Redding and Lizzo first up.
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5: At 7, good evening, I'm Tina Gates. Olympic gold medalist Katie Taylor will step into the ring in Croke Park for her final fight in a matter of hours. Over 80,000 people are attending GAA HQ to watch the Brae boxer's retirement fight. Laura Donnelly is there.
6: I had to actually disguise myself as a boy to actually get a few fights. There, I was walking to some boxing gyms as a young girl, being snickered at and laughed at because he was this girl trying to be a boxer, and I had to earn people's respect along the way.
7: She's come a long way, and now Katie Taylor, the Olympic star, will step out into the ring to retire from her sport in front of thousands of fans. The fight is being shown on TV while thousands of people are gathering in her hometown of Brae to watch the spectacle on a big screen. She takes on the undefeated Flora Pili of France from around 10 p.m. here. Before the main event, there's a strong undercard as well as a performance from Westlife. Laura Donnelly in Croke Park.
5: A two-year-old child's in serious condition after being struck by a vehicle in County Limerick. The collision happened in Rathkeel in West Limerick shortly after 4 o'clock this afternoon. The child was airlifted from the scene to University Hospital Limerick for treatment. Gardaí are appealing for witnesses to a fatal hit and run in County Clare. 16-year-old Brian Lowe was riding an e-bike at the time of the crash at Cottage Cross near Clonlara at around 11 o'clock last night. The second vehicle involved didn't remain at the scene. Gardaí are investigating reports of an assault in Dublin city centre. It happened on Lower O'Connell Street this afternoon. A pedestrian plaza in the centre of the street's been cordoned off in the vicinity of a Lewis stop, and the scene is being technically examined. A 29-year-old man has been arrested after a high-speed collision involving two vehicles in Strabane in County Tyrone. Police say a black Seat Leon collided with a Jeep on the A5 towards Oma before stopping on Melmount Road. The driver allegedly fled on foot but was later arrested on suspicion of dangerous driving, drink or drug driving and other offences. He remains in custody this evening. Donald Trump claims the war in Iran is not a big thing for the US. He was responding to comments from his vice president, J.D. Vance, that the conflict is not a war.
8: I would say that it's intermittent. You know, we do intermittent strikes. So I heard what he said, and it was interesting because I think that there's a lot of truth that we're not fighting right now. There's no fighting. We're taking out a lot of oil. We control the Hormuz Strait. We control it very strongly. We did a hit on certain areas around the Hormuz Strait. We took out their radar, as you know that very well.
5: The second day of the Irish Road Haulage Association's annual conference is continuing in Killarney, County Kerry this evening. Transport Minister Dara O'Brien is addressing delegates at a dinner tonight alongside Junior Minister Sean Canny. The IRHA's President Ger Hyland says the industry has already paid billions in carbon tax.
9: We would have paid as an industry since 2010. We have paid 1.4 billion euro in carbon taxes. By 2030, we will have paid 2 billion euro, and we have absolutely nothing to show for this.
5: Events have been taking place across the country today to mark National Services Day. The annual event recognises the work of Ireland's frontline, emergency and voluntary services, while giving the public a chance to meet the people involved and see some of the specialist equipment they use. Owen Medland of the National Services Day Board says it's also about opening young people's eyes to the chance of a future career on the front line.
10: Perhaps most importantly, we want to inspire the next generation. We want children and young people to come along, meet the people behind the uniforms, see the vehicles, vessels and equipment, and perhaps think, that could be me someday.
5: And that's your latest news update at 4 minutes past seven.
11: And in sport, Katie Taylor is preparing to have the final fight of her professional boxing career. The former Olympic champion aims to bow out at Croke Park as the undisputed super lightweight title holder with a win over France's Flora Pilly. Fighting at the home of the GAA fulfills a lifetime dream for Taylor, and promoter Eddie Hearn says it's going to be a special moment.
12: I think the beauty of sport is how much it means to people and the moments that we can create to give people memories that will last a lifetime. And that's what's going to happen on Saturday. I'm so excited going into it because I just know it's going to be the greatest boxing event we've ever put on. Like, for the moment, for the night, for the atmosphere, for the people, it just doesn't get any bigger.
11: The main card gets underway in an hour's time with the bout between Taylor Bevan and Emmett Brennan. Taylor and Pilly are due through the ropes at around 10 past 10. Nathan Collins has given Republic of Ireland boss Heimir Hallgrímsson an injury concern ahead of the upcoming Nations League games. The Ireland captain limped off early on in Brentford's draw with Sunderland in the Premier League this afternoon. Manchester City continue their winning start to the season with a 1-0 victory at home to newly promoted Coventry. Tottenham remain without a win following a goalless draw with Nottingham Forest, and it was 1-0 between Brighton and Leeds. Crystal Palace got past Fulham 3-2 in a London derby after unbeaten Newcastle fought back to draw 2-2 against Bournemouth. It's currently 0-0 in the second half of the evening game between Hull City and Aston Villa. St. Pat's and Bohemians have gone to penalties in the quarterfinals of the FAI Cup. Anto Breslin scored against his former club in extra time to put Pat's in front at Richmond Park, but an own goal from Ryan Edmondson sent that game to the spot kicks. Women's National League leaders Athlone Town are currently being held 1-1 early in the second half by Waterford. Earlier, second place Shelburne defeated DLR Waves by 3-1. Rangers beat Motherwell by 1-0 in the Scottish Premiership, and Celtic will go to St Mirren in the late game in an hour's time. Zheng Qinwen has beaten Madison Keys in the US Open tennis. The Olympic champion saved match point to edge out the 22nd seed in the third round at Flushing Meadows. And trainer Nicky Henderson has ruled Constitution Hill out of the Melbourne Cup. The 9-year-old suffered the first defeat of his flat career in this afternoon's Group 3 September Stakes at Kempton. And that's your news and sports. I'm Will O'Callaghan. It's now 6 minutes past 7.

Material Lover, and that's from The Devil Wears Prada to the follow-up movie with Miss Hathaway and the other two. Absolutely fantastic. And as always, Stanley Tucci always steals the show and that premise, and nothing changed there. Terrific in the latest movie as well, which is currently available wherever you get your streaming services. I think it's on Netflix, is it? Is it Netflix or is it Amazon? It's one or the other. Or is it Disney? Or is it Paramount? Or is it whatever? It doesn't really matter. You'll find it if you go searching. I'm sure if that's your thing. I enjoyed it. It's kind of like bubblegum pop, isn't it? You just sit back, relax, chew a few biscuits, have a cup of tea, and you're going to go through it. Anne Hathaway, always a good view. I think underused this time round was Meryl Streep. But nonetheless, it's okay. Pass the time of day, doesn't it? Big Mountain on the way. I heard Paul playing it last week on the K-Drive program, and I said, you know what? I'm going to play it on Saturday evening. That's on the way.

0: A little bit of Gigi Perez and Sailor Song. Sailor Song, to be more precise, on KFM. I did actually say I mentioned Paul on K-Drive. Do you know what? He is back on Monday.
1: Hey, it's Paul here. 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Yeah, sure, why ever not? And we'll keep an eye on the traffic and travel for you as well. That's K-Drive, Monday to Friday here on Kildare's KFM. I'll pick up about 3.
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AFM and your Saturday evening with John, and that's As It Was from Harry Styles. Before that, Sweet Home Alabama from Lynyrd Skynyrd. And we also played you the full uninterrupted version of the album that was Rio from Duran Duran. We played the brilliant Rio itself. What

0: That is Drake. And Hold on Kildare's KFM. Now, Classic Gold, back in the morning, the usual time. Details on the way, and a bit of Classic Gold to follow with Talking Heads. Here are those details from Rob.
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2: Is Fader a druggy on you, Sadullavai Murtravali Aixula? A couldn't you their father staffer took us to Ictamant? Is Fader la range druggy to Wolyu? Rudder Ogun will boil on Gunyana to Bottom.
3: Couldn't druggy yell a Farragher to Fierdom Rush Jurga?
2: 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Not Tamant for Yonah druggy Gabrach. Onu Doras Umhavaltiach der Wohide. Tour court at rsa.ie.
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11 at 3. Don't forget our Virgin competition as well. €100. One for all vouchers up for grabs. All you have to do is identify our fast songs. What do you mean by fast songs? We're going to double the speed of a song because you're getting a double the speed deal courtesy of Virgin Media. More on Monday on that one. But we've got €100 vouchers every day to give away with thanks to Virgin Media Broadband. The news is on the way at 8. You have a good one.

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6: At 8, good evening, I'm Tina Gates. Over 80,000 fans in Croke Park are awaiting the arrival of their hero, Katie Taylor. The Bray Boxer's last fight's expected to begin at around 10 o'clock. Laura Donnelly is there.
7: Action on the undercard is underway here at Croke Park ahead of the star of the show and a performance by Westlife. Katie says she's hoping for a memorable night.
8: I can't wait to hear the stories of the thousands of girls who took up the sport because in Croke Park something amazing happened.
7: These young fans here at Croke Park say she's the greatest.
9: I hope she beats her, does really good and knocks her out.
10: Well, obviously I'm really excited because she's one of the best Irish boxers in the world. I'm very happy and excited, hoping that she'll win.
7: Katie Taylor and Flora Peely are expected in the ring just after 10. Laura Donnelly in Croke Park.
6: A two-year-old child's in serious condition after being struck by a vehicle in County Limerick earlier. The collision happened in Rathkeel in West Limerick shortly after 4 o'clock this afternoon. The child was airlifted from the scene to University Hospital Limerick for treatment. Gardaí are appealing for witnesses to a fatal hit-and-run in County Clare yesterday. 16-year-old Brian Lowe was riding an e-bike at the time of the crash at Cottage Cross near Clonlara around 11 o'clock last night. A second vehicle involved did not remain at the scene. Gardaí are investigating reports of an assault in Dublin city centre. It happened on Lower O'Connell Street this afternoon. A pedestrian plaza in the centre of the street's been cordoned off in the vicinity of a Lewis stop and the scene's been technically examined. A 29-year-old man's been arrested after a high-speed collision involving two vehicles in Strabane in County Tyrone. Police say a black Seat Leon collided with a Jeep on the A5 towards Omagh before stopping on Melmount Road. The driver allegedly fled on foot but was later arrested on suspicion of dangerous driving, drink or drug driving and other offences. He remains in custody tonight. Russia and Ukraine have agreed to temporarily pause strikes in each other's capitals while US envoys hold peace talks in both countries. President Donald Trump's envoys Jared Kushner and Steve Witkoff arrived in Moscow earlier where they're due to meet President Vladimir Putin. But reporter Ivor Bennett isn't convinced there'll be substantial progress just yet.
11: Vladimir Putin is still demanding all of the Donbass region in any peace deal, including territory his forces haven't yet taken. For Ukraine, though, that is a red line they will not cross. Zelensky does not want to surrender territory that has cost him and his country so much to defend.
6: The second day of the Irish Road Haulage Association's annual conference is continuing in Killarney, County Kerry this evening. Transport Minister Dara O'Brien's addressing delegates at a dinner tonight alongside Junior Minister Sean Kenny. The IRHA's President Ger Hyland says the industry's already paid billions in carbon tax.
12: We would have paid as an industry since 2010. We have paid €1.4 billion in carbon taxes. By 2030, we will have paid €2 billion, and we have absolutely nothing to show for this.
6: Regions surrounding the Pacific Ocean will be affected the most by this year's El Niño. It's set to be an unprecedented event, according to the director of Icarus Climate Research Centre at Maynooth University. The weather pattern's a naturally occurring phenomenon that can trigger serious floods and drought across the globe. Professor Peter Thorne describes what we can expect.
3: In North America, for example, in the US, they will have a very wet winter in California and up the West Coast. A very warm winter, probably in the interior north of North America. Similarly, Australia, it's very highly predictable that in an El Nino they will have drought. So in certain regions of the world, particularly surrounding the Pacific.
6: And that's your latest news update at 4 minutes past eight.
13: And in sport, Katie Taylor is preparing to have the final fight of her professional boxing career. The former Olympic champion aims to bow out at Croke Park as the undisputed super lightweight title holder with a win against Frances Flora Pilly. Fighting at the home of the GA fulfills a lifelong dream for Taylor, and promoter Eddie Hearn says it's going to be a special moment.
14: I think the beauty of sport is how much it means to people and the moments that we can create to give people memories that will last a lifetime. And that's what's going to happen on Saturday. I'm so excited going into it because I just know it's going to be the greatest boxing event we've ever put on. Like for the moment, for the night, for the atmosphere, for the people, it just doesn't get any bigger.
13: The main card is getting underway with the bout between Taylor Bevan and Emmett Brennan. Taylor and Pilly are due through the ropes at around 10 past 10. Nathan Collins has given the Republic of Ireland boss Hamer Hogginson an injury concern ahead of the upcoming Nations League games. The Ireland captain limped off early on in Brentford's 1-1 draw with Sunderland in the Premier League this afternoon. Manchester City continued their winning start to the season with a 1-0 victory at home to newly promoted Coventry. Erling Haaland with the goal there. Tottenham remain without a win following a goalless draw at Nottingham Forest, and it was 1-1 between Brighton and Leeds. Crystal Palace got past Fulham 3-2 in a London derby after unbeaten Newcastle fought back from 2-0 down to draw 2-2 against Bournemouth. Hull City remain unbeaten after a 0-0 draw against Aston Villa this evening. Bohemians are through to the semi-finals of the FAI Cup. Alan Reynolds' side held their nerve to win 8-7 on penalties to overcome St Patrick's Athletic at Richmond Park. The teams were locked at 1-1 after extra time, and Bohs now join Galway United and Waterford in the last four. Athlone Town have maintained their 6-point lead at the summit of the Women's National League. Isabel Ryan and Alexis Strickland scored as the defending champions came from behind to defeat Waterford by 2-1. Rangers beat Motherwell by 1-0 in the Scottish Premiership, and Celtic have just kicked off their game, which is away to St Mirren. Loughmore Castellani's reign as Tipperary's hurling champions has been brought to an end. The back-to-back winners have been knocked out after a 4-25-4-18 loss against Holy Cross Ballycow in the preliminary quarter-finals. And that's your news and sport. I'm Will O'Callaghan. It's now 6 minutes past eight.

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0: 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Yeah, sure, why ever not? And we'll keep an eye on the traffic and travel for you as well. That's K-Drive, Monday to Friday here on Kildare's KFM. I'll pick up about 3.
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6: At 9, good evening, I'm Tina Gates. Over 80,000 fans at Croke Park are awaiting the arrival of their hero, Katie Taylor. The Brave Boxer's last fight's expected to begin at around 10 o'clock. Laura Donnelly is there.
7: Action on the undercard is underway here at Croke Park, ahead of the star of the show and a performance by Westlife. Katie says she's hoping for a memorable night.
8: I can't wait to hear the stories of the thousands of girls who've took up the sport because in Croke Park, something amazing happened.
7: These young fans here at Croke Park say she's the greatest.
9: I hope she beats her, does really good, and knocks her out.
10: Well, obviously I'm really excited because she's one of the best Irish boxers in the world. I'm very happy and excited, hoping that she'll win.
7: Katie Taylor and Flora Peely are expected in the ring just after 10. Laura Donnelly in Croke Park.
6: Hundreds of people have gathered on Bray Seafront tonight to watch hometown hero Katie Taylor bring the curtain down in her extraordinary boxing career as she prepares for her final fight. Fans have been pondering what might come next after Katie finally hangs up her gloves.
11: Katie will just take it naturally and she's a great role model.
12: It's time for her to have her family life.
13: Yeah.
12: Relax and be proud of what she's done, you know.
14: Hopefully she'll come back here and she can do something for sport for Ireland.
15: I can see her being an advocate for women, encouraging people to get involved.
6: An investigation's underway after a child was critically injured in a collision in County Limerick earlier today. The two-year-old was airlifted to University Hospital Limerick after being knocked down by a vehicle at Rathkeel shortly after 4 o'clock this afternoon. Gardaí attended the scene and are investigating the circumstances of the collision. And Gardaí are appealing for witnesses after a teenage boy was killed in a hit-and-run in County Clare last night. The teenager, who was riding an e-bike, was found unresponsive on the L3050 at Cottage Cross near Clonlara shortly after 11 o'clock and later pronounced dead. Gardaí say a second vehicle involved in the collision failed to remain at the scene. A man in his 40s has been arrested by Gardaí investigating an alleged assault in Dublin city centre. Emergency services were called to the scene on O'Connell Street Lower at around 4:30 this afternoon. A Gardaí spokesperson says a man was taken to hospital for treatment of injuries which are believed to be non-life threatening. A pedestrian plaza in the centre of the street was cordoned off in the vicinity of a Lewis stop for a technical examination. Vladimir Putin's held talks in Moscow with US envoys Steve Witkoff and Jared Kushner in the latest push to end the war in Ukraine. The American team travels to Ukraine tomorrow for their first visit since the peace process began. The two sides have agreed to stop striking each other's capital cities, Moscow and Kyiv, while discussions continue. Steve Witkoff had this to say to the Russian leader.
16: I want to thank you for endorsing the no-shoot policy in Kyiv and in Moscow for these 3 days that allowed us to be able to come here in a safe manner.
6: The second day of the Irish Road Haulage Association's annual conference is coming to a close in Killarney in County Kerry. Hundreds of delegates attended the 53rd annual conference alongside Transport Minister Dara O'Brien and Junior Minister Sean Canny. The IRHA's President Ger Hyland says it's important they were there.
13: The Transport Ministers need to hear us, they need to engage with us, they need to talk to our members and hear from our members the problems that they face on a daily basis. Our members are all regional based hauliers. 77% of our members are the 1 to 5 truck guys.
6: And that's your latest news update at 9:04.
17: And in sport, the countdown is on to Katie Taylor's last ever fight. She's due through the ropes in just over an hour's time to face Frances Florapilly in her last bout before retirement. A crowd in excess of 80,000 will be watching on at Croke Park, with all of the world's super lightweight titles on the line. Adam Smith will be commentating on the bout for DAZN, and he says Taylor will retire as a legend of the sport.
18: There's never going to be another Katie Taylor, and the whole country are there for her on Saturday night, and you just don't get that, not just in boxing, but in sport. It's extraordinary.
17: Elsewhere on the main card, Paddy Donovan has earned a fourth round stoppage victory over Tyrone McKenna, and Tokyo Olympian Emmett Brennan lost out to England's Taylor Bevan, being stopped in the sixth round. Brentford boss Keith Andrews says they're waiting to assess the full extent of Nathan Collins' calf injury. The Ireland captain hobbled off early on in the Bees' draw with Sunderland this afternoon, making him now a concern for the upcoming Nations League fixtures. Manchester City are the only team with 3 wins from 3 in the Premier League after beating Coventry by 1-0. Erling Haaland with the goal there. Hull City missed the chance to do the same as they drew 0-0 against Aston Villa in the late game. Tottenham also with a goalless draw at Nottingham Forest, while Crystal Palace came from behind to win 3-2 against Fulham. Newcastle remain unbeaten, having finished 2-2 against Bournemouth. That was before Leeds and Brighton finished 1-1. Bohemians will be in the draw for the semi-finals of the FAI Cup. They held their nerve on penalties to overcome St. Pat's 8-7 on spot kicks to reach the last four. It had finished 1-1 after extra time between the rivals at Richmond Park. At Lone Town have maintained their 6-point lead at the summit of the Women's National League. Chloe Singleton, Isabel Ryan and Alexis Strickland scored the goals as the defending champions came from behind to beat Waterford by 3-1. St Mirren are currently 1-0 up against the reigning champion Celtic in the Scottish Premiership. That game heading out now for the second half. Offaly's Stuart Gren has beaten the world's leading amateur golfer Preston Stouse to keep Great Britain and Ireland's chances of winning the Walker Cup on track. Gren recovered from going 3-down to win his singles match on the last at Lahinch to help GB and I to pick up a 1-point lead after the USA after day one. And that's your news and sport. I'm Will O'Callaghan. It's now 9:06.

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1: My guess is what the hope is, that people panic in August and September and they really, really try to get that school place. But I believe the officials in the department and in Bus Éireann say, but if we just fob them off for another couple of weeks, they'll have to make their own way and they'll get sorted anyway. And it's been that kind of disrespectful tone when you have that engagement with people. Bus Éireann don't have the staff on this service. They second people in to look after school bus tickets for a couple of months of the year and then they disappear. It's a really, really frustrating system and I think it needs to be localised to get it right first.
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2: At 10, good evening, I'm Tina Gates. In breaking news, Gardaí have just confirmed a two-year-old boy has died after being struck by a jeep in County Limerick. The collision happened at Abbey Court in Rathkeel shortly before 4 o'clock this afternoon. The vehicle involved failed to remain at the scene. The child was taken to University Hospital Limerick with serious injuries but was later pronounced dead. A man in his 30s was later arrested on suspicion of driving under the influence of an intoxicant and has since been released pending analysis of a blood or urine sample. At Croke Park tonight, Katie Taylor is just minutes away from the final fight of her boxing career. There's an electric atmosphere as a crowd of over 80,000 people wait to see the Bray boxer take on Flora Pilly of France.

0: messages of support from Rory McIlroy, Bono, Rashida Dalecki, Niall Horan and Troy Parrott have been broadcast on big screens ahead of the fight, and Laura Donnelly is ringside.
1: Katie says she's hoping for a memorable night.
2: I can't wait to hear the stories of the thousands of girls who took up the sport because in Croke Park something amazing happened.
1: These young fans here at Croke Park say she's the greatest.
3: I hope she beats her, does really good and knocks her out.
4: Well, obviously I'm really excited because she's one of the best Irish boxers in the world. I'm very happy and excited, hoping that she'll win.
1: Katie Taylor and Flora Peely are expected in the ring just after 10. Laura Donnelly in Croke Park.
0: Hundreds of people have gathered on Bray Seafront tonight to watch the action on big screens as their hometown hero brings the curtain down on her extraordinary boxing career. Fans have been pondering what might come next after Katie finally hangs up her gloves.
5: Katie will just take it naturally, and she's a great role model.
6: It's time for her to have her family own life.
7: Yeah.
6: Relax and be proud of what she's done, you know.
8: Hopefully she'll come back here and she can do something for sport for Ireland.
9: I can see her being an advocate for women, encouraging people to get involved.
0: Gardaí are appealing for witnesses after a teenage boy was killed in a hit-and-run in County Clare last night. The teenager, who was riding an e-bike, was found unresponsive on the L3050 at Cottage Cross near Clonlara shortly after 11 o'clock and later pronounced dead. Gardaí say a second vehicle involved in the collision failed to remain at the scene. A man in his 40s has been arrested by Gardaí investigating an alleged assault in Dublin city centre earlier. Emergency services were called to the scene on O'Connell Street Lower at around 4:30 this afternoon. A Garda spokesperson says a man was taken to hospital for treatment. Vladimir Putin says Russia will do its utmost to keep US mediators safe during their visit to Moscow. Steve Witkoff and Jared Kushner are there for talks aimed at ending the war in Ukraine. The Russian leaders ordered no strikes to be carried out on Ukraine for the next 3 days. Military analyst Sean Bell says it's likely President Putin thinks he's beating Kyiv at the moment.
10: Why would he negotiate? Why would he compromise a winning hand? He's just saying to President Trump, always happy to talk, because if I can achieve my objectives, the whole of the Donbass, without losing more soldiers, of course I'd be happy to do that. But if you think I'm going to stop for anything less, you've got another thing coming.
0: And Donald Trump says he doesn't want Iran to be a problem for the next president of America. That's despite claiming that the war he started is small potatoes.
11: I don't know. I can't tell you, but we've already won the big thing. There's not going to be a nuclear weapon. You know, if we left today, it would take them 25 years to rebuild their country. But I want to leave so that the next president doesn't have to worry about it.
0: And that's your latest news update at 4 minutes past 10.
12: And in sport, Katie Taylor is about to have her last ever fight. She's due through the ropes in the next few minutes to face Frances Flora Peely in her last bout before retirement. A crowd in excess of 80,000 people are watching on at Croke Park, with all of the world's super lightweight titles on the line. Adam Smith will be commentating on the bout for DAZN, and he says Taylor will retire as a legend of the sport.
13: Well, how would we describe her? There's never going to be another Katie Taylor, and the whole country are there for her on Saturday night, and you just don't get that, not just in boxing but in sport. It's extraordinary.
12: Paddy Donovan earned a fourth round stoppage victory over Tyrone McKenna on the undercard, and Tokyo Olympian Emmett Brennan lost out to England's Taylor Bevan. Brentford boss Keith Andrews says they're waiting to assess the full extent of Nathan Collins' calf injury. The Ireland captain hobbled off early on in the Bees draw with Sunderland this afternoon, making him a concern for the upcoming Nations League fixtures. Manchester City are the only team with 3 wins from 3 in the Premier League after beating Coventry 1-0. Hull City missed a chance to do the same as they drew 0-0 against Aston Villa tonight. Tottenham also had a goalless draw at Nottingham Forest, while Crystal Palace came from behind to grab a 3-2 win against Fulham. Newcastle remain unbeaten, having finished 2-2 against Bournemouth. That was before Leeds and Brighton ended 1-1. Bohemians will be in the draw for the semi-finals of the FAI Cup. They held their nerves on penalties to overcome St. Pat's 8-7 on spot kicks to reach the last four of the competition. It had finished 1-0 after extra time between the rivals at Richmond Park. At Lone Town have kept their 6-point lead at the summit of the Women's National League. Chloe Singleton, Isabel Ryan and Alexis Strickland were on target as the defending champions came from behind to defeat Waterford 3-1. Liam Scales scored as Celtic recovered from going 1-0 down to beat St Mirren 2-1 in the Scottish Premiership. The 2022 champion Iga Świątek is into the fourth round at the US Open Tennis. She needed two tie breaks in the end to overcome Maria Voskova 7-6, 7-6 at Flushing Meadows. Offaly Stuart Gretton has beaten the world's leading amateur golfer Preston Stout to keep Britain and Ireland's chances of winning back the Walker Cup alive. Gretton recovered from going 3 down to win the singles match on the last, and GB and I will have a 1-point lead into tomorrow's final day. And that's your news in sports. I'm Will O'Gallaghan. It's now 6 minutes past 10.

0: Hey, it's Paul here. Don't forget to join me every day from 3 o'clock for K-Drive in association with Fitzpatrick's Garages of Naas Kildare and Tullamore. We'll have the birthday club, lots and lots of your favourite songs, a little bit of romance on the radio. Yeah, sure, why ever not? And we'll keep an eye on the traffic and travel for you as well. That's K-Drive, Monday to Friday here on Kildare's KFM. I'll pick up about 3.
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1: The song has a tempo of about 103 beats per minute. That's close to the recommended rate for chest compressions during CPR. And ironically, the song is called Staying Alive by the Bee Gees.
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2: At 11, good evening, I'm Tina Gates. Katie Taylor has ended her career with an incredible victory in front of a crowd of over 80,000 people. The Bray boxer dominated for 10 rounds in Croke Park tonight. Here's the moment her fans will remember for a lifetime.

0: Hundreds of people also gathered on Bray Seafront tonight to watch the action on big screens, and many were pondering next steps for Katie.
1: Katie will just take it naturally, and she's a great role model.
2: It's time for her to have her family own life.
3: Yeah.
2: Relax and be proud of what she's done, you know.
4: Hopefully she'll come back here and she can do something for sport for Ireland.
5: I could see her being an advocate for women, encouraging people to get involved.
0: A man has been arrested after a two-year-old boy died following a collision in County Limerick this afternoon. The child was struck by a jeep at Abbey Court in Rathkeel shortly before 4 o'clock and taken to University Hospital Limerick, where he was later pronounced dead. The vehicle failed to remain at the scene. A man in his 30s was later arrested on suspicion of driving under the influence of an intoxicant and has since been released pending analysis of a blood or urine sample. Gardaí are appealing for witnesses after a teenage boy was killed in a hit and run in County Clare last night. The teenager, who was riding an e-bike, was found unresponsive at Cottage Cross near Clunlara shortly after 11 o'clock and later pronounced dead. Gardaí say a second vehicle involved in the collision failed to remain at the scene. A man in his 40s has been arrested by Gardaí investigating an alleged assault in Dublin city centre this afternoon. Emergency services were called to the scene on O'Connell Street Lower at around 4:30. A Gardaí spokesperson says a man was taken to hospital for treatment. Vladimir Putin says Russia will do its utmost to keep US mediators safe during their visit to Moscow. Steve Witkoff and Jared Kushner are there for talks aimed at ending the war in Ukraine. The Russian leaders ordered no strikes be carried out on Ukraine for the next 3 days. Military analyst Sean Bell says it's likely President Putin thinks he's beating Kyiv at the moment.
6: Why would he negotiate? Why would he compromise a winning hand? He's just saying to President Trump, always happy to talk, because if I can achieve my objectives, the whole of the Donbass, without losing more soldiers, of course I'd be happy to do that. But if you think I'm going to stop for anything less, you've got another thing coming.
0: Donald Trump says he doesn't want Iran to be a problem for the next president of America. That's despite claiming the war he started is small potatoes for his country. The US president's been asked when a resolution to the conflict can be expected.
7: I don't know. I can't tell you, but we've already won the big thing. There's not going to be a nuclear weapon. You know, if we left today, it would take them 25 years to rebuild their country. But I want to leave so that the next president doesn't have to worry about it.
0: The second day of the Irish Road Haulage Association's annual conference came to a close in Killarney in County Kerry tonight. Hundreds of delegates attended the 53rd annual conference alongside Transport Minister Dara O'Brien and Junior Minister Sean Canny. The IRHA's President Ger Hyland says it's important they were there.
8: The transport ministers need to hear us, they need to engage with us, they need to talk to our members and hear from our members. The problems that they face on a daily basis. Our members are all regional-based hauliers. 77% of our members are the 1 to 5 truck guys.
0: And that's your latest news update at 11:04.
9: And in sport, Katie Taylor has brought the curtain down on her illustrious boxing career by becoming a 3-time undisputed world champion. The Bray fighter inflicted a first career defeat on Flora Pilly at Croke Park to be crowned the world super lightweight champion. All of the judges called the fight in favour of the 40-year-old, and Taylor retires having also won the 2012 Olympic gold medal and 5 world golds as an amateur. Paddy Donovan boosted his chances of a shot at the IBF welterweight world title by securing a 5th round stoppage victory against Tyrone McKenna on the undercard. Brentford boss Keith Andrews says they're waiting to assess the full extent of Nathan Collins' calf injury. The Ireland captain hobbled off early in the Bees' draw with Sunderland this afternoon, making him a concern for the upcoming Nations League games. Manchester City are the only team with 3 wins from 3 so far in the Premier League after beating Coventry 1-0. Hull City missed the chance to do the same as they drew 0-0 with Aston Villa. Tottenham also had a goalless draw at Nottingham Forest, while Crystal Palace came from behind to grab a 3-2 victory at Fulham. Newcastle remain unbeaten, having finished 2-2 against Bournemouth before Leeds and Brighton ended up 1-1. Bohemians are in the draw for the semi-finals of the FAI Cup. They held their nerve on penalties to overcome St. Pat's 8-7 on spot kicks to reach the last 4. The draw will take place tomorrow. Athlone Town have maintained their 6-point lead at the summit of the Women's National League. They came from behind to beat Waterford 3-1 tonight. Liam Scales scored as Celtic recovered from going 1-0 down to beat St. Mirren 2-1 in the Scottish Premiership. They're now 5 points clear at the top of the table. The world tennis number 4, Coco Gauff, is into round 4 at the US Open. She's picked up a straight sets win tonight against Spain's Cristina Buxa. But last year's runner-up Amanda Anamasova has been knocked out. And the 2022 champion Iga Swiatek is safely into the quarterfinals. She had a straight sets victory, albeit with two tiebreaks against Maria Buskova. And Offaly's Stuart Graham has beaten the world's leading amateur golfer Preston Stout to keep alive Britain and Ireland's chances of winning back the Walker Cup. Graham recovered from going three down to win the singles match in the last at Lahinch, and GB and I have got a 1-point lead going into day two. And that's your news and sports. I'm Will O'Callaghan. It's now 6 minutes past the hour.

Remember when music mattered? When every song had soul, swagger, and something to say. From the timeless classics of the 60s to the golden groove of the 70s. The electric energy of the 80s. And the unforgettable anthems of the 90s. Forget where you're coming from. Every Sunday at 11 a.m. KFM brings you 3 full hours of the soundtrack of your life. 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
2: At midnight, good evening, I'm Tina Gates. Katie Taylor has brought the curtain down on her extraordinary boxing career at a packed Crow Park tonight. The Brave Fighter went the full 10 rounds against Frances Florapili in her final professional bout. This was the moment the judge's decision was announced.
3: All three for your winner,

0: Hundreds of people had gathered on Bray Seafront tonight to watch the action on big screens, and many were pondering next steps for Katie.
1: Katie will just take it naturally, and she's a great role model.
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3: Yeah.
2: Relax and be proud of what she's done, you know.
4: Hopefully she'll come back here and she can do something for sport for Ireland.
5: I could see her being an advocate for women, encouraging people to get involved.
0: A man has been arrested after a two-year-old boy died following a collision in County Limerick this afternoon. The child was struck by a jeep at Abbey Court in Rathkeel shortly before 4 o'clock and taken to University Hospital Limerick, where he was later pronounced dead. The vehicle failed to remain at the scene. A man in his 30s was later arrested on suspicion of driving under the influence of an intoxicant and has since been released pending analysis of a blood or urine sample. Gardaí are appealing for witnesses after a teenage boy was killed in a hit and run in County Clare last night. The teenager, who was riding an e-bike, was found unresponsive at Cottage Cross near Clonlara shortly after 11 o'clock and pronounced dead. Gardaí say a second vehicle involved in the collision failed to remain at the scene. A man in his 40s has been arrested by Gardaí investigating an alleged assault in Dublin city centre this afternoon. Emergency services were called to the scene on O'Connell Street Lower at around 4:30. A Gardaí spokesperson says a man has been taken to hospital for treatment. Vladimir Putin says Russia will do its utmost to keep US mediators safe during their visit to Moscow. Steve Witkoff and Jared Kushner are there for talks aimed at ending the war in Ukraine. The Russian leaders ordered no strikes to be carried out on Ukraine for the next 3 days. Military analyst Sean Bell says it's likely President Putin thinks he's beating Kyiv at the moment.
6: Why would he negotiate? Why would he compromise a winning hand? He's just saying to President Trump, always happy to talk, because if I can achieve my objectives, the whole of the Donbass, without losing more soldiers, of course I'd be happy to do that. But if you think I'm going to stop for anything less, you've got another thing coming.
0: Donald Trump says he doesn't want Iran to be a problem for the next president of America. That's despite claiming the war he started is small potatoes for his country. The US president's been asked when a resolution to the conflict can be expected.
7: I don't know. I can't tell you, but we've already won the big thing. There's not going to be a nuclear weapon. You know, if we left today, it would take them 25 years to rebuild their country. But I want to leave so that the next president doesn't have to worry about it.
0: The Irish Road Haulage Association's annual conference came to a close in Killarney in County Kerry tonight. Hundreds of delegates attended the 53rd annual conference alongside Transport Minister Dara O'Brien and Junior Minister Sean Canny. The IRHAE President Ger Hyland says it's important they were there.
8: The Transport Ministers need to hear us, they need to engage with us, they need to talk to our members and hear from our members the problems that they face on a daily basis. Our members are all regional-based hauliers. 77% of our members are the 1 to 5 truck guys.
0: And that's your latest news update at 4 minutes past midnight.
9: And in sport, Katie Taylor has brought the curtain down on her illustrious boxing career by becoming a 3-time undisputed world champion. The Bray fighter inflicted a first career defeat on Flora Pilly at Croke Park to be crowned the world super lightweight champion. All of the judges called the fight in favour of the 40-year-old, and Taylor retires having also won the 2012 Olympic gold medal and 5 world golds as an amateur. Paddy Donovan boosted his chances of a shot at the IBF welterweight world title by securing a 5th-round stoppage victory against Tyrone McKenna on the undercard. Brentford boss Keith Andrews says they're waiting to assess the full extent of Nathan Collins' calf injury. The Ireland captain hobbled off early in the Bees' draw with Sunderland this afternoon, making him a concern for the upcoming Nations League games. Manchester City are the only team with 3 wins from 3 so far in the Premier League after beating Coventry 1-0. Hull City missed the chance to do the same as they drew 0-0 with Aston Villa. Tottenham also had a goalless draw at Nottingham Forest, while Crystal Palace came from behind to grab a 3-2 victory at Fulham. Newcastle remain unbeaten, having finished 2-2 against Bournemouth before Leeds and Brighton ended up 1-1. Bohemians are in the draw for the semi-finals of the FAI Cup. They held their nerve on penalties to overcome St. Pat's 8-7 on spot kicks to reach the last four. The draw will take place tomorrow. At Lonetown, have maintained their 6-point lead at the summit of the Women's National League. They came from behind to beat Waterford 3-1 tonight. Liam Scales scored as Celtic recovered from going 1-0 down to beat St. Mirren 2-1 in the Scottish Premiership. And they're now 5 points clear at the top of the table. people. The world tennis number 4, Coco Gauff, is into round 4 at the US Open. She's picked up a straight sets win tonight against Spain's Cristina Buxa. But last year's runner-up, Amanda Anamasova, has been knocked out. And the 2022 champion, Iga Swiatek, is safely into the quarterfinals. She had a straight sets victory, albeit with 2 tiebreaks against Maria Buskova. And Offaly's Stuart Graham has beaten the world's leading amateur golfer, Preston Stout, to keep alive Britain and Ireland's chances of winning back the Walker Cup. Graham recovered from going 3 down to win the singles match in the last at Lahinch, and GB and I have got a 1-point lead going into day 2. And that's your news and sports. I'm Will O'Callaghan. It's now 6 minutes past the hour. Your music.

0: first for local.
1: At approximately 11:39 p.m. on the Millicent Road in Clane, there was a couple sitting in a car. There was a knock on the window and a male demanded that they give over the keys of the car. When they refused, a sharp object was produced and they threatened the couple in the car.
0: First for national.
2: I'm saying that the government needs to address the totality of tax on fuels. It has to look at that. It has to be cognizant of the fact that in Ireland we were paying higher tax on fuel than anywhere else in Europe before the attacks on Iran.
0: First for international.
3: Water should be flowing, yeah? It was coming like flying. Everything is wiped up, so from my side, being real, there is no hope we can find the bin.
0: On the hour, every hour. KFM News.